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2: In this bulletin, final budget numbers released today and tough conditions predicted for mortgage holders. With the details, I'm Tracy Weir. Overseas first off, and a security expert believes proxies linked to Iran are behind a suspected bomb plot targeting a UK airbase used by the United States military. Five men have been arrested on suspicion of explosive offences after British police received a tip-off about three vans travelling to RAF Fairford in England's southwest. Will Geddles has told Channel 9, Tehran has previously said the base is a military target.
3: The one thing we do know about Iran is that they use proxies. So there are a number of different potential smaller groups or informal groups that have been perhaps recruited via channels from Iran to actually undertake this possible attack.
2: Investigations are ongoing. Returning home and new homeowners could be forking out up to 46% of their income on mortgage repayments. The Federal Opposition analysis is as the Reserve Bank prepares to meet, with interest rates expected to rise. Rudo Bank is predicting as many as four rate hikes in the next year, largely due to global economic factors. The final budget numbers will be released today, which are expected to show a $6 billion improvement. Here's Michael Packey.
4: Around this time of year, Treasury releases data which squares the nation's books for the last financial year. The underlying deficit is tipped to be $6 billion lower than predicted in the May budget. But exactly how this result has been achieved is not known as yet. Analysts believe strong commodity exports are likely to be the biggest contributor. The budget result comes as the Albanese government is under pressure to deliver more cost of living relief as the Reserve Bank begins its two-day board meeting today, which could result in another interest rate hike.
2: Michael Packey with that report. Queensland's jail systems are buckling under overcrowding and funding, with more than half of prisoners back behind bars within 2 years. A report has found cell capacity reached 136% in 2025-26. The figures highlight concern for the state government's breach bail go to jail laws, which could see the capacity grow even further. An American Christian couple who have already parented 38 children say they don't plan to stop adopting more children. Paul and Jeanne Briggs, who have six of their own children, have adopted another 32 from Ghana, Russia, Ukraine, Bulgaria and Mexico. 25 of them still live at their West Virginia home. Their daughter Mary Kate lives just down the road with 14 children, four of them adopted. The Briggs say their faith is the reason they adopt so many children and they rely on God to supply all their needs. Israel's tourism ministry has launched a new biblical attraction in the West Bank. The Joshua Trail, near the Palestinian city of Nablus, known as Shechem in the Bible, takes visitors across a suspension bridge to view consequential Bible sites in the lives of Abraham, Joshua and Joseph. To sport, and the Aussies were bowled out in the final over for 333, losing to South Africa by 32 runs as the Proteas went 2-0 up in the one-day series. All-rounder Jack Edwards, who took 5 wickets and scored 32, says it was a disappointing result.
5: We always want to win and, we got up to a couple of great starts from Travis and Mitch and both games. In the middle overs, they put the squeeze on nicely with the spinners, so there's a lot of learnings for us to take away. I think we played it a lot better today.
2: The third match takes place later this week. That's the latest Vision National News. I'm Tracy Weir.
1: Rima Central Coast weather update.
6: And the weather for your Monday, a cloudy one on the way. According to the Bureau, there is the slight chance of a shower easing off this morning, and those winds will be from the southeast up to 20 k's, becoming light later this afternoon. The UV index remaining at a high level, heading for an expected max of 20 degrees down to lows of 9 degrees overnight.
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That's Phil Wickham there with So So Good. Yeah, you're listening to 94.9. Now, are you a knitter or a crocheter? I don't know whether it's sort of dying out of fashion. I remember my mum was always knitting something. When she'd finish one cardigan for one of us, she'd start with another cardigan for somebody else, and so it would go on. But she seemed to find it therapeutic and, relaxing. And apparently she is right. But more than that, it's actually quite a good workout. Neuroscientists say that crafts like knitting and crochet, deceptively good for your brain. It provides the ultimate mix, they say, of mental challenge, because you have to follow the pattern. So there's the mental challenge and relaxing repetition. It just hits that sweet spot. So it helps train our attention span. It will lower stress. And it will give you a sense of mastery and achievement and accomplishment when you've finished it. So, yeah, it makes a fantastic addition to your daily brain health routine. It'll also help, apparently, with good sleep, exercise and diet. Uh-huh. But anyway, yeah, the message is knitting and crocheting, good. Good for you. Yeah. Unfortunately, I can't do either. Can't knit, can't crochet. Not going to start now either. I'm wittering. On with the music. It's Lindy with Yahweh.

0: Greetings to you. John and Luke here with For King and Country. I'm gonna set my world
1: on fire. We have an epic invitation. One could argue we've been working a lifetime on this album called The Most Beautiful Colors. And as a result, we have done a two-hour special digesting the album in a way we'd never done before. You are a miracle. And you're invited to join us. We'd love to sort of proverbially break bread with you and play you The Most Beautiful Colors.
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on Rima.cc, Colton Dixon, The Love I Have For You. Okay, who's next? It's DC Talk. I like DC Talk, do you? I do. Here they are with Between You and Me.

0: Words of life and love from the Father to you, his child.
1: 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Nothing in all creation is hidden from God's sight. Everything is uncovered and laid bare before the eyes of Him to whom we must give account. Hebrews 4, 12 and 13.
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you don't want it. Now then, we all know the story of the Good Samaritan. It's one of the most famous parables in the Bible, isn't it? But I wonder, if Jesus told that parable on the streets of Sydney or Melbourne today, who would he cast as a hero? Who would take on the Samaritan role? But back then, of course, the Samaritan was the ultimate outsider. Someone that the religious crowd, they deeply distrusted, they avoided, they despised, really. You know, there was really ill feeling between the Jews and the Samaritans. So to make that radical point today, I wonder who Jesus would choose. He probably wouldn't choose somebody just different. He'd choose somebody that we might actively struggle to love, that we distrust. So here's the scenario. Imagine a respected church leader. He is carjacked. He's left injured on the side of the highway. A pastor drives past, rushing to a Sunday service. And then a prominent Christian politician sees the commotion but keeps driving, worried about his security. A bit like the Good Samaritan, isn't it? And then someone else pulls over. Wonder who it's going to be. Who would Jesus make that person that pulls over? Maybe it's a vocal pro-choice climate activist. Or maybe an undocumented asylum seeker. Or a visibly Muslim neighbour. Somebody that our media and sometimes our own pews tell us to fear or oppose in some way. But no, without hesitation, they get their hands dirty, they bind the wounds, load the pastor into their own car, pay for any out-of-pocket expenses. And then Jesus asks us, who was the neighbour to the man in need? Point of the parable is that true kingdom love, it crosses a divide, it breaks our prejudice, it meets people exactly where they are. So I think the message for me anyway this coming week is, am I willing to see the face of Christ in the people I least expect to see it? Yeah, modern take on the parable of the Good Samaritan. Rather like that. Here's for King and Country now with World on Fire.

0: If I've got some land to spy out, I want Joshua and Caleb to be the guys that do that. Hi, I'm Chuck Swindoll. 12 men saw the land, but only two saw the possibilities. 10 of them said, "We better not go there. We'll never survive it." Did you see how big those giants were? But two of the 12 said, "Do you know how big God is? Human giants are zip compared to a universal-sized God. It isn't about the enemies. God said he will give us the land, so let's go take it." Joshua and Caleb, they're the land appraisers I want on my payroll.
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0: Josh Borden with I Speak Jesus. We have a little message for you. And after that little message, United will be here with another in the fire.
1: Okay, listen to this. This is crazy. There's a hypothetical spot on the American map where the entire population teeters in balance. Can you guess where? Hi, I'm Nick Vujicic at lifewithoutlimbs.org. It's called the American Centroid. If all 300 million people in the United States weighed the exact same amount, this is where a flat American map would balance perfectly. Basically, that tiny spot can be found in Missouri. Okay, big deal, right? But here's the better question. Who can be found at the center of the universe? In Revelation 22:13, Jesus said, I am the Alpha and Omega, the first and the last, the beginning and the end. If you look at the calendar, you can see that time is centered around Jesus. Everything before him is BC, and everything after his birth is AD. The entire timeline of history is balanced on the person of Jesus Christ. In Colossians 1, Paul wrote, all things have been created through and for Jesus. He is before all things, and in him all things hold together. The entire universe revolves around Jesus. But what about your center? Who is the focus of your life? If it's not Christ, your life will be out of balance big time. Friend, let's keep Jesus at the very center. In him, all things hold together.

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3: In this bulletin, mortgage holders anticipating another rate rise and the Lions coach contemplating his future. With the details, I'm Naomi Miller. Fresh analysis suggests another interest rate rise would increase monthly mortgage repayments by about $120. Economists widely expect the Reserve Bank to hike the official cash rate to its highest level in almost two decades when meeting tomorrow. Social researcher Mark McCrindle says a new mortgage is becoming increasingly unattainable for the average Australian.
4: Not only do most Australians in this study say that housing affordability is much worse now than it was for the previous generation, 7 in 10 say it's going to get worse into the future. In fact, most say the longer you leave it to buy a home, the worse it's going to get.
3: Judo Bank is predicting as many as 4 further rate hikes as the Reserve battles persistent inflation. The Christian-backed Human Rights Law Alliance is warning that the federal government's proposed digital duty of care bill could threaten freedom of speech by handing sweeping new powers to ministers and the eSafety Commissioner. The alliance supports the concept, but not what it calls the current vague definitions of harmful practices which could be used to persecute Christians. It says the bill needs substantial amendments before progressing. Figures show the popularity of trade and technical courses is surging at high schools across New South Wales. HSC enrolments for vocational education and training courses have increased by 20% over the past 6 years. New South Wales Education Minister Prue Carr says the numbers are promising.
5: We need more people in trades to combat the need for housing as well as labour shortages in critical industries.
3: Among the most popular courses are hospitality, construction, automotive and electrotechnology courses. Overseas, 5 men have been arrested outside an RAF base in southwest England on suspicion of preparing a terrorist attack. The US military has been using the base to carry out strikes on Iranian missile sites. US President Donald Trump has told reporters the men arrested were looking to do big damage.
6: Working with Britain, it was an amazing job. We had them under investigation. They were looking to do big damage to our fort. And working with the British worked out great.
7: Were they migrants?
6: It may have been Scotland Yard. I don't know. We worked with a lot of them. We had them under view for a long time, and we got them.
3: A major incident was declared, and about 80 homes in the town of Welford were evacuated as a precaution. The European Court of Human Rights is considering the case of a Christian father who's been barred by 3 Spanish courts from taking his young son to church or reading him the Bible. The separated mother wants sole authority over the boy's religious upbringing until he turns 12. The European Court must decide whether it agrees with the Spanish courts that have supported the mother. To AFL, Lions coach Chris Fagan has addressed retirement speculation following Brisbane's spectacular grand final victory over Fremantle. Fagan has sat at the helm for the past 10 years and has secured 3 back-to-back premierships for Brisbane. He's told Channel 9 the responsibility and the pressure can be relentless.
8: I just got to work out whether I still want that in my life or I don't. I definitely, if I don't go on, I still want to stay involved in footy in some way, shape or form, but just something I want to think about. I want to be able to do it properly if I'm going to keep going. I don't want to take any shortcuts because I never want my players to take shortcuts. So that'll be the question that I have to ask myself.
3: There's a push for statues honouring Chris Fagan and Lee Matthews to be built at Brisbane's Olympic Stadium. That's the latest Vision National News. I'm Naomi Millam.
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9: And the weather for your Monday, a cloudy one on the way. According to the Bureau, there is the slight chance of a shower easing off this morning, and those winds will be from the southeast up to 20 km, becoming light later this afternoon. The UV index remaining at a high level, heading for an expected max of 20 degrees down to lows of 9 degrees overnight.
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1: Terrion with Honestly, We Just Need Jesus. Yes. Now, have you ever heard of St. Augustine of Hippo? I think I've seen him referenced in a few footnotes here and there, but he's a Christian theologian. He lived from 354 to 430 AD, considered one of the most important church fathers in Western Christianity. Born in what we would now call modern-day Algeria. And I mention this because this is a quote from St. Augustine of Hippo, and it follows on from what we were saying, really, about the Good Samaritan earlier. This is what St. Augustine said. He said, "What does love look like? It has the hands to help others. It has the feet to hasten to the poor and needy. It has the eyes to see misery and want. And it has the ears to hear the sighs and sorrows of men. That's what love looks like." Very profound. Let's listen to the Newsboys with Let It Rain.

0: Greetings to you, John and Luke here with For King and Country. I'm gonna set my
1: world on fire. We have an epic invitation. One could argue we've been working a lifetime on this album called The Most Beautiful Colors. And as a result, we have done a two-hour special digesting the album in a way we'd never done before. You are a miracle. And you're invited to join us. We'd love to sort of proverbially break bread with you and play you The Most Beautiful Colors.
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4: We want peace before the comforting. We want peace before the agreement. We want peace before we even aim for restoration. And so it just struck me that in that one little verse, I felt like this is why we've been doing it the wrong way. This, we've been doing it backwards.
5: What are some things you thought you knew about marriage? Welcome to Focus on the Family with Jim Daly. And whether you're considering marriage or committed to being married or you've been married for a while, we've got some great essential advice for you to improve the relationship. Thanks for joining us. I'm John Fuller.
6: John, I don't know about you, but that wedding day, you're thinking of all the highlights to come, right? I remember our wedding, Jean and I. My brother actually was a pastor at the time. He did our wedding. Oh. And through the whole thing, I'm going, now the rings, you know, under my breath. And afterward, he goes, man, could you just let me do that? So when I first realized I might have control issues, but That was our wedding day. And then you roll into the actual marriage, right? After the wedding day, and you're thinking of all the highlights and everything pulled off perfectly, and you're both happy and exhausted. Mm-hmm. And then you start the real process of being together 24/7 and living together. And, you know, before long, things happen. This is marriage. I mean, it can be really bad, devastating things like betrayal or whatever it might be, financial difficulties, issues, kids come along, you got stresses with that. And over time, your marriage can drift apart. And yet, for us as Christians, we need to know the tools that are available to make sure that the least amount of drift, if any, can not occur, mm-hmm. right? I'll use double negatives there, yes. But you get the point.
5: Yeah. And our guest today has been married for 38 years and brings some really incredible wisdom and practical tools for navigating conflict and rebuilding after infidelity and preparing for a lifelong godly marriage. Leanne Murphy has written two devotional books, which really serve as the basis for our conversation today. They're Becoming a Wife, 21 Days of Preparation for a Daughter of God, and The Companion, if you will, is Becoming a Husband, 21 Days of Preparation for a Son of God.
6: Leanne, welcome to Focus on the Family. Good to have you.
4: Thank you. I'm excited to be here.
6: You know, this is a really insightful. I like those unique ideas about how to transfer your values to your kids, to your grandkids. There's just so many unique thoughts there. But these two books really were the genesis of communicating to your sons about marriage via letters. Is that right? What happened there?
4: Well, it was a little bit of a panic attack, right? I mean, my oldest son, Patrick, came and said he thought this was the time he was going to propose and he was making plans. And I just remember kind of that thought, we've prayed for this. My husband and I had prayed for his spouse. My mother had kind of planted a seed when they were little by giving us this little going. It was like a bonnet for a baby, which Mike almost became a nerd about boys wearing that bonnet at home. But it was a little hanky, and it was that someday it would be given to his wife as a reminder that she'd been prayed for. And so it planted a seed, and we had done that. When he said he was getting married, it was that thing where he went, whoa, did we do it enough? Have we said enough? Because we know. We've been through the flat tires of marriage and the breakdowns. And so we were just, I particularly think it was a little bit of a panic attack on my side. Did I say enough? Have we told him enough? And so I thought, well, I'll just write him a letter and I'll give it to him before he gets married. And that turned into like 21 letters.
6: Wow.
4: And
6: you had a lot to say.
4: There's a lot of stuff that we need to be prepared for with marriage. And I don't feel like we were. And then when Colton, who at the time Patrick got married, wasn't really even dating anyone, but a few years later, he

0: He announced that he was getting married, went to their engagement party dinner, and Patrick said, oh, Colton gets the book now, and that does your heart good, right? He actually read it. And then his sweet little wife, who has been part of our life since she was 6 years old, Lydia, said, well, wait a minute, you kind of helped raise me. Do I get a book? And so I went back and rewrote 21 yeah. Days for a Daughter. And so that's how they really started. They started as letters to children and grew from there.
1: Yeah. You discuss how it was difficult for you, particularly, to put Jesus first in your marriage. I mean, we're young. How old were you guys when you got married?
0: So we were older than a lot of people because we went into after college. So we were in 24. We were both
1: yeah,
0: at 24.
1: Okay.
0: Well, but we and I think it was about, we both had Jesus first personally.
1: Right.
0: But to put it in that marriage, it's kind of like we almost kept it as a body. Like, this is the marriage and this is spiritual. We went to church, we did those things, but we never really incorporated Jesus into the marriage conversation.
1: What does that look like to do that?
0: To incorporate Jesus into it, it looks very different. Now, our marriage is very different. So it's we talk about that as part of our plans. We pray together. I think we would pray together at meals because that was kind of the tradition of our families,
1: yeah.
0: right? And now we pray together in the morning. We pray together when we're concerned about something. We sat in the parking lot before we came in here and prayed together. He becomes part of that
1: more integrated
0: unity, right? Instead of thinking, oh, there are two of us in this marriage, now you start thinking there are three of us in this marriage.
1: Yeah.
0: And you start recognizing that the marriage, I think we miss the point, is that the marriage is an allegory of Christ in the church. We're mm-hmm. bearing him out in our marriage. And when you don't have that in the forefront of your brain, it probably, we read the verse, but we had never made it practical. We had mm-hmm. never said, what does that mean and what should life look like in
1: yeah,
0: our marriage?
1: Yeah, that is so true. And I think the earlier in your marriage you can get to that place, the better off your marriage is
0: Absolutely.
1: Going to be. Because what creeps up like a weed, in my opinion, a kudzu weed or whatever
0: kudzu
1: it might be.
0: Kudzu is a great example.
1: But
0: yeah.
1: it's the choking off of the healthy things in your marriage, the intimacy, emotionally, certainly physically, and all those good things. And then you end up in places of doubt or mistrust or kind of all the things that are dark.
0: Mm-hmm.
1: And, you know, you don't give the benefit of the doubt. You get, you're on a hair trigger when it comes to, what do you mean by saying that? I made a great meal or whatever it might be.
0: Right.
1: Or, you know, those kinds of things. You guys, you did something kind of unique when you first got married. You moved into your in-law's backyard.
0: We did. We had, and it sounded like such a good idea. We were looking for a place to live, wanted to be, you know, frugal. And so we were going to buy a mobile home and move into that. And they were like, well, we have all this property.
1: Yeah, come
0: you
1: on.
0: Should be here. And so it made great sense. It really did.
1: It's cheaper.
0: It was cheaper, and it was people, you know, we knew them. It was a small town. We were going to be close to them anyway. So it just all seemed to make really good sense. Sometimes what makes really good sense doesn't line up,
2: yeah.
0: though.
1: What was the first
2: sense.
1: Clue
2: yeah.
1: that, this might not be really good?
0: So I think the first clue was that Mike thought it was really wonderful. And I started having concerns when there conversations that we would have as a couple became conversations that included parents' opinions on a lot of things. And he was eating lunch with her. You know, he'd go home from lunch, and his mom was retired, and his dad was retired, so they'd have lunch together. And I was a school teacher. You know, you don't get
1: work,
0: a long
1: right.
0: lunch, so you're at work. And so those connections, and my family, meanwhile, was 7 hours away, 6 hours away. And so there was just very tight-knit connection, which is a blessing, but it can also be a problem when you don't cut those apron strings. And nobody who knows Mike Murphy would say he's a mama's boy or anything like that. But there is, when that connection is still so solid between one parental unit and the other one is independent of that or by physical or whatever
1: yeah.
0: reason, that can become a problem. And as we started realizing there were some of our arguments were based on, well, but you know, this really upset my parents, or this concerns my parents, particularly when we were thinking about moving or getting
1: yeah.
0: a job and going somewhere else.

0: be that daughters stay closer to their families. We just happened to be that reverse because I had moved away from home. But I think when you're the one that's closer to the family, you're more intimately engaged with your family, that you have to be very intentional about recognizing their role. The spouse's role is preeminent, right? Their opinion has to count more. Their interests have to be considered in that and not stay in that family of origin. It's hard because you have to be breaking out. You've been in this family for 18, 22, 24, 26 years, and now you're in this marriage for a year, 2 years. You have to build that relationship, and when you make those considerations and you don't intentionally say, well, I understand your opinion, but Mike and I have decided, or Leanne and I have decided, or, well, this is very important to us, and I've heard what you have to say about it, but this is our take on it. You have to distance yourself. I recently heard a friend of mine say, well, you know, my mom and dad always understood how things were going, and it just, like, I couldn't get him, and it's like, whoa, there's an alliance there, right? Mom and dad always understand. He just, and so in that statement, there's a separation.
1: And Leanne, this was one of the factors that led to some resentment and distance in your relationship. So as things unfolded, was there ever resolution, or did things just deteriorate?
0: You know, we had really wonderful times together, and I think that's a lot of marriages. You know, you have great times together, things go well. You have friends, you have, you know, family that you do things with, but it's in those quieter moments where it's just the two of you that those conflicts rise up. And if you go about the way of the world, right, you go, oh, just sweep that under the rug and keep moving. And I think that's what we tended to do. Things could look really great on the surface, and we had a wonderful friendship. Mike's always been my best friend, and I think he would say the same thing. But we did not nurture that marriage as the unique, sacred relationship that is. We treat it more like every other relationship, right? And so if a conflict came up with a friend, a lot of times you can just sweep that under the carpet and go on in with your friendship and not have to address that. But in the intimacy of marriage, those things need to be dealt with and not swept under the rug. They've got to be addressed. And so just over time, I think that did. And I tend to be the very, there are nice ways you can say it and other ways, more driven, more focused, more
2: direct,
0: more aggressive, right? And Mike is probably a little bit conflict avoidant. And I think you see that in a lot of couples, right? You see one who's very direct and one who's conflict avoidant. And then you're balancing that. And so that was more swept under the carpet. And over time, that becomes a challenge.
2: Leanne, I don't know, again, if this is predominantly the wife's emotional or the husband's. It could probably flip, but there's probably an 80-20 rule here with the question I'm about to ask you, which is your disagreements and disappointments with Mike made you feel that God didn't love you. I think most women are going to go, exactly. Most men won't understand what?
0: Yeah, so I think, you do this thing, you know, you've prayed for this marriage. And a lot of women, as my friends, we grew up praying for our marriage, praying for our spouses. And so then you find him and you're convicted that he's the one. And I know in my heart of hearts, Mike has been the companion that I think God led me to. But then when you feel that disappointment, you feel that, you think, okay, well, wait a minute. God, this wasn't what I thought I was going to experience. So are you really got my back? Are you really seeing me here?
2: And what I'm hearing you say, which is really the destructive dynamite of marriage, expectations,
0: absolutely,
2: especially unspoken expectations.
0: Yes.
2: We just think, well, he or she should know exactly what I need, what I want, what I prefer, whatever it might be, whatever that expectation is. And then they go dashed. And in a relationship where that's frequent, I mean, there's like a withering of the flower in your heart. It just shrinks.
0: It does.
2: And then you just let it happen, like sweep it under the rug. Those are the things where you're mentioning. Right. And it is unhealthy to get there. And this is going to continue in an unhealthy direction. You ended up one day kind of looking through a cabinet and something, you found something. Describe that moment and what you thought about.
0: So this is, we had, and again, great relationship in 1,000 levels. And on the outside, everything looks great. We were raising children and going to church. We had moved to White's Ferry Road in West Monroe, and we loved that congregation. And
2: how old were the children at this moment?
0: So the boys were...

0: I have to think about that. Right at 10-6 in that in that ballpark.
1: Yeah.
0: And we came home from church one Wednesday night. Mike had to work late, and just out of the corner of my eye, I walked in the bathroom and saw him put something in a cabinet. And when he walked away, I just opened the cabinet, and there was his phone. And so I just, it's like you don't know anything, and then you immediately know. And so something wasn't right. And I found a text message on there that was obviously not from me or to me. And it was a text message to another woman. And that's when I found out things were not, you know, all that stuff that was under the carpet or that we put in the box was not in the box. Mm. There was something much bigger going on. And so that was how I discovered that.
1: You know, those moments, and there's so many things that go into the ingredients of that moment that I think people that have not experienced that can easily look down the noses and pass judgment. And it is heartbreaking. What was that response that you had immediately? Because that ends up becoming the thing that sets in place whether this will go in a good direction or a not so good direction.
0: Right. So the devastation, I don't think you can explain that level of devastation. And this many years afterwards, I can also say, which is, I did not ever imagine that I could be at this place. I can also say you can't explain the devastation that the partner is going through, that your spouse is going through. At that time, I could not even have fathomed that. But now, this many years later, and having talked to him about it, and having talked to others, you know, Alan and Lisa Robertson were intimately involved with us during that time, and they were such a place of refuge and grace. And it is the opposite, you're right. It wasn't the husband. It was Lisa in that situation. So I think the thing that I want to say, if somebody's listening and they are there, they're in that place where I felt like I was watching my marriage bleed out in the bathroom. I mean, it was as though there were a body just bleeding out in front of me. If you're in that place, there is hope and there is healing because God gives us that hope and healing. And I think one of the things that I would say to those of us who, because I was the same way, I'd probably arrogantly said, well, that'll never happen in my marriage, or I would never stand for that. David, a man after God's own heart, and, you know, to be able for God to say that about any of us would be like the ultimate.
1: Right.
0: And David committed adultery, and there was a brokenness there. So there is hope. And I think for me, at that point where you're seeing that and you think this is it, you need to know that there is a possibility, and it's hard to find that hope. I looked for books to give me that hope, but they're hard to find, but there is hope.
1: Leanne, we're not going to, unfortunately, have all the time to kind of diagnose this and, and how the Lord patched it all together. But from that experience, Leanne, the intimacy that's developed post that affair kind of thing, and again, there's no rational reason for it. We're not saying you just put it under the rug, so to speak. But it does open this can of opportunity to go deeper, more intimate. And the couples that I've talked to that went through infidelity and have held together, they feel like their relationship now is so deep and so close because you know each other so well. I mean, you're broken.
0: And I think that's part of the reason, and like I said, it was almost a panic attack moment because I don't want my children to experience that. And so build those boundaries, set those boundaries, have those agreements with one another, have those conversations before you get married, and then again on the first anniversary, and then again on the second anniversary. Know how to fight, you know, to normalize. You're going to fight, and you need to be prepared for that, and you need to embrace that to the extent that you're fighting for one another, not against one another. And so to be able to say that to my sons, you know, fight for her. If you're fighting against her, it's the wrong fight.
1: It's a great trigger to think of that before you get into a deeper problem. And, you know, even people hearing you fight, Christian couples should not fight. I've had people contact us after doing a show like this, say Christians should never fight. You can call it deep emotional disagreements, whatever you want to say. But that isn't a sign of failure. It's actually, if you can manage that well, it's a sign of healthiness. Leanne, 2 Corinthians 13:11 really spoke to you. It gave you the perspective you needed to handle disagreements in your marriage. What is that

0: scripture, and how did it impact you?
1: 2 Corinthians 13:11 was one of those scriptures I found when I was actually looking for scripture to point out why Mike was wrong in something. You know, I don't know if anybody else does that, but sometimes I'll go, and pout up with it. But it hit me, and it starts with rejoice. And I was like, okay, Lord, why this scripture? Because I was looking for a scripture to point out that Mike is wrong. And so I was kind of stunned by it, but I'll stick with you a little bit. You've walked me through Proverbs 30. I can stick with you through scripture. And it dawned, there were six, I believe, verbs there. And I kept thinking, he's trying to teach me something here. And it was, but rejoice was first. And so one of the things that I know helps you be in a better frame to have those deep, hard conversations, those emotionally intense conversations, is to focus on the good first. Do something fun together. Do something where you just recount what the point of this argument is. It's about, because I love you and I want to be with you and I'm going to age with you. So to rejoice. And then to aim for restoration. And so as this idea in my mind, I just immediately saw a target, a bullseye, you know, the thing
0: Here's
1: that you aim at. So what is it? What are you trying to restore? A lot of times we don't get to the root of the fight. We're talking about, I'm aggravated because you left your dirty socks 6 inches from the hamper. That's not the real argument. The real argument.
0: You talking to Gene?
1: So you've got to find, what is it? So the argument is, am I valuable to you, or am I just here to clean up your house, right? It almost always comes back to, am I valuable to you? And then to aim for restoration, to comfort one another. And these are so out of order in my mind, because it's like, wait, we got to come to agreement before that. And he holds come to agreement till the fourth step,
0: you know,
1: so it's like rejoice and then aim for restoration and then comfort one another, then come to agreement and then live in peace. And it's like, oh, we want peace before the comforting. We want peace before the agreement. We want peace before we even aim for restoration. And so it just struck me that in that one little verse, I felt like this is why we've been doing it the wrong way. We've been doing it backwards. And so I love that verse. And so we spend a lot of time in the journals talking about how to fight well.
0: That's so good. In fact, that verse ends with, and the God of love and peace will be with you. It's kind of the thing you want the most is the thing he mentions last.
1: Yes.
0: Yeah, I'm going to be there with you.
1: I'm
0: Some days
1: it
0: may not feel like it.
1: Yes.
0: But I'm there with you every step of the way.
1: Yes. And he gives us that pattern. That one little verse, and if you ever doubt how much time you need to be spending in Scripture, that's one verse, so much packed into it.
0: You know, we have a program here. It's called Ready to Wed. Dr. Greg Smalley and the marriage team here at Focus pulled that together, and it's pre-marriage counseling. And there's great data to support that if you get 10 hours or more of premarital counseling, your risk of divorce is very slight compared to certainly the world's, but even within the Christian divorce rate. For those couples that are dating, maybe engaged, this is the primary audience for the books. So, you know, grandparents and parents with adult kids and their 20-somethings who are looking to get married, what do you say to them about this companion set of books to be that good wife, to be that good husband?
1: So, you know, I would just say you need to be intentional and you need to talk to one another. You need to address these issues. You know, we know what's going to cause marital problems. It's money, sex, in-laws, parenting. So address those. And this gives you a place to respond, is ask you questions, and it lets you share it with your spouse. And so I think just anything we can do to prepare our children, the people we love, to go through the things that we know are going to be hard. Marriage is going to be tough, but it is so worth it.
0: Yeah, Leanne, I so appreciate it. You know, think about it, folks. It's not easy to come into a studio with a national and international footprint. Millions of people are going to hear this and tell your story as a married couple with infidelity and how the Lord worked to repair that. So although Mike's out in the audience there, Mike, thank you for that vulnerability as well. You could have said, I really don't want you to share this, but I appreciate it because it will help other couples. And Leanne, for responding in a way that says, I'm going to fight for our marriage. And obviously, years later, you're here. So God honored that. So thank you for all of that.
2: And that concludes our conversation with Leanne Murphy, and we trust that you were encouraged by what she shared from her heart about having a strong marriage. And we recommend you look for her devotional books. She's got two, Becoming a Wife and Becoming a Husband. Those are available online or at your favorite local bookseller. Thanks for listening to Focus on the Family with Jim Daly. I'm John Fuller.
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5: 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And I'm sure they'll appreciate your donation. So once again, thank you for your contributions to that appeal. It's very much appreciated. And please stay tuned because we've got great Christian music coming up after the 12 o'clock news. And I should scroll down on the screen and see what do we got. Yeah, what do we got coming? That's a good question. I'll tell you what, I'll keep you in suspense. And if you keep tuning in after the news, we'll have some great Christian artists. And of course, I'll have my usual Science in the Bible segment after the 1 o'clock news. Yeah, sometime at that hour. Well, it's just past 12 o'clock and I'll be catching... Let's start again. It's just past 12 o'clock. I'll catch you after the news.
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8: In this bulletin, final budget figures released and a huge victory for the Newcastle Knights. With the details, I'm Naomi Miller. The federal government maintains its spending isn't driving inflation as it releases this year's final budget figures. The data shows the underlying deficit is around $6 billion lower than projected in May. The Reserve Bank is expected to raise interest rates tomorrow amid persistent inflation in the economy. But Finance Minister Katie Gallagher claims Australia's challenges aren't unique.
9: If you look around the world, advanced economies, there is an inflation challenge there. Many of those have moved to increase, or their central banks have moved to increase rates in the last month because of that.
8: Judo Bank is predicting as many as 4 further rate hikes. The opposition argues it's not helpful for the Prime Minister to be amping up fear about a data breach involving an OpenAI agent accessing government websites. But the Shadow Defence Minister, James Patterson, says the next incident could be much worse.
10: This time it wasn't serious in terms of the data that was taken or the method of the intrusion, but next time it could be much more serious and we need to be doubling down and investing, particularly in our government networks, to defend them better.

0: we're going to need to use AI to do that.
1: The heads of two AI companies have been called to appear before a Senate inquiry amid investigations into how the incident unfolded and why it took so long for the alarm to be raised. Farmers are asking the federal government to reconsider a cap being placed on working holiday makers. Advocates have arranged a deal to fast-track the visas of ready-to-work applicants, but Westaway Raspberry Farm owner Richard Clark warns Labor's cap on three-year visa extensions will hit the sector hard.
2: Would I, as a farmer, prefer to have a working holiday visa maker who's done 180 days on a watermelon farm in Chinchilla, or would I prefer to have a person who's just come out of an office in Europe? One is far more farm fit, and the cap of 5,000 people to get a third-year visa is going to have significant impacts on farm productivity.
1: Israel's tourism ministry has launched a new biblical attraction in the West Bank. The Joshua Trail near the Palestinian city of Nablus, known as Shechem in the Bible, takes visitors across a suspension bridge to view consequential Bible sites in the lives of Abraham, Joshua, and Joseph. And an American Christian couple who have already parented 38 children say they don't plan to stop adopting more kids. Paul and Jean Briggs, who have six of their own children, have adopted another 32 from Ghana, Russia, Ukraine, Bulgaria, and Mexico. 25 of them still live at their West Virginia home. Their daughter, Mary Kate, lives just down the road with 14 children, four of them adopted. The Briggs say their faith is the reason that they adopt so many children and they rely on God to supply all their needs. The Newcastle Knights have pulled off what coach Justin Holbrook has described as the greatest win in rugby league history. They're through to the NRL Grand Final, defeating the Panthers 22-14, despite being a man down for more than half the game. The Panthers pushed for a winning try in the final minute, only for Sandon Smith to intercept a pass and race away 90 metres to put the game to bed. Knights centre Bradman Best has told the Continuous Call team he was hoping Smith would get them home.
3: I was gone, I was on my hands and knees, and when he had about 30 to go, I knew he was home.
1: They'll take on the Roosters this Sunday in their first grand final in 25 years. That's the latest Vision National News. I'm Naomi Millam.
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5: Good afternoon, it's 5 past 12, and the forecast is for a cloudy day with 60% chance of rain and winds may reach speeds of up to 20 k's an hour. The UV index is signed, the fire danger rating is moderate. Current temperature at Nora Head, 19 degrees, Gosford 18, Mangrove Mountain 16 and Terry Hills 15 degrees.
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Erevedon with River. And to start the afternoon, the bracket and the hour off, Lama Blaze and Seth Schluter with What I Believe. Good afternoon, it's 13 past 12. You're tuned in to Rima.cc on the Central Coast. I'm Frank. Thanks for tuning in, and I hope I can be with you for the early part of this afternoon. Please stay tuned because we've got great artists coming up like Consumed by Fire and Joel Vaughan. And yes, I hope you had a, and they'll be up next actually. And I do hope you had a good weekend. And yes, it is the first day of school holidays. So if you're not sure what you can do with the kids or grandkids, if you're minding them, there's a few activities going around. If you just go to a Central Coast Council website, you'll find a list of events and activities that you can take the kids to.

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0: Greetings to you, John and Luke here with For King and Country. I'm gonna set my
1: world on fire. 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One could argue we've been working a lifetime on this album called The Most Beautiful Colors. 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We'd love to sort of proverbially break bread with you and play you The Most Beautiful Colors.
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0: Words of life and love from the Father to you, his child.
1: The Lord is my shepherd. I lack nothing. He makes me lie down in green pastures. He leads me beside quiet waters. He refreshes my soul. He guides me along the right paths for his name's sake. 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Your rod and your staff, they comfort me. Psalm 23:1-4.
0: Rhema.cc, speaking words of love to you.
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4: 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It's at 29 past 12. I'm Frank. Thanks for tuning in, and I do hope I can be with you for the early part of this afternoon. And that was Switchfoot with Learning to Breathe, Joel Vaughan with Testify, and Top of the Bracket, Consumed by Fire with Walk with Jesus. Hope you're having a good day. Yes, it is a bit cloudy and overcast outside, isn't it? And yes, it did rain yesterday, and to be honest, I do like the rain. It's so refreshing, and it does clean everything, cleanses the atmosphere and all that. And also, it saves me from watering the lawn and the pot plants. So yeah, that's a bonus, isn't it? Before we go to Michael W. Smith with Your Love is a Flood, Genesis chapter 1, verses 1 says, and this is, the Holy Spirit also being involved in creation. In the beginning, God created the heavens and the earth. The earth was without form and void, and darkness was over the face of the deep. And the Spirit of God was hovering over the face of the waters.

0: This is The Big Question with Dr. Ellie Gonzalez, brought to you by Good News Unlimited, tackling the big questions in a simple and positive way.
1: And today's big question, where is the Ark of the Covenant?
2: The only thing most people know about the Ark of the Covenant is whatever they saw in Steven Spielberg's 1981 film, Raiders of the Lost Ark. In this action-adventure film, Harrison Ford plays Indiana Jones in a race against German Nazis to find the long-lost Ark of the Covenant. That's about all that some people know about the Ark of the Covenant, and it's wrong. It never happened. The Ark of the Covenant was, in fact, the most sacred object of the ancient Israelites. As the Bible describes it, it was a wooden chest covered with gold and with a solid gold lid. It had been built by Moses, by God's command, and it held within it the stone tablets of the Ten Commandments, Aaron's rod, and a pot of manna. It had two golden angels on top, and God would speak to the people of Israel from between the two angels. And in the Old Testament, the Ark of the Covenant was responsible for great acts of mighty power. The last time the Ark of the Covenant is mentioned in the Bible was during the reign of King Josiah of Judah, when it was in Solomon's temple in Jerusalem. 40 years later, Jerusalem and its temple were destroyed by King Nebuchadnezzar of Babylon. That was in 587 BC, and it was the last time that the Ark of the Covenant seems to appear in history. So what happened to the Ark? Did Nebuchadnezzar capture it and destroy it? Did the Jews manage to hide it away before the horror that engulfed the temple? Perhaps the non-biblical book of 2 Maccabees gives us the best clue. It tells us just before the Babylonian invasion, the prophet Jeremiah took the Ark and hid it in a sealed cave on Mount Nebo. But there are other theories, including that it was hidden somewhere under the Temple Mount. Another view is that one of the Dead Sea Scrolls is basically a treasure map showing the location of the Ark of the Covenant, and some believe that it's somewhere in Ethiopia, Egypt, or Israel. Even the Irish claim that the Ark of the Covenant is theirs. They argue that the Ark of the Covenant is buried under the hill of Tara in Ireland and that it's the original pot of gold at the end of the rainbow. In the end, no one except God knows what happened to the Ark. And you know what? I don't think it's all that important. Because the Bible tells us that the Old Testament temple and everything in it were all just simply shadows that pointed forward to the glorious reality of Christ and the salvation that he would reveal to the world. And even if the Ark of the Covenant still exists somewhere, there's no magical power to it anymore. It lost its importance. What's important is Jesus and what he did on the cross.
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0: that over 20% of Rema's income comes from sponsorship advertising. 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
1: 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And that was Anne Wilson with My Jesus, Torrin Wells, Highs Get Low, and top of the bracket, Michael W. Smith with Your Love Is a Flood. It's 12:45. I'm Frank. Thanks for tuning in to Rema.cc on the Central Coast, and I do hope I can be with you for the early part of this afternoon. Next couple of tracks, we've got Neon Feather and Mercy Me.

0: Good afternoon. It's 12:55. You're tuned into Rema.cc on the Central Coast. I'm Frank, and thanks for your company and thanks for tuning in. And that was Newsboys, I Love Your Ways, Billionaires by Trip Lee, and to start the bracket off, Our Altar Here on Earth by Neon Feather. We've got a few artists, well, not a few artists. Who can we fit in before the 1 o'clock news, which is about 4 minutes away? Okay, we've got a, well, we'll see how we go because I've got two guests in the studio. Good afternoon, Georgia, and good afternoon, Kate. How are we?
1: Good afternoon. Great, thank you. How are you?
0: Yeah, that's fine. Guess what I just forgot to do? I will redo that because I forgot to switch on the mics. How's that? Okay, we've got two guests in the studio, Georgia and Kate. Good afternoon, ladies. How are we?
2: Good afternoon. Thank you for having us.
1: Thank you for having us.
0: Right, yeah. And there's, yes, program and music director came in and said, what's going on here? I just gave him the thumbs up. Yes, I forgot to turn on the mics. It does happen. Isn't live radio great, isn't it?
3: it's good to see how it really works.
0: Yeah. And, yeah, anyway, so, yeah, my apologies for that. And, yeah, so we've got two guests in the studio. Georgia, can you tell me why you've dropped in at Rema?
1: Hi, I'm Georgia. I'm a trainee receptionist.
0: Great. So you'll be helping out Narelle on the desk?
1: Yes, I will.
0: That's great. And, yeah, all right. Yes, that's another thing. It's one of those afternoons, isn't it? I forgot to check. Thank you. I'm sure Eben will be saying something to me later on, won't you, Eben? Yes, he's nodding. Yes, I'll be speaking.
4: I am not here.
0: Sorry, okay. Yes, one of those afternoons, isn't it? I forgot to turn on the mic. I forgot to check the mics anyway.
3: That's okay. It's a good distraction for us because we're a little nervous on our first radio appearance.
0: So it eases you into it.

0: Yes.
1: It does. It's good to see that, yep, sometimes life happens, things happen.
0: Yep.
1: And we get through them. You've worked our way around it.
0: We work our way around it. And yes, Eben came in to fix up the situation. I wonder what he's going to say to me afterwards. Oh, I don't think he'll say much, actually. He was laughing a bit when he went out with me. Anyway, one of those things. Isn't live radio great? When you make a mistake on air, you can just laugh it off and carry on.
1: Right? That's right.
0: Yeah. So, Georgia, how long will you be learning the ropes before you're fully operational on the switch?
2: I'm not sure. I'm just seeing how I go for now.
0: Seeing how you go for now, yes. And you've got a good teacher, Narelle. She'll teach you what to do and all that. So will you be in just on Mondays or for other days of the week?
2: Well, I was talking to Rick, the manager.
0: Yep.
2: And I told him I can come on other days, and he just said to see how I go first with the whole reception thing.
0: Okay, that's great. So, yeah, see how you go.
2: Yeah.
0: Yeah, and yes, you'll be efficient and proficient in no time. I think you pick it up very quickly.
2: Yeah, I already picked – Narelle said that I picked it up really quick, so already.
0: That's great. That is well done. Congratulations. Yeah, who knows? You may be running the place soon. Oh. I hope Rick, are you listening? Sorry,
1: Rick. Well, we've had a very warm welcome today, so that has been lovely.
0: That's great. Yeah. And, yeah, so – and Katie, what is your role in this as well?
1: I am a support worker for the NDIS. So my role is to help Georgia here participate in different activities within the community that she may not do if she didn't have that.
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6: In this bulletin, more support for One Nation in the latest polling and a terror threat thwarted in the UK. With the details, I'm Naomi Miller. New research shows support for One Nation is most pronounced in Queensland, New South Wales and Western Australia. The minor party holds the edge over Labor, with the coalition struggling to make any inroads. Liberal Senator James Patterson says he does understand the voter angst against the major parties.
7: You have to have a credible plan and a credible team. And we know from One Nation's past that 70% of the MPs they've ever elected have left the party before the end of their first term or the parliament. So we've got a task at our hands, we know that, to convince Australians that we can actually deliver change.
6: Most voters in Pauline Hanson's home state of Queensland would like to see the One Nation leader as Prime Minister. New homeowners could be forced to spend up to 46% of their income on repayments. The federal opposition analysis comes as the Reserve Bank prepares to meet with interest rates expected to rise to their highest level in almost two decades. A Queensland police officer is being praised for his bravery after he chased down a suspect despite suffering significant knife wounds. Officers were responding to reports of a disturbance between two men in Brisbane yesterday when he was allegedly attacked repeatedly with the weapon. Queensland Police Union President Shane Pryor says the constable has made a marvellous recovery.
8: He's in really good spirits. Don't make any mistakes on this. He's got quite the journey ahead of him in terms of medically, but he's in the right place at the PA hospital with the right medical staff around him to get him through this next challenging phase.
6: The 35-year-old alleged attacker has been charged with attempted murder. Overseas counter-terror officers in the UK are leading investigations after a major incident near an Air Force base hosting US forces involved in Iran. Five men have been arrested on suspicion of explosives offences after a tip-off about three suspicious vehicles travelling toward RAF Fairford in England's southwest. Around 85 homes were evacuated as a precaution. Assistant Chief Constable Richard O'Cone says emergency services are well prepared for situations like these.
9: Work to establish the full nature of this incident is ongoing, and we are in constant communication with our partners.

0: partners both locally and nationally. In particular, we are working closely with our partners in counter-terrorism policing.
1: In July, the Iranian regime had threatened to target the base. Just a month after Australians dug deep on Water for Life Day, the taps are running in one of the remotest villages in Tanzania. The money went into a solar-powered pump to access water 8 kilometres from Simanjaro. Joel Abel from Convoy of Hope told Vision Radio it's already having a life-changing impact.
2: We have water in Simanjaro. Taps have been turned on. The community are ecstatic seeing the footage of some of the children, just water bubbling up out of this tap, and they're all trying to put their cups and there's water going everywhere. Exciting, guys. They get food every day. They can wash their cup. They can drink water whenever they want, wash their face. We're really, really excited.
1: Convoy of Hope and the Tanzanian government have already scouted the next locations to receive water. To cricket, Australia has suffered another loss at the hands of South Africa, going down by 32 runs in the second one-day international of the series. And in rugby union, the Wallabies have defeated the Springboks 42-38 in a dramatic test in Perth. That's the latest Vision National News. I'm Naomi Millam.
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4: Good afternoon, it's 1:04, and the forecast is for a cloudy day with 60% chance of rain and winds may reach speeds of up to 20 k's an hour. The UV index is high and the fire danger rating is moderate. The temperature at Nora Head is 19 degrees, Gosford 18, Mangrove Mountain and Terry Hills 15 degrees. And I hope you can stay tuned. I'm Frank and I do hope I can keep your company for the early part of this afternoon. And coming up, we've got tracks by For King and Country and Raise, and we'll continue our conversation with Georgia and Kate after we listen to some music. Yes, we did get cut off abruptly just before the news. Another thing I forgot to do anyway, we won't worry about that for now. We'll catch you in a few minutes' time.
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Good afternoon. That was In the Name of Love by Raise. Yes, sometimes you often wonder where these bands come up with names. A few weird names come to mind. Regular band is Big Daddy Weave. I wonder where they got that from. Anyway, maybe we should look into that and see what inspired these names of these bands. And to start the hour and the country off for King and... I'm looking at the screen here. It's for King and Country with Miracle. That's the band that started the hour off. I'm

really having a good day this afternoon. Maybe I need to take a breather. Anyway, you're tuned into Rema.cc on the Central Coast. I'm Frank, and thanks for your company, and thanks for tuning in. It is 13 past one. And just on that track for King and Country with a Miracle, you know what? You are a miracle, because Psalm 139 says that we are fearfully and wonderfully made. And Genesis 1 says that we are made in God's image and likeness. So not only are you a miracle, you're very special in God's eyes. I hope you can still be tuned in for the early part of this afternoon. We've got Toby Mack up next with Terry Ann. And just a reminder, this hour we'll have our Science in the Bible segment. And today's science comes from Leviticus chapter 11, verses 33 to 36. So if you've got a Bible app on your phone or a Bible handy, why not look up those verses and see if you can figure out the science that's in them.

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4: And the station is rema.cc on the Central Coast. I'm Frank. Thanks for tuning in and thanks for your company. And I do hope I can be with you for the early part of this afternoon. And that was Hope Road by Terry Ann and Toby Mack. And just a bit of info on that. Terry Ann used to be one of the backup vocalists for Toby Mack. And now she's got a song and Toby Mack is helping out by joining her with that song. So interesting how... Yeah, things turn out, isn't it? It's 20 past one, and with me in the studio, I've got Georgia and Kate. And just before the 1 o'clock news, yes, I wasn't watching the clock, I'll be honest. We got cut out. So I did say we'll continue this conversation. Hi, Kate, how are you?
5: Hello, I'm good.
4: Yeah, welcome. Welcome to live radio. It's been interesting, hasn't it?
5: Sure has, Frank. Yeah, it's been very good. But thanks for the opportunity to come back, as we did promise, to let the listeners hear a little bit more about what I had to say. And I just wanted to say a big thank you to Rema for giving us this opportunity, because, as I mentioned before, I am a support worker for... I actually work for an organisation called Lasercraft, just down the road from Rema. And Rema has given us the opportunity to come in and show the people that we are supporting another area of work within the community. So obviously watching how a radio station runs, getting to know what to do on the front desk and greeting people, meeting people.
4: That's good. And what not to do when you're behind a microphone. You've learned that already, haven't you?
5: Well, it's good to know that computers aren't running the whole thing and that people are actually pressing buttons and
4: yes, we
5: controlling
4: are
5: fairly, what's happening here.
4: We are fairly computerized. You've picked that up, haven't you? But you still need the human element, which is good.
5: We do, yes.
4: And, while we were talking during the break and that, you did mention that one of your roles is, or your company's roles is to get people into employment. Is that correct?
5: Yes. So we are a supported employment organisation. We employ people with disabilities and, you know, giving them opportunities that they wouldn't necessarily have otherwise in the big scary world.
4: Yeah, that's
5: where things can be different and tricky, and we offer them employment to different capacities. And we're actually the first company in Australia to bring laser printing.
4: Oh, okay.
5: Yeah, so we make awards and we do lots of
4: things like that.
5: Yeah, things like that for the big contracts, for the government, KFC.
4: KFC. Oh, any freebies from KFC

0: See, that's
1: not that I've seen, no. But and we do factory packing. We do we make surveying pegs for the for any surveying organisations, but the council.
0: Along the way, you employ people with disabilities.
1: And it's people, yes. So it's people with disabilities that are doing all the jobs. They get paid.
0: That's fantastic.
1: Learn new skills.
0: Yeah, that's fantastic. I mean, at the end of the day, just because someone has got a disability, it doesn't mean they're disabled, does it?
1: That's exactly right.
0: Yeah, and we need to remember that.
1: Yeah, we have to look at their abilities.
0: Yeah, rather than their disabilities.
1: That's right.
0: That's a good way of putting it. Look at their abilities.
1: Yeah.
0: Okay, we'll take a break then. We've got One House up next with What a God.

0: Greetings to you, John and Luke here with For King and Country. I'm gonna set my world
1: on fire. We have an epic invitation. One could argue we've been working a lifetime on this album called The Most Beautiful Colors. And as a result, we have done a two-hour special digesting the album in a way we'd never done before. You are a miracle. And you're invited to join us. We'd love to sort of proverbially break bread with you and play you The Most Beautiful Colors.
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3: Yeah, that sounds like it's going to be a great evening, doesn't it? Just right for the long weekend if you're not going away and you want something to do on Saturday evening. I reckon that would be awesome. And that was One House with What a God. Good afternoon. You're tuned into Rima.cc on the Central Coast. I'm Frank. It's 1:30. And thanks for tuning in. And with me in the studio, I've got Georgia and Kate. And Georgia is our new trainee receptionist. So maybe in a couple of weeks or a week or so, or it won't be next week because it's a public holiday. We've just been discussing that, haven't we, Kate?
4: We have.
3: Yeah. So, yes, so you'll be hearing Georgia's voice as well as Narelle's when you ring up. And Kate is Georgia's. Is it support worker?
4: Support worker, yes.
3: Yeah, great. And we did have a chat prior to that song, and Kate and Georgia were just about to step out the studios, and what did I say? You got to say goodbye.
4: We've got to say goodbye, yes. Thank you for listening, guys, and thank you, Rima, for having us once again. Thanks, Frank, for showing us the ropes.
3: No, and showing you what not to do. Don't forget that. So thanks for coming in, Kate and Georgia, and you guys will be around for a few weeks now, won't you?
4: We will, yes.
3: Yeah. And, we should have a chat again one of these Mondays.
4: We will, yeah. This was very candid today, but we'll have a think about
3: what we're going
4: exciting
3: to
4: things we can talk about.
3: Yeah, nothing like off-the-cuff interviews, is it?
4: That's right.
3: Yes, yeah, just to fill our listeners in, I met Kate for the first time today. I walked into the building here and Narelle introduced me, and then we got to talking and I said, you know what? You guys ought to come on air. And so it was all off the cuff. And
4: it was. We were very panicked at first. But, oh, no, surely we can't. What are we going to say?
3: And we had no trouble having a conversation.
4: We didn't. You've made us feel very comfortable, Frank. Thank you.
3: Thank you. Thanks for coming in. And we'll probably catch up on air in a couple of weeks' time.
4: We will. Can't wait.
3: Can't wait.
4: Have a good long weekend, everyone.
3: Yes. And don't forget, daylight saving. Yeah.
4: Oh, yay.
3: Yeah, me too. I know there's people who don't like it, but I'm looking forward. I like daylight saving. Do you, Kate?
4: I love it. Yes. I love any excuse to stay out longer in the sunlight.
3: Well protected, of course. Hat, sunscreen.
4: Oh, definitely. I was having that conversation with Narelle. The brim of my hat's becoming wider and wider every year.
3: Yes, and don't forget that very important hat, sunscreen, sunglasses, and cover up as much as you can, and let's get those melanoma statistics down. Okay, once again, thanks, Georgia and Kate, for coming in, and looking forward to our next chat.
4: Thank you, Frank.

0: Words of life and love from the Father to you, his child.
1: So Christ himself gave the apostles, the prophets, the evangelists, the pastors and teachers to equip his people for works of service so that the body of Christ may be built up. Ephesians chapter 4, verses 11 and 12.
0: Rhema.cc, speaking words of love to you.
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And good afternoon. That was The Father's House by Corey Asbury. And before that, Fight My Fight For Me, Citizen Way. What an awesome God, Phil Wickham. And top of the bracket, One Step Away by Casting Crowns. And it's 1:48. Thanks for tuning in to Rima.cc on the Central Coast. I'm Frank. Thanks for your company, and I hope I can be with you for the next one and a bit hours, and then Mick will be in after the 3 o'clock news, and he'll take you through to 6:30. It is time for our Science in the Bible segment, and let's have a look at today's science.

0: I did say Leviticus chapter 11, verses 33 to 36. Might start at verse 32, actually. I should have included that. And this is talking about dead animals. And upon whatsoever any of them, when they are dead, falls into a vessel, it shall be unclean. Whether it's a vessel of wood or raiment or skin or sack, whatever vessel it be in, wherein any work is done, it must be put into water, and it shall be unclean until the evening, so it shall be cleansed. And it goes on, every earthen vessel wherein any of them falls, whatsoever is in it shall be unclean, and you shall break it. Of all meat which may be eaten, that in which such water comes shall be unclean, and all drink that may be drunk in every vessel shall be unclean. And everything where any part of the carcass falls shall be unclean, whether it be oven or ranges for pots, they shall be broken down, they are unclean and shall be unclean unto you. Nevertheless, a fountain or pit, when there is plenty of water, shall be clean, but that which toucheth their carcasses shall be unclean. So basically what those verses are saying is that if there's any dead animals in pots or places of water, you shouldn't be drinking them. Now, to us, we know the reason why. Dead animals are rotting, they're full of diseases and that, and if you drink contaminated water, or water that's been, I should say, contaminated by a dead animal, you're likely to pick up some disease. So that was a safeguard against getting sick from drinking contaminated water. And that's science in the Bible for today, and it's awesome, isn't it, that God has put the science in his word, and we should expect that because the God who created the universe is the same God who gave us the Bible and, of course, gave us science.
1: Here's Carl Faes with the Daily Nudge.
2: 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This hospital was set up in 1857 by five nuns from the Sisters of Charity to serve the poor of Sydney. We interviewed the CEO of St Vincent's Health, Toby Hall, for our series Jesus the Game Changer, and he talked about the motivation of St Vincent's Health.
3: The foundation of the hospital system in Australia is from Christian organisations. It's crazy to look at five sisters who came 175 years ago off a boat. They've set up and run the second biggest health organisation in the country. That doesn't happen by chance. And what they're saying is that they believe in the healing ministry of Jesus.
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5: In this bulletin, crime for hire services on the rise, an incident at a US airbase, and the Knights one step away from breaking a premiership drought. Good afternoon, I'm Gareth Stafford. One Nation argues the federal government

0: government must urgently rein in spending to help tame inflation. This year's final budget figures reveal a $6 billion boost to the bottom line. The numbers come ahead of an expected decision by the Reserve Bank to push interest rates to a 15-year high. One Nation MP Barnaby Joyce has told Channel 7 Labor needs to tighten its belt.
1: Our debt it's never been higher. It's higher and it's going higher. It's heading up towards the Medicare level. And, of course, as it goes higher, your security goes down. Interest rates become even more under pressure.
0: New homeowners could be forced to spend up to 46% of their income on repayments. A new generation of offenders is being drawn into organised crime through online crime-for-hire services. The National Criminal Intelligence Agency says encrypted services can connect people seeking attacks, such as arsons and shootings, with others willing to carry them out for payment. Retired Victorian Detective Charlie Bezina says the low-cost model is helping establish crime networks expand.
2: This technology is playing a larger role in ways into recruitment, and the encrypted messaging, et cetera, is just making it much more difficult for policing to do it. And as much as the resources that are thrown out by Victoria Police, it continues to just get bigger and bigger, unfortunately.
0: Mr. Bezina says it makes offenders harder to identify. Five men have been arrested on suspicion of explosive and terrorism offences after a major incident near a Royal Air Force base used by the US military. President Trump says the men had planned to cause significant damage. The BBC's Duncan Kennedy reports.
3: Residents from more than 80 houses in Welford had to leave their homes after a major incident was declared. At a press conference, Gloucestershire Police said its officers had arrested five men. No further details were given. The case is now being handled by counter-terrorism officers. Footage filmed from a helicopter showed bomb disposal teams sending robots towards three white vans parked in the village. Gloucestershire's temporary chief constable, Maggie Blythe, said the matter was now contained, but that a cordon around the village would be in place for some time.
0: The US uses the base as a forward operating location, including to launch strikes on Iran. An American Christian couple who've already parented 38 children say they don't plan to stop adopting more kids. Paul and Jean Briggs, who have six of their own children, have adopted another 32 from Ghana, Russia, Ukraine, Bulgaria, and Mexico. 25 of them still live at their West Virginia home. Their daughter, Mary Kate, lives just down the road with 14 children, four of them adopted. The Briggs say their faith is the reason they can adopt so many children, and they rely on God to supply all their needs. Israel's tourism ministry has launched a new biblical attraction in the West Bank. The Joshua Trail, near the Palestinian city of Nablus, known as Shechem in the Bible, takes visitors across a suspension bridge to view consequential Bible sites in the lives of Abraham, Joshua, and Joseph. To sport, and in the NRL, Newcastle fans are still buzzing after what their coach has called the greatest win in rugby league history. The Knights are into a grand final for the first time in 25 years after defeating the Panthers 22-14 at Accor Stadium yesterday. Coach Justin Holbrook says it was an incredible day for the club.
4: Thinking about how many fans came down and the train stopped and the buses and the traffic, and it took them 4 hours to get here, and then for the players to win a game like that, couldn't be happier.
0: The Knights will face the Roosters, who entered the Dolphins' aspirations on Friday night. That's the latest Vision National News. I'm Gareth Stafford.
5: Remar's Central Coast weather update.
6: And good afternoon, it's 2:07, and the forecast is for a cloudy day with 60% chance of rain, and winds may reach speeds of up to 20 k's an hour. The UV index is signed, a fire danger rating is moderate. Current temperature at Nora Head, 19 degrees, Gosford, 18, Mangrove Mountain and Terry Hills, 16 degrees.
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9: 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Yeah. For the set.

0: Well, I always do like that song, one of my favourite DC Talk songs. And I know we've all got our different opinion of what's the best single that a group or a Christian singer puts out, and I reckon that's got to be one of their best. DC Talk with Jesus Freak. And to start the hour and the bracket off, Elevation Worship with Alleluia. Good afternoon. It's 17 past two. I'm Frank. Thanks for your company and for tuning in. And with me in the studio, I've got someone who dropped in to actually, you did drop in to drop off some food for Father's Table. Good afternoon, Claire. How are you?
1: I'm good. How are you?
0: I'm fine, thanks. And yes, while we were listening to Jesus Freak, I'll let you tell the audience, you informed me of something about that song, didn't you?
1: Yeah, so I love listening to Rima, I love listening to Christian music. I've got a whole Spotify playlist of Christian songs, and I happened to discover one a couple of months ago called Jesus Freak. It's by Josiah Queen and Toby Mac, and it's just a different version of it. I find it quite interesting. It's the same lyrics, same concept and everything, but it's just got a bit of a different style to it. So I was just telling Frank about it, listening to it. So he thought it was really interesting as well.
0: Yes, we did have a listen to it. Mate, technology is amazing. You hauled it up on your phone and we did have a bit of a listen. It is different. I'll be honest, it is different. But, why don't you, if you want to just Google, is it on Spotify or something?
1: Yeah, that's where I found it, on Spotify.
0: Spotify, yeah. So Google it and Jesus Freak by Toby Mac and Josiah Queen. And what do you reckon? What do you reckon, eh? I don't know. Sometimes it's hard to go past the original. And I suppose if people do versions of various tracks, you do get used to the versions, don't you? The remixes or whatever they call these days, remixes, new versions. Yeah, because we are playing a remix of a song that was written almost 40 years ago, What an Awesome God by Phil Wickham. And that's, that was, like I said, written about 40 years ago and sung by Rich Mullins. So, yes, people do remake versions, don't they, Claire?
1: Absolutely. Sometimes they can be really bad and sometimes they can be incredible. So this one I thought was quite good.
0: Quite good, yeah. Any other remakes that you can tell us about that you've come across?
1: Oh, I've got a whole list. So I'm just trying to think. I'll have to have a look at my playlist myself to see what I've got. If I think of anything, I'll
0: you let us
1: know. Let you know, yeah.
0: Let us know, yeah. And as I said, that remake of What an Awesome God by Phil Wickham is awesome as well. Okay, it's 20 past two, and before we go to Jasmine Murray with No Other Love, we'll have our Bible reading for the afternoon. It comes from Genesis 1:1, and this is the Bible telling us that the Holy Spirit was involved in creation, as well as God the Father and God the Son. In the beginning, God created the heavens and the earth. The earth was without form and void, and darkness over the face of the deep. And the Spirit of God was hovering over the face of the waters.

0: If I've got some land to spy out, I want Joshua and Caleb to be the guys that do that. Hi, I'm Chuck Swindoll. 12 men saw the land, but only 2 saw the possibilities. 10 of them said, "We better not go there. We'll never survive it." Did you see how big those giants were? But 2 of the 12 said, "Do you know how big God is? Human giants are zip compared to a universal-sized God. It isn't about the enemies. God said He will give us the land, so let's go take it." Joshua and Caleb, they're the land appraisers I want on my payroll.
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0: Greetings to you. John and Luke here with For King and Country. I'm gonna set my world
1: on fire. We have an epic invitation. One could argue we've been working a lifetime on this album called The Most Beautiful Colors. 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You are a miracle. And you're invited to join us. We'd love to sort of proverbially break bread with you and play you The Most Beautiful Colors.
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Virtue with Your Love lifted me. And before that, for King and Country and Stephen Malcolm with Yes. And top of the bracket, Jasmine Murray with No Other Love. Good afternoon. It's 2:34. Thanks for tuning in to Rima.cc on the Central Coast.

I'm Frank, and thanks for your company. And earlier on, I think quite early on, I said that Mick would be in after the 3 o'clock news. Well, he won't be. I just maybe more than a few minutes ago, I found out he's not feeling well, so he won't be in. So he won't be in, and that's that. So get well, Mick, and perhaps he'll be in tomorrow. I'm not sure if he'll be in tomorrow or not. Up next, we've got Dante Bow and Maverick City with All That I Need.

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2: 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For our light and momentary troubles are achieving for us an eternal glory that far outweighs them all. So we fix our eyes not on what is seen, but on what is unseen, since what is seen is temporary, but what is unseen is eternal. 2 Corinthians 4:16 to 18.
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0: Dr. John Traynor once said, children are not a distraction from more important work, they are the most important work. Hi, I'm Natalie from playlearnbloom.com.au with some tips and tricks for your parenting journey. One of my most common queries as a mum is how can I find time to play with my child? Some days it's tricky between running errands, getting the housework done, getting the meals prepped. We often say no to our children more times than we'd like. There are two tips I like to give parents that I have found helpful. Firstly, have a yes day. Have a day off from the errands or the housework and say, yes, I'll play. Secondly, we know that errands and chores need to be done. So say yes, but in 5 or 10 minutes. Set a timer and in those minutes get as many jobs as you can done. Keep yourself accountable. When that timer goes off, play with your child. And of course, have fun.
1: Yes, have fun. That's, when you're playing with your kids, have fun. And that was Stacey Orrico with Don't Look At Me. And we had quite a few songs in that bracket. Dawn with Rebecca St. James and her younger brother, Luke Smallbone. But for Cross, Ben Fuller. Already on the way, Seth Schluter to start the bracket off. Thanks for tuning in to Rima.cc on the Central Coast. I'm Frank, and thanks for tuning in, and thanks for your company. It's almost 2:57, which means it is just about time for me to say goodbye. Thanks for letting me share your afternoon with me, and thank you for being part of letting me be part of your afternoon. As I said earlier, Mick's not in, so hopefully we pray that he will be better and be in tomorrow. So we just pray for Mick, Father. We just pray for his healing. And we ask that he'll be back on the deck tomorrow. I will leave you with Genesis chapter 1:1. In the beginning, God created the heavens and the earth. For the earth was without form and void, and darkness was over the face of the deep. And the Spirit of God was hovering over the face of the waters. And of course, that's the Holy Spirit. Well, that's it from me. I'll catch you next time, and hopefully that will be tomorrow at lunchtime. And just remember, Jesus loves you. He really does. Bye for now.
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3: In this bulletin, more dads taking up paid parental leave, a giant battery now operational in New South Wales, and the Wallabies winning run continues. With more, I'm Gareth Stafford. The federal government says higher superannuation and investment returns have delivered a welcome boost to its coffers. This year's final budget figures reveal the underlying deficit is roughly $6 billion lower than predicted in May. It was initially thought high commodity prices drove the windfall revenue. Treasurer Jim Chalmers says the broader economy is strong and has helped deliver the improvement.
4: Our responsible economic management has given us one of the strongest budgets in the G20. We have much, much lower debt to GDP than the major advanced economy.
3: Meantime, both the opposition and One Nation have urged Labor to rein in its spending to help tame inflation. Fresh research suggests men who work in the finance sector are now taking parental leave at similar or higher rates than women. The report found nearly one in two fathers employed at National Australia Bank took parental leave last year, compared with just 6% of male workers 3 years earlier. One of the world's most powerful batteries located on the New South Wales Central Coast is now fully operational. The Waratah Super Battery at the old Munmorah Coal-Fired Power Station has the capability to deliver 850 megawatts of power. Energy Corporation of New South Wales Acting Chief Executive Mark Westbrook says it will help to improve grid reliability.
5: During peak periods, we can run the grid much harder than we could otherwise do because the battery's there. And so that means during normal times, we can deliver a lot more supply of energy.
3: At its maximum output, the battery can power up to 340,000 households at peak demand. Authorities have issued a shark advice for a beach in Perth's north. With multiple sharks being tracked close to the shore at City Beach in Scarborough this morning. They include an untagged white shark around 5 metres long, a tagged white shark and a tagged bronze whaler. Surf Life Saving WA says the predators are likely being attracted to a whale carcass also discovered in the area this morning. The public is advised to be extra cautious on that stretch of coast. A third of young people are discussing their problems with an AI friend, according to research by Christian youth ministry Young Life. It surveyed more than 7,000 teenagers and young adults in 11 different countries. On average, they said they had only two human friends or adults with whom they could discuss the issues that mattered most to them. 35% revealed they were happy to discuss these issues with an AI companion. That rose to 45% for those aged 13 to 15. Many Christian advocates are among 50 leading pro-life groups urging the US Food and Drug Administration to restore safeguards on the abortion pill that were removed during the Biden presidency. The pro-lifers say lifting restrictions on the drug mifepristone poses a significant safety risk to women. To sport, and Wallabies captain Harry Wilson wants to keep delivering for fans after Sunday's win over the Springboks. Australia were reduced to 11 men at one stage, but held on to stun the world champions by 4 points. Wilson said it was the crowd that got them home in Perth.
6: To give them a result like this at home was really special, and I guess doing the lap at the end of the game, seeing so many Aussies there staying around just to wave to us and get around us was really special, and everyone's behind us, and it is special to win like that at home.
3: The Wallabies remain unbeaten since Les Kiss took over. And in cricket, Australia has suffered another loss at the hands of South Africa, going down by 32 runs in the second one-day international of the series. The Aussies bowled out for 333 after chasing a mammoth 366 for victory. That's the latest Vision National News. I'm Gareth Stafford.
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0: Monday afternoon,
1: and it's new expressions.
0: No, it's not new expressions, Greg. It's Monday afternoon.
2: Why am I here then?
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0: No, true, but it's Monday afternoon, and Tony Ray, I have no idea why you're here.
2: Why am I here?
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3: How did I get here?
1: We're solidly on King Jesus.
0: Yeah, true, but it's Monday afternoon. It's not Friday morning.
2: Is it Monday?
1: I don't know about Monday or Friday. I just know it's new expressions. Yeah, and no. Where we brag and solid. It's the number one radio program.
0: Guys.
1: On the new expressions.
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0: No, true, but it is Monday.
1: We are. Kevin, we are the highest rating Christian radio program on the New South Wales Central.
0: True,
2: that's why I'm here.
0: True. No.
1: Between the hours of...
0: True. No. It is Monday afternoon.
1: Well, it's new expressions is what it is.
0: No. True on Friday, no on today.
1: All right. No.
0: It is Monday afternoon. Mick Ayers is unwell at the moment, and I may soon be joining him, but that's okay. Evan Knox here with you. Bad news is he's not well. Good news is I'm here. Bad news is you got me for 3 hours. We just heard Too Serious. Oh, my goodness. You couldn't script that. By Don Rennie. Coming up next, we got Get Behind Me by Emerson Day.

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2: 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This is Going Deeper from the Salvos.
3: It's amazing some of the crime shows we have on TV at the moment. I don't get to watch a lot of TV, but when I do sit down, I am genuinely disturbed by the types of shows that are on. I sound like a prude already, I know. Law and Order Special Victims Unit, a TV show dedicated to crimes of a sexual nature. That's considered entertainment? Really? Criminal Minds, deeply twisted criminal activities, carefully and meticulously described, acted out, and then ultimately justice served. But still, how is this entertaining? CSI, all types, cold case, etc., etc., the list goes on. Gone are the days when there was a witty, pipe-smoking sleuth who finds the petty thief. We appear to hunger for more dark and horrible crimes. If you go back 20 years or so, it was just as bad, really. Murder, She Wrote, Morse, etc., etc. We should be concerned about what we fill our minds with. Video games become more and more violent as we become less and less satisfied with the gore and violence in our old games. TV show plotlines become more detailed, gory and, well, horrific as our thirst increases for this stuff and as we become desensitized to what we really should find disturbing. The wise old book in Philippians says, "Fill your mind with those things that are good and that deserve praise, things that are true, noble, right, pure, lovely and honourable." Can I strongly encourage you today to think about what you and what we are all filling our minds with? What good can come of watching some of the disturbing shows that fill our TV schedules? It's time to turn this stuff off. Search your heart. It is time to turn this stuff off. I'm Aaron Wright.

0: That was Mama by Kim Walker Smith here on 94.9 Raymond Central Coast. Coming up next, Heaven on My Mind by Toby Mac, followed by Bless Me Indeed. And if we can squeeze it in before all the interruptions with all the announcements, ta-da, When We Come Alive by Switchfoot.
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That's Michael W. Smith, affectionately known as Smitty, with Your Love Is of Blood here on 94.9 Raymond Sister Coast. 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

0: We have an epic invitation. One could argue we've been working a lifetime on this album called The Most Beautiful Colors. And as a result, we have done a 2-hour special digesting the album in a way we'd never done before. You are a miracle. And you're invited to join us. 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
3: In this bulletin, One Nation support continues to grow, fatal police crash being investigated, and the internationals fall short in the President's Cup. With more, I'm Gareth Stafford. New research shows support for One Nation is most pronounced in Queensland, New South Wales and Western Australia. The Minor Party holds the edge over Labor, with the coalition struggling to make any inroads. Most voters in Pauline Hanson's home state of Queensland would like to see the One Nation leader as Prime Minister. Liberal Senator James Patterson says he understands the voter angst against the major parties.
4: We have to have a credible plan and a credible team. And we know from One Nation's past that 70% of the MPs they've ever elected have left the party before the end of their first term or the parliament. So we've got a task at our hands, we know that, to convince Australians that we can actually deliver change.
3: One Nation has the smallest amount of support in Victoria at just 25%. Police in the UK have arrested 5 men near an RAF base in southwest England on suspicion of preparing for a terrorist act. RAF Fairford has been used by the US military to carry out strikes on Iranian missile sites since the start of last year. A local farmer raised the alert after noticing 3 suspicious vehicles in the area in the dead of night. Director of Strategic Analysis Australia, Michael Shoebridge, says it appears the attack was imminent.
5: It looks like this was close to an actual attack. It wasn't a few people, you know, in a garage making explosives disrupted early. They'd brought the improvised explosives close to the base and they were doing stuff with them late at night.
3: The investigation is ongoing. An investigation is underway into the inner Sydney crash which killed 20-year-old police constable Mia Lay. Sources say the patrol car was travelling in excess of 150 kilometres an hour at the time of the incident. Police Minister Yasmin Catley says they're working to establish the facts.
6: Well, the critical incident investigation, as I say, will determine exactly what occurred, and we should let that happen. Police are the experts to determine these things, and no doubt all of that will be told once that investigation is complete.
3: The 24-year-old male constable who was behind the wheel survived the incident at Redfern. Melbourne researchers claim to have debunked myths around daylight saving. A Swinburne University study finding winding back the clock forward or back has no clear or consistent effect on mental health. The study looked at research from 36 countries. The Christian-backed Human Rights Law Alliance is warning that the federal government's proposed digital duty of care bill could threaten freedom of speech by handing sweeping new powers to ministers and the eSafety Commissioner. The Alliance supports the concept, but not what it calls the current vague definitions of harmful practices, which could be used to persecute Christians. It says the bill needs substantial amendments before progressing. The European Court of Human Rights is considering the case of a Christian father who's been barred by 3 Spanish courts from taking his young son to church or reading him the Bible. The separated mother wants sole authority over the boy's religious upbringing until he turns 12. The European Court must decide whether it agrees with the Spanish courts that have supported the mother. To sport, and the internationals will have to wait until the President's Cup comes to Melbourne in 2028 for a chance to finally beat the US, the Americans coming from behind to win on the final day. International captain Jeff Ogilvy says they're determined to lift the cup for the first time since 1998 when it comes to Kingston Heath.
7: We're really excited. It's one of the best golf courses in the world. It's a great venue. The times we've played the President's Cup down there, Australians have come out to support. So we look forward to that and have another go at this in 28.
3: 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That's the latest Vision National News. I'm Gareth Stafford.
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0: That's one of the best songs we got going at the moment. Lakewood Music, I Got the Victory. Eben Knox here with you in place of Mick Wright, who Mick Ayers. Get your mix right, Eben. Mick Ayers, who is not well today, so I'm just subbing in. So, you know, just deal with it, folks. I'm sorry.
1: And it is New Expressions, too, where brag subtly on King Jesus for an hour.
0: Yeah, but no, it's not New Expressions.
1: It's not Mick Wright, that's for sure. So it must be New Expressions.
0: No, it's not. We're going to
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0: No, it's not. It's
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1: it's New Expressions.
0: It's not. Oh, it's 2 o'clock
1: certainly
0: on a
1: Mick
0: Monday. I don't know what time it is now. I mean, you got me. Okay, Michael W. Smith, The Call.

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1: Are you guilty of cheating on your spouse? I'm Brett Ryan for Focus on the Family Australia. It doesn't take an affair to be unfaithful to your spouse. Today, there's a new kind of cheating going on that involves a love affair with shoes or clubs. More than ever, people are lying to their spouse about how much they spend. In fact, a new survey showed this is the most common form of deceit in marriages, affecting nearly half of all couples. Hiding how much we spend on fashion or golf does more than just leave the bank balance short. It creates a basic lack of trust in the relationship, and every marriage needs trust at its foundation in order to stand. So what's the solution? 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

0: 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Yes and amen. Don't forget those school zones are in effect, so be careful out there, folks. Coming up next, Testimony Tarion.
1: This is the moment.

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1: Lord and Savior, Sam Rivera and Limo Blaze. Now, I know some of my announcers have been calling that out as Limo Blaze, and I'm pretty sure some of those are listening. It's Limo Blaze. And they're probably saying, well, you didn't send us an email on this, seeing you're the music director. Well, so I didn't. I'm sorry about that. Coming up next, Even Though I Walk by Hannah McClure.

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That's Run 51. That's right. You heard it right. Run 51. Yeah, I kind of like Run Force better. But anyway, Run 51, this moment. Coming at you now before the news. Believe it or not, CC Wylands, and we might even sneak in Even Louder by Stephen Malcolm.

Yeah, so undeserving, and yet we worship, giving all the praise. Just humble servants, through sweat and tears, till no more fears. Singing the glory of the gospel out to every ear. You cover me with grace, and a love so unconditional. It's got me on my face every day, God. Goes to praise.

0: There's nothing on earth that compares to the moment you hold your precious newborn for the first time. 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
2: In this bulletin, budget pressures remain as interest rate decision looms and undersea cables damaged. With more, I'm Gareth Stafford. Labor admits there are spending pressures on the budget as interest rates are set to reach a 15-year high. Michael Packey reports.
3: The Albanese government is preparing to hand down the final budget outcome, which squares the books for the last financial year. It'll show the underlying deficit is $6 billion lower than forecast in the May budget, mainly driven by stronger income tax revenue and commodity exports. One Nation MP, Barnaby Joyce, has told Seven we shouldn't get too excited, arguing Labor must slash its own spending to address high inflation.
4: The lights that they see at the end of the tunnel is the train coming to run them over.
3: Finance Minister Katie Gallagher admits the situation is still challenging due to the conflict in the Middle East.
5: And that war is having impacts not just at the petrol bowser but across the board.
3: The Reserve Bank has started its two-day board meeting with expectations the official cash rate could rise to 4.6%, its highest level since 2011.
2: Michael Packey reporting. One Nation wants targeted federal powers to crack down on Islamic extremism. The call follows reports of a Melbourne preacher urging followers to take up arms against Christians and Jews. The proposed laws would give the government the authority to shut down mosques linked to radical recruitment. The minor party argues existing community-wide laws don't go far enough. There are concerns about the vulnerability of Australia's subsea cables. Three of Australia's 16 international subsea cables have been damaged in recent months. Curtin University's Data Science Innovation Hub Director Alex Jenkins says any damage can cause serious problems.
6: These cables are essentially the extension cords of the internet that connect Australia to Asia and other countries to ensure that we have fast internet connections all around the world. So when one of them breaks, it is a big deal because then all of our internet traffic has to get routed around much longer routes, and it can cause huge problems for industry and consumers.
2: Damage is often accidentally caused by ships' anchors, but experts say they can also be deliberately damaged. Just a month after Australians dug deep on Water for Life Day, the taps are running

0: in one of the remotest villages in Tanzania. The money went into a solar-powered pump to access water 8 kilometres from Simanjaro. Joel Abel from the Convoy of Hope Christian Charity has told Vision Radio it's already having a life-changing impact.
1: We have water in Simanjaro. Taps have been turned on. The community are ecstatic seeing the footage of some of the children, just water bubbling up out of this tap, and they're all trying to put their cups and there's water going everywhere. Exciting, guys. They get food every day. They can wash their cup. They can drink water whenever they want, wash their face. We're really, really excited.
0: Convoy of Hope and the Tanzanian government have already scouted the next communities to get water, sport, and in the NRL. The Roosters' Sam Walker is determined to send out Daly Cherry Evans with a fairy tale finish in Sunday's NRL Grand Final against the Knights. Cherry Evans will play his final game in the decider before finishing his career in the English Super League. Walker says it's incredible to be playing alongside one of his childhood heroes on the biggest stage.
2: Yeah, it's pretty special. I guess someone that you look up to for such a long time and from a young age, I guess. And if anyone deserves a farewell, it's definitely him.
0: Meantime, Phoenix Crossland's hopes of playing in the grand final will be decided by the judiciary tomorrow night. The Knights forward was reported for a hip drop tackle, which ruled out Nathan Cleary with a compound ankle fracture. That's the latest Vision National News. I'm Gareth Stafford.
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1: Hi, I'm Dr. John Irvine, and this is 80 Stories High. Hi, this is Dr. John, and I love this story. Something that works wonders with kids, far better than bribes, threats, lectures, or logic, is to use their imagination. Just look at how powerful concepts like Santa, Easter Bunny, and Tooth Fairy are, for instance. And just look at how children bring to life inanimate objects like their teddies and dolls, and how terrified they can become as they animate shadows and night noises that become monsters and burglars. For years now, I've had lots of success fighting these imaginary fears, not with adult logic, but in a fun way, creating other fictitious characters or scenes to knock out these nighttime nasties. But Carl had me beaten. One of the perennial problems with many young kids, as you all know, is soiling. Sometimes it's because of past pain in passing stools, an anal fissure, fear of losing part of their body, or for no apparent reason whatsoever. Some will only do it in their nappies, some hang on for days, and some have to squat in a particular spot. The real worries are those who become petrified about doing their poos anywhere and get constipated. Once that happens, not only do they become unwell, but the distending anal muscles often cannot stop little bits of their stools from sneaking through. Sneaky poos, we used to call it. Under normal circumstances, I'd be working intensely on a remedy, establishing regular toilet routines, ensuring their diet was strong in fibre and fruit juices to stimulate the kidneys, and having some particular activity they can only do when they're on the loo, like reading a particular book. But Carl wasn't responding. Then some older kids told me about Mr. Hankey in the TV series South Park, supposedly made for kids. In this particular episode, the kid community had been deprived of all the Christmas symbols because some minority group took exception. So as kids must have their imagination in their lives, they ended up animating their stools, and they called this one Mr. Hankey. This gave me the idea to help Carl. I told him about poor Mr. Hankey, who was every kid's friend, but suggested that Mr. Hankey stank because he hated being squashed in nappies. What Mr. Hankey loved was

to swim and dive. So when Carl's tummy started grumbling, that was Mr. Hankey telling him that he was ready to go for his swim. Better still, Mr. Hankey loved to dive too. So if Carl wanted to be kind to Mr. Hankey, he just pushed with his tummy muscles and plopped Mr. Hankey into the water that he loved. Then when Carl finished depositing Team Hankey, they just flushed the toilet and Mr. Hankey could then swim right out to where all his mates' poos, because they were toilet trained, were having a great poo party. Carl loved the idea and responded. It took all the anger and conflict out of toileting and made it much more fun. I will never forget not just the delight on Carl's face, but the look of absolute disbelief on Mum's face. I'm sure she was bemused beyond belief that she was paying for this insane, inane treatment of Carl's condition. Of course, you have to be careful how you word it. One mum told me she failed to specify that it was just loo water they loved. Her young fellow dropped it in the bath and was having a great time and great fun playing and chatting to Mr. Hankey and all his friends. Ah, well, long live Mr. Hankey. I'm Dr. John Irvine. Come back next time to meet another humble hero.

0: That's Olivia Lane, Woman at the Well. What a beautiful song. Ooh, love that. After the next break, after the next couple of breaks, we'll be hearing from Sarah Reeves with Jealousy and Newsboys, Even in Wonder.
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Well once said, men can only be happy when they do not assume that the object of life is happiness. It seems to me that happiness kind of sneaks up on you unexpectedly. It's a result of loving others, being loved in return, and doing what is good and right. And those are things God wants us to do, right? Happiness comes when we do what God has given us to do and see it through in His strength. The first statement in the Westminster Confession is, man's chief end is to glorify God and enjoy Him forever. Happiness should not be our main goal in life, but knowing and serving our wonderful God is, and the result, the great result, is true happiness. This is Andrew Palau.

I lace the boots up, it's straight to the door, cause this is worth fighting for. 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I wasn't made for this kind of cold. 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These are the elements, I'm telling you, bro. 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

0: That was Elements by Toby Mac, and that will end it for me today. I'm praying that
1: before we roll straight into New Expressions, where we brag Sullivan.
0: No, we're not. It's the end of the show, and it's Monday. New Expressions is Friday.
1: It is New Expressions, and I'm here, and so we're going to roll right on in with a New Expressions program where we're the highest rated Christian radio program on the
0: Central
1: Coast.
0: But we
1: brag Sullivan on Jesus for an hour. We explore. New Expressions.
0: Also true, but not on not today. Wrong day.
1: What do you mean, the end of the program.
0: Wrong time. It's the end of this segment. I mean, it's not even my segment. I'm subbing in for Mick Ayers, who is not well, by the way, folks. And we pray that he'll be back tomorrow, so we don't have to go through this again.
1: We listen to New Expressions.
0: No. Okay. See you later, folks. Have a great afternoon. Here's Andy Robinson. Andy Robertson. See, you got me all flustered now.
1: Because he should be on New Expressions.
0: No, he's living in this country. Andy Robinson, Without Your Love. See you later, folks.

0: Yirrkala Cottage is a recreation and leisure facility for people whose lives have been affected by a mental illness. 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
3: In this bulletin, another interest rate rise predicted, Liberals making up ground in Victoria, and demolition begins at the RNA Showgrounds main arena. With the details, I'm Gareth Stafford. The Prime Minister says global inflation remains an issue ahead of an expected interest rate hike tomorrow. Most economists predict the Reserve Bank will raise the cash rate to a 15-year high of 4.6%. Labor maintaining its spending levels are not contributing to cost of

0: pressures. Anthony Albanese says he's listening to the concerns of ordinary Australians.
1: Global inflation is an issue, and we know that that's the case. We know some people are doing it tough, and that's why we're taking action to provide cost of living support.
0: The cash rate currently sitting at 4.35%. A new report has found Indigenous workers earn an average of 16% less per hour than the average Australian worker. The analysis estimated the pay gap is amounting to a $3 billion annual shortfall in wages. Pollsters say it's clear that Victorian opposition leader Jess Wilson has found her confidence. An SEC Newgate Mood of the Nation report surveyed 756 Victorians and found the proportion of voters who believe the state is going in the wrong direction under Labor has climbed from 49% at the 2022 election to 74% this month. Director at Redbridge, Tony Barry, says the pendulum is swinging back towards the coalition and Jess Wilson in Victoria.
2: She's getting her confidence. She's getting into a rhythm. She's got a few policies out there now that she can speak to. She's brought down a premier, which is always good for your confidence. Ben Carroll looks nervous. He looks wooden. He looks like he knows that it's all on the line, and he's fighting political gravity at the moment.
0: One Nation is surging in the other capital cities, but remains with less support in Victoria. Demolition is underway at the RNA Showgrounds main arena ahead of the 2032 Brisbane Olympic Games. The $300 million upgrade features brand new grandstands and a three-level horse pavilion. RNA Chief Executive Brendan Christou says showgoers can look forward to a new machinery hill.
3: To see that go, whilst it's bittersweet, like it does have a history, but it was just too far gone. And what's going to replace it, I think, when people see it, it really is a nod to the original. It's like a new version of the Machinery Hill stand. So I think in 2028, when it's all done, people will be pretty excited by the outcome, I think.
0: The precinct will serve as the main site for the Brisbane 2032 Athletes Village, housing up to 10,000 athletes, and then be converted into inner-city housing after the Games. The Australian Christian Lobby has called on every member of the Tasmanian Parliament to reject proposed anti-conversion laws in their entirety. It describes the Green-sponsored bill as extreme because it places the family home, the doctor's office and the church under the shadow of criminal prosecution. Leading family lawyer, Emeritus Professor Patrick Parkinson, called it some of the most draconian legislation ever introduced into an Australian Parliament. A new animated resource designed for deaf and hard-of-hearing communities is now available. It presents the Gospel of Luke word for word in sign language, with the characters themselves signing throughout the story, rather than using a sign language interpreter in a smaller screen. It was launched by biblical media company Revelation Media in partnership with the International Mission Board. The sport and the AFL season may be over, but the action is far from finished, with the tension now turning to the trade period. From next Monday, clubs have 10 days to reshape their lists. Essendon captain Zach Merritt and Port Adelaide midfielder Zach Butters among the biggest names tipped to be moving. But first, free agency opens on Friday, kicking off a frantic week of player movement. And the NRL Grand Final is officially a sellout, with Knights and Roosters members snapping up the final seats this morning for Sunday's showdown. That's the latest Vision National News. I'm Gareth Stafford.
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2: I'm John Cooney, and like you, I guess, I get stacks of emails that I simply delete. Junk that's not even worth reading. But these words from the parent of a kid with cancer struck a chord with me, and they might strike a chord with you too. Just for this morning, wrote this mum or dad, I'm going to ignore the mess and take you to the park to play. Just for this morning, I'll leave the dishes in the sink and let you teach me how to do that puzzle of yours. Just for this afternoon, I'll turn off the phone and the computer and sit with you in the backyard and blow bubbles. Just for this afternoon, I won't yell, not even grumble when you beg for an ice cream, and I'll buy you one. Just for this afternoon, I won't worry about what you're going to be when you grow up or second guess every decision I've made where you're concerned. Just for this evening, I'll let you stay up late while we sit on the deck and count stars. And I'll hold you in my arms and tell you a story about how you were born and how much I love you. Just for this evening, I'll think about mothers and fathers who are in hospital rooms watching their children suffer. The mothers and fathers who are visiting their children's graves instead of their bedrooms. And when I kiss you goodnight, I'll hold you a little tighter and ask God for nothing except one more day.
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1: Oh, more hot chocolate, Eugene?
2: Oh, thank you, Mr. Whittaker.
1: So, are you going to be able to make it to the gift exchange?
2: Indeed. Thank you for inviting me. I'm looking forward to it.
1: You are? Well, that's a shocker.
2: Shocker? I don't follow.
1: Well, it's just that I suppose that the actual act of needing to go shopping might just put you off the idea, that's all.
2: Well, actually, Mr. Whittaker, I've enjoyed shopping.
1: Oh.
2: For some reason, I feel as though the Christmas spirit has hit me early this year.
1: Oh, is that right?
2: Indeed. A pristine blanket of fresh fallen snow.
1: Uh-huh.
2: The bustle of Christmas cheer in the air.
1: Yeah.
2: The sense of quiet contentment that falls around the town of Vadis.
3: What a mess. Oh,
1: hi, Connie.
3: You're never going to believe what happened this morning.
2: You confused your hairspray with your antiperspirant spray.
3: Like I would make that mistake twice.
2: Hmm.
3: My car stalled again in the middle of an intersection during rush hour.
2: Well, luckily, rush hour in Odyssey consists of a truck, a bike, and a dog with a limp.
3: Hmm.
1: Well, are you having problems with your car, Connie?
3: Problems? More like tragedies.
2: Hmm.
3: So my car stalls and the light turns green. A whole line of cars behind me starts honking. People are yelling. Someone even throws a donut at me. Cream filled.
2: Have you had a mechanic examine it? I mean, not the donut, but the vehicle.
3: Yes.
2: Hmm.
3: Leon Wankel said there are a few things that need to be replaced.
1: Like what?
3: Little nitpicky things. Windshield wipers, rearview mirror, a couple of fuses, the engine.
1: Oh.
2: Perhaps you should consider buying a new vehicle?
3: Perhaps I am.
2: Hmm.
3: But perhaps I can't afford it.
2: Hmm.
3: I already picked out a nice used car, but I need to save up for it.
4: Hi, everybody.
2: Oh, Grady.
3: Hi,
1: how are you doing today, Grady?
4: Okay. Mr. Whittaker, I need a job. Here's my resume.
1: Huh.
3: Wow. I don't even have a resume.
4: Yeah, those are my chores at home, watching my little sister and cleaning up after dinner. So will you hire me?
1: Well, unfortunately, I just don't have any job openings available right now. I'm sorry, Grady.
2: Grady, I'm curious as to why you're in search of employment. Aren't you just a trifle young?
4: Young? I'm 8. My mom's alarm clock broke, and I want to get her one of those nice ones that play CDs. You know, for Christmas.
1: Oh, that's very thoughtful of you.
3: If I didn't have my alarm clock, I'd be late every day.
2: You are late every day.
1: You know, if you want, I can make a few phone calls, and I'll see if anyone needs some odd jobs done, huh?
4: Okay.
3: Excuse me, but I am not late every day, Eugene.
2: You were late today, Connie.
3: My car stalled.
2: And yesterday?
3: My curling iron caught on fire.
2: Mm-hmm. And the day before?
3: My conditioner wouldn't rinse.
2: And the day before that? Ah, Mr. Whittaker, I finished updating the room of consequence.
1: Oh, thank you, Eugene. Listen, Eugene, may I ask you a question?
2: Well, I believe when you're asking to ask a question, a question is already being asked. So, yes, you may and you did. However, I shall allow for another.
1: Do you remember Connie mentioning there was a car she wanted to buy?
2: Indeed. It was only a couple of hours ago.
1: Do you happen to know where that car is for sale?
2: No, but I'm sure she'd be happy to tell you.
1: Well, I want it to be a surprise, but I'd like to combine my Christmas present to her with her year-end bonus and get her a car.
2: Ah. Oh, well, that's very generous.
1: Well, the problem is, I don't know which car it is that she wants, and I don't want to make it obvious and ask her.
2: Perhaps I could be of service. I could find out from her where the car is located.
1: Yes, as long as you can do it inconspicuously.
2: Mr. Whittaker, at the risk of tooting my own horn, I can be quite stealthy. Someday I'll tell you about the spy work I did in Morocco.
3: There's a picture of it in this catalog, Tom.
5: Oh.
3: Here, that's the one I got him.
5: Oh, that's a pretty nice watch. Whit'll sure like it. Hoo-wee, look at the price, though. Oh, it's kind of expensive, isn't it?
3: But it has an altimeter on it and a compass.
5: Oh, doesn't the altimeter measure how high you are?
3: Yeah.
5: Now, what good does that do? Remind you if you're standing or sitting? It seems like it'd be handier to have a shoehorn on it or something.
3: Well, I think I'll just stick with the one I picked out. The only problem is that since I'm spending so much on Whit, I had to scrimp on everyone else's gifts.
5: Well, I'm sure no one will mind. What'd you get, Eugene? I always have trouble getting stuff for that boy.
3: Oh, I found a new vest for him. Well, not really new. I got it at a thrift store for $1.25.
5: Wow, when you say scrimp, you really mean scrimp. What'd you get me, a piece of toast?
3: Shh, here you go.

0: Ah, Miss Kendall. Oh, greetings, Mr. Riley. I'm sorry for interrupting.
1: Oh, Eugene. Well, you're not interrupting. We were just talking about,
2: Toast.
0: Oh, a delightful topic.
1: You can change it if you want to.
0: Well, actually, I was thinking we could discuss our favorite Christmas memories. Why don't I go first?
1: Now, mine had to be the Christmas I was just 8. That's when I got my puppy, Cheddar. He had 5 legs.
2: You're kidding.
0: Don't you want to hear one of my favorite memories?
2: Oh, yeah, sure.
0: My Christmas memory was rather amusing, actually. Katrina and I were going to visit her family, and we stopped for lunch, and afterwards, my car wouldn't start.
2: That was your best Christmas?
1: What was your worst? Food poisoning from the yams?
0: No, it got better. It was just one of those nice moments of watching the snow fall and talking while we waited for help.
2: Oh, yeah, that is nice, Eugene. Did Cheddar run like a normal dog, Tom?
1: Oh, he had a lot of endurance because he could always rest one of his legs.
2: Well, that makes sense.
0: Of course, after that incident, I had to buy a new car. You know, come to think of it, that's similar to your predicament this holiday season, Miss Kendall.
2: Oh, right.
0: Speaking of which, I was just wondering, for no particular reason, of course, which car it was you were interested in.
2: Oh, it's a Prelude at Honest Irwin's.
0: Oh, interesting. A Prelude. And what color would the Prelude be?
2: Red. Wait a minute. Why are you so curious, Eugene?
0: Me? Curious? I'm not really the curious sort, Miss Kendall. I'm merely one of those people who's interested in absorbing facts. And I think I've absorbed enough facts for now. See you around.
2: Okay, now that was strange.
1: Yeah, he never says, see you around.
2: No, I mean, why did he... Do you think...
1: What?
2: No, he wouldn't.
1: Connie, there are 2 people in this conversation, and you're not both of them.
2: You don't suppose Eugene is getting me a car for Christmas, do you?
1: A car? Oh, that's an awfully big gift.
2: Yeah, especially since I'm only getting him a vest. I think I might need to make a few phone calls. Excuse me.
1: Hello? You're joking.
3: I called Honest Irwin, and he said that one of his employees sold the Red Prelude today. Now, that couldn't be a coincidence. That car's been on the lot for weeks.
1: Eugene bought you the car.
3: That means I have to get Eugene something big, too. Oh, I know. He's been talking about some fancy stereo for the last month. AK Jiminy something. The model number has a dash in it, so you know it has to be expensive.
1: Now, Connie, hold on a minute. Just because you think he's getting an expensive gift for you doesn't mean you have to do the same for him.
3: I know that, but I'd never drive the car without thinking about what a terrible friend I am. So can you help me out?
1: Help you out? How?
3: I need to pick up the stereo at the Electric Palace.
1: Oh.
3: But my car isn't running, so can you get it?
1: Well, are you sure you can afford this?
3: Yes, I canceled the order for Witt's watch, so I just have to get him something else.
1: Well, I'm driving by the Electric Palace right now.
3: Oh, thanks, Tom. I'll call Katrina and get the model number, and then I'll call you back.
1: Hello. Welcome to the Electric... Oh, it's you, Riley. Oh, good to see you too, Bart. I'm here to pick up a stereo. Here's the model number. I didn't know you was much into stereos there, Riley. Well, it's the Christmas season. Oh, so it's a gift. How nice. Here's your total. Wait a minute. It doesn't cost that much. Look at the price tag. That's a suggested retail price. I'm not taking their suggestion. But even the sign on your window says, okay, okay, picky, picky, picky. There you go.
0: Greetings, Mr. Riley.
1: Hi, Eugene.
0: Mr. Rathbone, I'm in need of some blank CDs. Might you have some?
1: Oh, yeah, I'll see what I can find there in the back.
0: Oh, that's quite a nice stereo, Mr. Riley.
1: Oh, it is, isn't it? Yeah, I can use this for all sorts of listening-type things.
0: You know, I've had my eye on this same system for quite some time.
1: Oh, you don't say. Mm-hmm. Well, how funny. Well, I should get going now, so I'll see you, Eugene.
0: Oh, goodbye.
1: Here's your CDs. Oh, Riley didn't take his gift receipt. My lucky day, no returns without a receipt.
0: Excuse me, Mr. Rathbone, did you say gift receipt?
1: Yeah, some lucky guy's getting this stereo for Christmas.
0: Oh.
1: You want one, too?
0: Oh, strangely enough, yes.

0: Mr. Whittaker?
1: What can I do for you, Eugene?
0: I need to know what Tom wants for Christmas.
1: Oh, I'm not sure. He hasn't mentioned anything to me.
0: Well, surely there must be something. What does he like?
1: Oh, farming, apples, dairy products.
0: No, I mean what he really wants. Something expensive, somewhat elaborate even.
1: Oh, that's very kind of you, Eugene, but I'm sure Tom doesn't expect that of you.
0: Please, Mr. Whittaker, I'd be most grateful if you could speak with Mr. Riley and let me know what type of costly gift he would enjoy. Consider it a favor for a friend.
1: I don't know, Eugene. I'm not real comfortable doing that.
0: Well, it's very important to me, Mr. Whittaker, for reasons I'd rather not disclose. Consider it a repayment for the favor I performed for you regarding Connie's gift.
1: Well, I'll see what I can do.
2: Well, nice of you to stop by, Whit. Oh, care for some coffee?
1: Yeah, that sounds good. Well, it's been a while since we had a chance to chat, Tom. How's everything going?
2: Oh, pretty good. Mm. Yeah, I have a lot of retreats planned for the spring.
1: Good.
2: Here's your coffee.
1: Oh, good. Thank you. Do you still have time to get your work done on the farm?
2: Oh, sure. Yeah. Well, you know, this time of year, there isn't much to be done. It's nice to just relax a bit.
1: Wow, I'm glad to hear you're relaxing, Tom. Yeah, you need that.
2: Why? Why, do I seem tense to you?
1: Oh, no, not tense, really, but, you were complaining about your joints the other day. You know, I just wanted to make sure you're not pushing yourself too hard. Hey, you know what would be good for you, Tom? One of those jacuzzi tubs, huh?
2: Oh, no. No, thank you, no. Aww. No, those jet things, they make me nervous.
1: Oh, yeah, well, a vacation might be good, just to get away for a bit, huh?
2: Do you think I need to relax?
1: Well,
2: no. Oh, wait a minute. Does this have anything to do with me snapping at Connie the other day?
1: Oh, no, Tom.
2: You'd have been miffed, too, if she forgot your half and half even after you reminded her four times.
1: Come on now, Tom. Hold on. I was just wondering what would make your life easier. Just friend to friend, you know.
2: Oh, well, half and half in my coffee, for one.
1: All right. I'll keep it stocked. Anything you need help with around here?
2: If you really want to help with something. You see, I'm vacuuming the carpets in the cabins next week.
1: Uh-huh.
2: Now, that is always a big chore.
1: Oh, yeah, especially with your small vacuum, huh?
2: Oh, you ain't kidding. I need to break down and buy one of those big fancy industrial strength ones one day.
1: Yeah, that would be helpful, wouldn't it?
2: No, I can do fine without one for now.
1: Yeah, well, it's been good talking with you, Tom. I better get back to the shop.
2: Already? You just got here.
1: Oh, I know. I'll come by again sometime.
2: Well, thanks for stopping by.
1: Yeah, well, I'll see you tomorrow, Tom.
2: Uh-huh. Bye.
1: Bye-bye now.
2: John Avery Whittaker, you are up to something. Connie? Hi, it's Tom. Where was that watch you were going to get Whit for Christmas?

0: Connie.
1: Hey. Merry Christmas.
2: Hi,
1: Merry
2: Christmas. Hi,
3: Connie.
2: I'm
3: We're
2: so excited to open up gifts.
0: Oh, well, you're the last one here now, Connie, so I guess we can start opening.
1: Let's.
2: Sorry about that. My car stalled again.
1: Oh. Well, you don't seem too concerned about it.
2: Oh, yeah, it's a bummer. I really need a new car. So, who opens the first gift?
0: Ladies first.
1: Here, Miss Kendall, you can open mine.
2: Oh, thank you, Eugene. I hope it's nothing too elaborate. No. I'd be so embarrassed if I got it.
0: Anyone care for eggnog and cookies?
2: Well, I'm in the middle of opening a gift here. Oh, look, it's a scarf. It's beautiful. all of it. Every bit of it. Oh, I couldn't ask for anything more.
1: Why are you shaking it out?
2: To get a good look at it, of course.
1: Oh, there's nothing else in there, Miss Kendall.
2: Really?
1: Oh, sorry.
2: No, it's fine. It's a lovely scarf, Eugene. Thank you. Mm-hmm. Oh, is this box part of the gift, too? How generous.
1: No, actually, that's my gift for Tom.

0: Oh, this is real nice.
1: Well, thank you. It contains a 26-gallon tank capacity and a sound suppressor that diffuses the exhaust air for optimum noise control.
2: Wow.
0: Boy, oh boy. This must have cost a pretty penny.
1: Nothing, really.
2: Why don't you open Tom's gift now, Eugene?
1: Oh, certainly. I noticed that it appears to be a rather large box as well.
2: Yeah.
0: Well, let's just hold off on that.
1: Why?
0: Well, it's not quite finished.
2: It's wrapped.
0: Well, the bow came off. You should probably wait.
1: Oh, nonsense. My curiosity is proverbially piqued.
0: Yeah, but curiosity can kill you something.
1: Oh, sure.
0: Which should go first? Here, Whit.
3: Well, I just opened one.
0: Well, would it hurt you to open another one? Go on, open mine.
2: Yeah, open it.
3: Well,
1: you know, actually, the proverb states that curiosity caused the demise of an inquisitive feline, and genetically, I have proven to be a far more advanced mammal.
0: Uh-huh. Well, let's not get snobby about it.
3: A watch. Oh, oh, Tom.
1: Oh, look at that.
3: This is wonderful.
0: Oh.
3: And I've been wanting one with an altimeter.
0: Oh, wow, that's
2: cool.
0: Beautiful.
2: Oh,
0: great.
2: Yeah.
0: So I guess we're done.
2: No, we're close. Huh? Whit hasn't even opened up Eugene's mustache trimmer yet.
1: Miss Kendall.
2: What? And Eugene hasn't opened up the gift from you yet, Tom.
0: Whit, didn't you mention eggnog?
3: Yeah.
0: I'm parched. Let's have some eggnog and finish opening presents tomorrow. I think that's
2: what?
0: A good idea.
2: Tomorrow.
0: What do you say, huh?
2: I'll be gone tomorrow.
1: And I as well.
0: Oh, but...
2: Just open Tom's gift, Eugene.
1: Very well.
0: Well, don't expect much. It's not a carpet cleaner.
1: Well, you know, I don't need a carpet cleaner. What I would need, of course, would be, a set of metal plates with holes in them.
0: Well, they're called hubcaps.
1: Oh, well, they're very practical.
2: They're pretty.
0: Yeah. Well, how about you open Connie's gift now?
2: Yeah, go ahead, Eugene.
1: Oh, very well, Connie. Another large package. Perhaps more tire capsule. Well, let's see what it is.
3: Oh,
1: the K Jiminy 5-A4000.
2: Yeah.
0: I helped pick it out, by the way.
1: Miss Kendall.
2: Yeah.
1: I'm speechless.
2: Good.
1: This is the last thing I was expecting from you. It does humble me a bit, as I merely purchased a scarf for you, which was certainly bought from the heart, but not nearly as elaborate as this generous gift, for which I don't know how to thank you.
0: For being speechless, a lot of words sure came out. But I guess I feel the same way about the gift you gave me, Eugene. The vacuum is real nice.
1: Well, I'm sure I'll get much enjoyment out of the selection of tire caps you got me as well.
0: Well, they're hubcaps.
1: Hubcaps.
0: Yeah.
3: Hey, I can't wait any longer, Connie. Open my gift.
2: Okay. A little box. I guess good things come in small packages.
0: Oh, that's what they say. Uh-huh. Have you seen the size of those creamer cartons these days?
2: The key. What's this for?
3: It's for the prelude you wanted. It's parked out back.
2: Whit, you got me a car? For real? A car?
3: Well, just look out the window.
2: I can't believe this. Oh my. There it is. Exactly the one I wanted.
1: Congratulations, Connie.
3: Merry Christmas.
1: Merry Christmas.
0: Merry Christmas.
2: I love it. But I got you a cheese basket, and it was on clearance.
0: Well, I was wondering why this Swiss was so crunchy.
3: Oh, Connie, I'm very happy with my gift.
2: But I'm embarrassed.
1: Well, and I as well. I got you a scarf, Connie, and you bought me the stereo.
0: And I gave Eugene hubcaps, and he gave me the biggest vacuum in Campbell County.
3: Well, now, listen. We're all really being ridiculous. Christmas isn't about making everything fair and even.
2: Yeah, but if I would have known you were getting me a car, I would have stayed with the decision to give you a watch.
3: Well, but then I would have had two watches. Tom got me one.
2: Well, yeah, but Tom wouldn't have gotten you a watch except he thought you were getting him a carpet cleaner.
1: But I was getting the carpet cleaner when one happens
2: but
1: to
2: you
1: be
2: were
1: buying
2: supposed to be
1: a certain
2: getting
1: stereo.
2: A car, so
0: yeah, but
2: that's
0: listen,
2: why
0: I had
2: been
0: fine with
2: one
0: of them cheese baskets.
2: I didn't
0: do the
2: stereo.
0: Even if I did,
3: hold it, everyone. Hold it, everyone. This is really ridiculous. Christmas isn't about who owes who what. We all know that. We give gifts because we want to show we care about one another, not to make sure our gifts are of equal value.
2: But I feel bad.
3: Well, just think about the first Christmas gifts. What would it have been like if the wise men visiting Jesus had done what we're doing?
2: Jesus would have ended up with a vacuum cleaner and a mustache trimmer?
1: Huh. Shh, he still hasn't opened it.
0: They'd never have visited. What gift would have been good enough?
3: Exactly, Tom. How could anything we have compare to his sacrifice for us? It's not about bringing a gift that's equal to the one we've gotten. It's about bringing what we can to show our appreciation for each other.
2: Well, I see.

0: What you're saying with Eugene, I'm sorry for not appreciating the scarf at first. I really do like it. Thank you.
1: You're most welcome, Miss Kendall.
2: Glad that's taken care of. Now, do any of you need your floors cleaned? I really want to try this thing out.
3: Oh, no, all right.
0: It's not working.
2: Plug it in and turn it on.
3: Yeah.
1: Here we go.
0: Whoa.
1: Whoa.
0: Oh, my.
1: Pretty quiet.
3: Oh, I think that was my mustache trimmer.
4: Oh, Merry Christmas.

0: Oh, hi, Grady. Aren't you out kind of late?
1: I'm on my way home now, but I had to get my mom her Christmas present.
0: Oh, the alarm clock / CD player. So you earned enough money.
1: Not even close.
0: Oh.
1: I ended up buying her a stopwatch at the thrift store on First Street.
0: What made you decide on a stopwatch instead?
1: It was all I had the money for.
0: Oh, I see. Well, I'm sure she'll find it useful.
1: Maybe. But I wish I could give her more. You know what she got me last year?
0: Mm-mm.
1: This coat.
0: Oh, well, that's a very nice coat.
1: She made it out of her own coat because I needed one. She cut it up and made one my size. Mm. I really like it.
0: Wow, well, that's quite a sacrifice on your mother's part.
1: That's kind of how my mom is. She always gives the best presents.
0: Hmm. You know, actually, Grady, I'm glad you came by. I have a Christmas gift for you and your family.
1: Really? What is it?
0: Well, you see this box? It's a brand new stereo with speakers, and it has an alarm on it, so a radio or a CD can wake up your mom.
1: Is it really like the picture on the box?
0: Oh, it is indeed. Would you like it?
1: Sure. If you're serious.
0: Well, I'm not really one for engaging in comedic repartee.
1: Huh?
0: Yes, I'm serious.
1: Wow, this is awesome! But I didn't get you anything. I don't deserve it.
0: Oh, well, actually, that's very much the point, Grady. That's what Christmas is all about. Merry Christmas.
1: Merry Christmas.

0: think Eugene now understands what Witt said earlier in today's show. When we give to God, whether it's our money, our time, or our talents, we don't do it because our gifts will make things even. God gave us the most wonderful gift in history when He gave us Jesus on that very first Christmas. No gift of ours can compare to that. But it doesn't have to. We give because we want to show God that we love Him, and He is pleased when we give with a cheerful heart. Adventures and Odyssey is a presentation of Focus on the Family. A Christmas Conundrum was written by Kathy Buchanan and directed by Marshall Younger. Our vocal talent included Paul Herlinger, Katie Lee, Walker Edmiston, Jordan Orr, and Will Ryan as Eugene. Our sound designer was Glenn Montjoy, with music by John Campbell. Our producers were Marshall Younger and Bob Hoos. And I'm Chris, hoping you'll join us again next time for more Adventures in Odyssey. Merry Christmas, everyone!
1: It's Christmas time in Odyssey.
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1: But a snowstorm stops Whit from going, and he's left alone at home. It's a silent night for Whit, a time to remember Christmas's past.
3: Jason's awake. Jason, look what we got for Christmas.
1: As Whit reflects, he unwraps a very different kind of Christmas gift on the next Adventures in Odyssey.

This is for the outcast, so lost control, no one knows. Sing it for the can't go back. Sing it for the broken past. Sing it for the just found.

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3: In this bulletin, the WA beach remains closed, strike action at Sydney Airport, and privatisation plans see the Cricket Australia chair step down. With more, I'm Gareth Stafford. New analysis shows One Nation continues to make inroads against Labor across key states. Nelson Scott reports.
4: The latest news poll shows One Nation remains the most popular political party, with a primary vote of 30%, 1 point ahead of Labor and 11 clear of the coalition. Their support is most pronounced in Queensland, New South Wales and Western Australia. In her home state of Queensland, a majority of voters now prefer Pauline Hanson for Prime Minister over Anthony Albanese. Labor Senator Katie Gallagher says she's not panicked by the result.
5: We don't really pay much attention to the polls.
4: The opposition's James Patterson argues One Nation is not a credible alternative.
6: 70% of the MPs they've ever elected have left the party.
4: Of all jurisdictions, support for One Nation is weakest in Victoria.
3: Nelson Scott reporting. WA's City Beach remains closed. A whale carcass washed ashore this morning, attracting a number of great white sharks up to 5 metres long. Surf Life Saving WA spotted the predators swimming near Swanbourne around 10:30. A 2 kilometre stretch of the coast has been closed as a precaution. Sydney Airport says it doesn't expect strike action by some staff at the facility to have an effect on passengers tonight. A number of work safety officers will walk off the job from 10 p.m. in a push for better pay. Fresh analysis suggests another interest rate rise would increase monthly mortgage repayments by about $120. Social researcher Mark McCrindle says a new mortgage is becoming increasingly unattainable for the average Australian.
7: Not only do most Australians in this study say that housing affordability is much worse now than it was for the previous generation, 7 in 10 say it's going to get worse into the future. In fact, most say the longer you leave it to buy a home, the worse it's going to get.
3: Economists widely expect the Reserve Bank to hike the official cash rate to its highest level in almost 2 decades when they meet tomorrow. Pharmacists are raising concerns over plans to allow Australians to buy weight loss drugs online. Pharmaceutical giant Eli Lilly will allow patients to purchase Mounjaro through an online platform. A script from a GP or doctor will still be needed to access the medication. An American Christian couple who already have parented 38 children say they don't plan to stop adopting more kids. Paul and Jean Briggs, who have 6 of their own children, have adopted another 32 from countries including Ghana, Russia, Ukraine, Bulgaria, and Mexico. 25 of them still live at their West Virginia home. Their daughter Mary Kate lives just down the road with 14 children, 4 of them adopted. The Briggs say their faith is the reason that they adopt so many children, and they rely on God to supply all their needs. Israel's tourism ministry has launched a new biblical attraction in the West Bank. The Joshua Trail, near the Palestinian city of Nablus, known as Shechem in the Bible, takes visitors across a suspension bridge to view consequential Bible sites in the lives of Abraham, Joshua and Joseph. To sport, and Cricket Australia's privatisation of the Big Bash has cost Mike Baird his position as chairman, Eddie Summerfield reports.
8: Mike Baird has stood down as chairman because he says it's in the best interests of cricket. The former New South Wales Premier had lost support from his home state over Cricket Australia's push to privatise the Big Bash, but reportedly had an indication from the other 5 states they'd support him switching to an independent seat on the board. David Boone will now take over as interim chairman from next month's AGM.
3: Eddie Summerfield reporting. And a goal to Erling Haaland wasn't enough for Norway in their UEFA Nations League match with Portugal, going down 2-1. Cristiano Ronaldo left on the bench by Portugal. That's the latest Vision National News. I'm Gareth Stafford.
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We just heard What I Believe by Limo Blaze and Sif Schluter. And I am Graham Blakelock, here with you on Rema Nights, and with a great playlist created by our great production manager just for you. 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

What an awesome God. That was Phil Wickham. And stick around for the awesome Joyce Meyer at the bottom of the hour. She will motivate you. And now, God Ain't Done by Miles Minnick and Sam Rivera.

0: 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Gonna hold it down while they throwing up they set. 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

0: words of life and love from the Father to you, his child.
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2: 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A busy schedule can leave us feeling overwhelmed and utterly exhausted, but we don't have to live this way. Jesus came to give us abundant, overflowing, joy-filled lives. When we prioritize our time with God, He'll help us have more peace and balance. Now, here's Joyce with today's teaching.
3: Matthew chapter 11, verse 28, beginning there and going through verse 30, are just such comforting scriptures. Come unto me, all you who labor and are heavy laden and overburdened, and I will cause you to rest. The Amplified Bible says, I will ease and relieve and refresh your souls. Now, I want you to notice that he didn't say, I'll refresh your body. He said, I'll refresh your soul. It's not that we don't need physical rest, because we most certainly do need physical rest. But to be honest with you, you can rest physically and never rest your soul. Your soul is your mind, your will, your emotion. You can lay down and yet your mind just keeps going. You can lay down and yet you can still be very upset. Matter of fact, some people use the nighttime when they lay down for their worrying. You don't get a right rest when you do that. Jesus said, look, if you're upset about something, come to me. If you have a problem, you don't know what to do, come to me. If you have a child that's in trouble, come to me. If you have any kind of a burden, come to me. Take my yoke upon you and learn of me, for I am gentle, meek, and humble, lowly in heart, and you will find rest, relief, and ease, and refreshment, and recreation, and blessed quiet for your souls. Now, your soul is your inner life. And let's read that again. He said, if you come to me, you'll find something for your inner life. You'll find relief, ease, refreshment, and recreation. Kind of sounds like he's saying that our souls need a vacation. You know, you can take your body on vacation and still yet not get a vacation for your soul. We all really have two lives. We have an outer life and an inner life. And I've really come to realize over the last number of years that my inner life really is more important to God than my outer life. And my inner life needs a rest. My inner life needs a vacation. My emotions need a vacation. My mind needs a vacation. For my yoke is wholesome, useful, good. It's not harsh, hard, sharp, or pressing, but it's comfortable, gracious, and pleasant, and my burden is light and easy to be borne. What I want to talk to you tonight about is changing your approach to life. We all have a way that we approach life. Now, some people, just by virtue of their personality, are rather easygoing, and I bless you in Jesus' name if you're one of those people. And I wish many times that I could have a personality transplant, but this is what I got. I'm one of those. Got a problem? But, and like most people do, I married a... Dave has one sermon that he preaches to everybody, and it's cast your care. And he has one scripture that's the answer to every problem, and that is Romans 8:28, all things work together for good. Anytime you go to Dave with any kind of a problem, I don't care what kind of a problem it is, if it's a people problem, a financial problem, if you're sick, if you're upset, if you're worried, he has one or two scriptures he gives you. 1 Peter 5, Romans 8. Cast your care on God, humble yourself under the mighty hand of God. Casting your care, Joyce, is humbling yourself. You can't do anything about the problem. Cast your care on God. Don't worry. All things work together for good to those who love God and are called according to the word. But I'm upset. Well, it won't do you any good.

Now, I don't really know what to say to those of you tonight that are like, Dave, I'm not sure what you're going to get out of my message. Because probably the truth of the matter is you don't even need it. But there is a bunch of us who do, and so you're just going to have to kind of endure with the rest of us while we get a little help here tonight. Amen? How many of you are a little more on the edge? Okay, so good. God brought out all the upset people for me to preach to. We need an inner rest, not necessarily an outer rest. We certainly do need an outer rest, and we know that without it, we'll become weak and unable to do even simple daily chores. But we can also become worn out inwardly from too much activity. Too many thoughts, too many decisions, too much talking. I have found out that when I get in a situation where I have to talk all day long, I am absolutely exhausted at the end of the day, and it has nothing to do with my physical being. You can just get worn out from talking too much. Sometimes it would do some of us good just to go somewhere and zip our lip for about 5 days. Too much multitasking. One of the things that we desperately need to learn how to do is to do one thing at a time. Do you know that we do a lot of things we're not even aware we're doing them? Because while we're doing this thing, we're already planning the next thing. We're already thinking about the next thing. I am more tired mentally and emotionally when evening comes than I am physically. Worry, fear wears us out inside. Excessive concern over what people think about you and about what you're doing will just wear you out. Being insecure will wear you out. Amen. I don't get nearly as tired doing one of my conferences if I don't get frazzled over every little detail that doesn't go right. If I don't worry about what people think of me. If I don't get upset because half the lamps in my hotel room don't have any bulbs at work. Or the stopper in the bathtub won't stay in and I can't take a bath. And I love to take baths. I don't want a shower. I want a bath. But if the stopper won't hold the water in the tub, then I can't have my bath. And I don't like it when I can't have my bath. Amen. When I can manage to stay calm, no matter what goes on in my life, boy, do I conserve a lot of energy. And many of you that are sick are not sick because you have anything physically wrong with you. You're sick because you never shut down inside. And you're sick because you've spent all your life getting upset and trying to calm down. About the time you calm down, you get upset again, then you try to calm down. Then you get mad, and then you try to get over it. And then you get mad, and then you try to get over it. Then you get offended, and you try to get over it. And then you get mad at somebody, and you got to work a week to forgive them. And it's just this endless cycle of upset, upset, upset, upset, upset. Well, you ought to clap because I'm telling you the truth tonight, amen? Here's my revelation tonight. The world is not going to change. And the devil's not going to change. And all the people in your life probably won't change. And even if they do and they become real nice, there will be some others planted in your life that aren't so nice. So here's my revelation. The world's not going to change. The devil's not going to change. People are not going to change. So I've decided to change. I don't remember now how many years ago it was, but several years ago, I got jealous of my husband's peace. And that's not a bad thing. I saw me driving myself crazy and having all these physical problems, running to the doctor all the time, and being worn out all the time. Dave felt good every day. Dave was happy every day. And you know, we're in the same family. We're in the same house. We got the same kids. We have the same problems, the same situations, the same things to deal with. But yet he just stayed happy and I stayed upset. I worried and he'd cast his care. Amen? And I finally decided one day, you know what? There's another way to live besides the way I'm living. And I'm going to find out how to have peace. Now, I want to tell you something about peace. You won't have peace if you don't have it on purpose. Do you hear me? You're not going to have peace if you don't have it on purpose. I'll tell you why. Because there is a thief loose in the earth. And his name is Satan. And he is a peace stealer. And the devil sets you up to get you upset. You want to do an interesting project? Keep a list for the next 30 days. Just keep a little list for the next 30 days. Like every morning when you pray or something, just kind of write down the things you can remember from yesterday that had a tendency

0: used by the devil to upset you. You lost your car keys. You're on your way out the door and the phone rang and you couldn't decide whether you wanted to go back and answer it or not. And finally, you did decide to go back. And because you were hurrying, you hit your knee on the door and you got a bruise and stubbed your toe and tore half your toenail off. And then by the time you got back to the phone, whoever it was had hung up. Or you got in a traffic jam that you weren't expecting. Amen. Somebody got the promotion at work that you wanted. Your electric bill was higher this month than you thought it should be. And when you tried to call the electric company to find out something about it, you were hanging on the phone for 1 hour listening to their recorded messages. Come on, you know what I'm talking about. An endless cycle of stuff. Stuff happens. Amen. The devil sets us up to get us upset. Let's remember that Jesus did not tell Martha that she worked too much. He told Martha that she worried too much. We think we work too much, but I'll tell you the truth. I think we have a capacity from God to work and bear a lot of good fruit. It's obvious in the Bible that we're supposed to work. You work 6 days, you rest one. Work is good. We're built for accomplishment and to produce something. Matter of fact, I get tireder physically laying around doing nothing than if I'm doing something. Being lazy just wears me out. So he didn't tell Martha that she was working too much. He said, you're worrying too much. And what was she worried about? Jesus had come to her house and she was all upset. The house wasn't clean enough. The dinner might not get done on time. This was a problem. That was a problem. Pick this up, pick that up, straighten this up, straighten that up. My goodness, what will Jesus think? Mary, on the other hand, just went and sat down in front of Jesus and wanted to rest in his presence. Thank God that we not only all have a Martha, but we've got a Mary in us somewhere if we can just find her. Amen. And then Martha did what we all do so often because she was upset. She blamed Mary for her problem.
1: A life beyond stress and frustration is possible for all of us. We just need to develop a mindset of simplicity and peace. Putting God first is a great place to start. Then we can work on planning everything else in our schedule around time with Him. We should also practice living one day at a time and believe God will work all things out on our behalf.
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0: G'day, here's my mate Richard with another secret from the shed.
1: From about the age of 12, many males get no safe touch from anyone, if you don't count a firm handshake from colleagues and friends, except their wives in times of intimacy. This unhelpfully connects a man's need for touch to his desire for intimacy. 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The solution to this is simple. 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He fears being seen as soft and emotional, and touch is not a normal part of his world. But once he learns that safe touch is available and regular, hopefully he will start initiating it with his sons and friends, but probably not the boss. He won't pressure his wife for intimacy because he has access to safe touch, and we all need touch. I'm Richard Fay for the Centre for Men, helping men become real.
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was Your Love is a Flood by Michael W. Smith. And now, Walden Fire by Fakingin Country and Tay. And now, All World on Fire by Fakingin Country.

0: Greetings to you. John and Luke here with For King and Country. I'm gonna set my
1: world on fire. We have an epic invitation. One could argue we've been working a lifetime on this album called The Most Beautiful Colors. 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

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And at the bottom of the hour, we've got Family Life Today, known in Australia as Power to Change. 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

0: 21 years, what a beautiful loan. 21 years, I loved everyone. 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
4: Okay, one of the biggest learnings I remember from seminary first year Old Testament survey.
5: Ooh,
4: I'm going
5: way back.
4: Look
5: at you remembering.
4: I don't even know if I've ever shared this with you, but and there's a lot of learnings, but one of the takeaways for me anyway was God always saves a remnant.
5: Mm.
4: No matter what happens historically, no matter what catastrophe is wiping out his promise of his seed coming all the way to Jesus, there will be a remnant. And today we get to talk about not just men, but women
5: Woo-hoo.
4: That were part of that remnant.
5: We have a guest

0: Her name is Nana Dulce. First of all, Nana, welcome to Family Life Today.
1: What a joy and a pleasure to be with you both. Thank you.
2: And I noticed, by the way, when I was talking about the remnant, you're just shaking your head.
0: Yeah,
2: because you know all about it. I mean, obviously, we're going to talk about your book, The Seed of the Woman. And it really, as I read it, that's what I kept thinking. Mm-hmm. Here it is. Here it is again. God's seed and his plan going through. And it's such a beautiful book about all the women in part
0: it's
2: of that remnant.
0: A pretty book, too.
2: Oh, yeah.
0: And the subtitle is 30 Narratives That Point to Jesus. And each one of these is talking about a woman.
1: Exactly. 30 narratives beginning with Eve and then ending with Mary.
2: Hmm. Now, where'd you get the idea to do this? I know you teach at RTS, Reformed Theological Seminary, and you're a teacher and a lecturer. Yes. Is this part of what you did as a curriculum, or is this
1: no.
2: a personal
1: Actually,
2: study?
1: The genesis for this book, I love to tell this story because, no, it wasn't for RTS or for any kind of major, you know, ministry. It was just local church ministry. Mm-hmm. There were a few young women at my church for 2 years. They came to my house. We sat on my couch. We drank sweet tea. We ate food and we walked through the story of scripture. I wanted to help them to see the big narrative that the Bible is telling and that the Old Testament is telling. And because these are young women and we're interested in the stories of women, we use the narratives of women as our stopping point in seeing the bigger narrative of the Old Testament. And we walked through it for 2 years. I saw the value of it for just these young women in my local church and thought maybe this is something that'll be helpful for women beyond.
0: What do you think impacted them the most?
1: I think seeing that you don't have to wait to get into the New Testament to see Jesus.
0: Mm. And that's surprising, isn't it?
1: Yeah. So when Jesus says in Luke, there's a narrative there when there are two disciples on the road to Emmaus after he resurrects and he meets them and it says he opened up the scriptures to them and showed them that beginning from Moses and all the prophets, how everything said about him had to be fulfilled. So according to Jesus himself, all of scripture points to him. So we don't have to wait till the New Testament to find Jesus. And even the narratives of women can help us to see Jesus.
0: Do you think that people are surprised by that, that you can see that through women?
1: Sometimes I think we are. So if you said, I can point, you know, like the story of David, perhaps, points forward, like David is a type of Christ or Moses is a type of Christ, I think people would say, yes, I can see that. But when it comes to the women, sometimes we look more at the ethical and moral things that they teach us. We want to be like Ruth. We want to serve. We want to, and all of those are good things. We don't throw those out. But if Jesus says all of these stories ultimately point to him, that means that I can see Jesus in the story of Ruth as well.
2: Yeah, and you go deep. When I picked up your book and you start with Eve, you know, and I'm reading, I thought, oh, there's going to be a couple sentences. No, you dig and you just bring out so much truth. Great job. I mean, it's fascinating to read. I mean, I've been to seminary. I've been preaching for 30 years and I'm learning stuff in every page that I missed, which is really beautifully done. And again, we can't do 100 shows or even 30 shows. So do you want to start with Eve?
0: Yeah, let's start with Eve, because
1: Absolutely.
0: I think there were some surprising things about Eve.
1: Yeah. Eve doesn't just come in as this second inferior. She comes in as God's answer for the not good pronouncement of the man being alone. And so she's welcomed into the garden, and there's this beautiful scene of the two together naked and not ashamed. But then the chapter in Genesis 3 opens, and there's this conversation between her and this snake who puts her focus not on everything that God says she could have, but the one thing that she couldn't have. And she takes, she eats, she gives some to Adam. What I love, though, about the story of Eve is this woman through, you know, the scriptures, even in the New Testament, would say that she was deceived. So through her comes this deception that brings the cosmic fall. And yet God inserts her into his drama of redemption. He says, I will send a seed from the woman who will crush the head of the serpent. So this is the first pronouncement of the gospel. There's a big word, the proto-evangelium, which is the first time we get in scripture this hint, this hope of a coming savior. And this savior would come from the woman that the serpent sought to make an ally.
0: Isn't that interesting?
1: I love that.
0: Me too, because when I think of Eve, as I was growing up, I thought shame.
1: Yeah.
0: I'm the daughter of Eve, and there's this piece of shame that I carry, and we don't often go to, oh, no, the seed of Christ will come from woman.

0: Yeah, this proto-evangelium, this first pronouncement of good news ahead, comes in Genesis 3:15. And God says it even before he gives the judgment. So there's going to be, you know, she's going to give children through pain, and there's going to be pain as the man is working the ground. There's all this pain, pain, pain. But that pain comes in the shadow of the promise of a coming savior. So God is incredibly merciful. Even in judgment, we see his mercy. Eve and Adam don't die immediately, physically. They will live to see many days. And this woman who should have died is named the mother of the living. And through her, children will come that eventually lead to you and me sitting here today. I mean, I think what it makes me remember as a woman living all the way on this side of the story is to trust the God who keeps his word. Because it's amazing to me that, so God's promise to send a savior comes very early in scripture. It's in Genesis 3. And there will be Eve, and there will be Sarah, and there'll be woman after woman after woman. And it seems, where is this savior? And has God, you know, is he faithful to his word? And then one day, there's this angel that comes to this poor girl and says, the Holy Spirit will overshadow you, and in you will come this, that seed of the woman promised so long ago to Eve. So God keeps his word. I'm on this side of the cross, and in my everyday life, I just need to remember, if God has said it, even if it takes a long time, he keeps his word.
1: That's good.
0: And he's faithful.
1: He put the promise of Jesus first. Yeah. I've never thought of that before. Yeah. How sweet of him.
0: It is.
2: Now, why do you think that's so significant?
0: You know, that hope in pain, you will bring forth children. Women feel that in so many ways. So I used to think that it was just the pain of contraction or the pain of being a woman in that time of month and that whole thing that we blame on Eve. But women bring forth children with pain in more ways than one.
1: Oh, yeah.
0: In more ways than one. And so whether it's, you know, I am a mother both through foster care and adoption, and also a mother of biological children. So my little boy that I didn't give birth to, I still pushed through a system with so many complexities. I pushed him out in ways that was painful.
1: Yeah.
0: And so adopted mothers feel that pain, and foster mothers feel that pain. And even women who labor to bring forth spiritual children, we feel that pain. So the pain that we feel as mothers living east of Eden in a world of thorns and thistles, all of that sits under the shadow of the promise that God has made to be a savior.
2: That's so well said.
1: It's beautifully said.
2: And that's something we all need to remember, men as well.
0: Absolutely.
2: Need to remember the darkness is under light. The pain is under healing. Yeah. There's a bigger plan at place.
1: Did we hit everything for Eve?
0: The only other thing that comes to mind is, you know, sometimes we leave Eve's story in Genesis 3.
1: Yeah.
0: But she comes up again in Genesis 4. Actually, Genesis 4 starts with Eve because it talks about these children that she gives birth to, these sons. And so we know she gives birth to Cain. And she actually, there seems to be this sense of hope when Cain is born.
1: Yeah.
0: She calls him gotten by God. And she says, you know, God has given me this son. And one wonders, was she thinking, this is him? This is the snake crusher. This is the promised son.
2: Yeah.
0: But what's going to happen? This son is going to act more like a snake than a snake crusher. He's going to kill his brother. And Eve reminds me of so many times we see our children, or I'll say this. I remember when one of my daughters started doing something that kind of reminded me of my own past, and just being brokenhearted, not just because of what was going on with her, but thinking about even how I may have contributed to that. I think Genesis 4 gives us a chance to really mourn with Eve, like mother, like son. She took this fruit that God had created and said, don't take. And her son took the fruit of her womb, took a life and killed. It's like the escalation of her sin in this boy, Cain. And I can't help but mourn with her in that.
2: Yeah, it also makes me think the way you said it, Nana, was it'd be easy for Eve and any of us to look at our circumstances and say, God's promises aren't going to happen.
0: Yeah.
2: Especially, like you said, if she thought, you know, Cain was the promise, and then this happens, it's like, oh, it's not going to happen. And I think we can do that.
0: Yeah.
2: We base our faith on what we see rather than what is truth.
0: Sure.
2: And it's like you got to raise your eyes vertical and go, okay,
3: yeah.
2: Everything I see doesn't mean that's the way it is. There's a God behind this.
3: Yeah. Mm-hmm.
2: The whole emphasis of your book, there's a seed that's going to continue,
3: yeah.
2: even though it doesn't look like it at
3: yeah.
2: this point.
3: Yeah,
1: I'd love to hear, like, what's your story
3: sure.
1: of knowing Jesus?
0: Oh, absolutely. So I was born in Ghana. Which is in West Africa. And I came to the U.S. when I was 9. And as a young immigrant growing up, I think I went to church really to be with people who looked and sounded like me and said I was a Christian, but really didn't love God's word, didn't have any Christian friends, was trying to be a good girl, you know, would do my homework and get good grades. But as a rising sophomore in college, it became really clear to me that the righteousness that God required and demanded was more than good grades and being nice, that actually the standard he was calling me to, I couldn't achieve on my own. And if God didn't reach down and help me and mm-hmm. pull me up, it wouldn't get done. God is calling me to his own righteousness, and he has to do this thing. So I prayed and cried out to him, and I really was a different person after that. So I, you know, started doing Bible studies, joined a church eventually, and just enjoyed the Bible in a way I had never before.
2: And you even started listening to Family Life Today.
0: I really did. I really did.
2: Yeah, there you go.
0: Yes.
2: We gotta get a plug in.
0: Yes, yeah.
2: There
0: I
2: you
0: knew
2: go.
0: That
2: there you go.
0: I knew that I hadn't seen the example of what it was to live as I wanted to be married, I wanted to have children, and I wanted to know how to be a godly wife and mom. And so I did turn to Family Life to help disciple me.
1: Let's go to another woman that
0: sure.
1: you liked. And you liked
0: Rachel and Leah.
1: Yeah, let's talk about...
2: Let's
1: yeah.
2: do that.
0: Yeah. I really love the story of those two sisters. I think in many ways, when we think of sibling rivalry, we think of Cain and Abel.
2: Yep.
0: We may even think of Jacob and Esau, the twins that Isaac and Rebekah had. One of them stole his brother's birthright with a stew, and his mom made him look like his brother, and so he had to run away. But there's another set of sibling rivalry that we don't always consider, the sisters, Rachel and Leah. So, you know, Jacob runs away because Esau wants to kill him, and he goes to Laban, his uncle, to kind of hide out and also to find a wife. And he meets Rachel at this well. And it says that he loved her so much that he agreed to work for 7 years. But when the time comes to receive his wife, Laban tricks him and gives Leah. And within the course of a week, he really becomes a husband of two wives. One of them, the scripture says he loves, and the other, it says he hated. I sympathize with Leah in so many ways.
1: Oh,
0: I can't imagine
1: too.
0: Being hated by a man who still sleeps with her because she will give him many children, and yet he doesn't honor her with love. So Rachel is the favorite wife, and yet she is barren. And she is desperate for children. I have known secondary infertility. Secondary infertility is when you have children, but then for some reason, whatever reason, you can't conceive again. And so for 10 years, I've been praying for a child, and the Lord has sent that child through adoption. But I can appreciate Rachel's frustration with infertility.
1: Yeah.
0: And you see her doing everything she can. And so she goes to Jacob and she says, give me children or I shall die. And then she gives her maidservant to him. It's like, you know, women who are trying to
1: You're
0: conceive
1: desperate.
0: And just doing whatever they can. But the scripture says, finally, she prays and God remembered her. And she got her first son and she names him Joseph. And Joseph is a name and a prayer. It means may he add another. There's a desire for more. Where Rachel's story gets interesting to me is when Jacob decides to leave Laban, it says that Rachel went and took her father's household gods. So one commentary that I read in writing this book said that these were nude figurines that guaranteed protection or fertility. And so it makes me wonder, God had listened to her and given her the son. But just in case he doesn't come through again, maybe this is an added security for me to get this other child that I want. Mm. And what's interesting is when Laban comes looking for his gods, Jacob says, whoever has them will die.
1: Yeah.
0: And Rachel isn't found with them because she actually sits on them. And yes, she does die.
1: Hmm.
0: She dies giving birth to the very son, Benjamin, that she wanted so much. And she's buried along the road to Bethlehem.
1: Hmm.
0: And it is such

0: if I just had this, I could be content or be happy. Mm-hmm. Because both those women were longing for that. And it didn't come through a child, and it didn't come through love necessarily.
1: Yeah. The thing with Leah also that encourages me is that it reminds me, so Leah suffered in so many ways. So she's the object of her father's deceit. She has this husband that doesn't love her. It says, Rachel was lovely and beautiful in form.
0: Yes.
1: But Leah had weak eyes.
0: Right. What
1: Can
0: is
1: you
0: that?
1: Imagine being compared to your sister? I have two daughters. I don't want one to feel like she's the second thought one.
0: Right.
1: But then even as you read Genesis, Leah suffers in other ways. So it's her daughter, Dinah, that's raped by the prince of Shechem. And then one of her sons will have an illicit affair with Jacob's concubine. And then she watches her sister die. Mm. And so she suffers in so many ways. But I love the ways that God remembers Leah.
0: Me too.
1: So it literally says that when God knew she was hated, he opened her womb. Mm-hmm. And then of all the children, it's her son Judah that will lead the line to Jesus.
2: There's the remnant.
1: Yep.
2: Yeah.
1: And then when she dies, actually, Leah is buried with Jacob in the burial plot that has Abraham and Sarah and Isaac and Rebecca. She's laid to rest next to the husband that had actually preferred someone else. And so Leah reminds me that God remembers us and sympathizes with us. She reminds me of the passage in Isaiah that calls Jesus the man of sorrows, who was rejected and who was despised and who was not esteemed. That is Leah's greater son. In Christianity, we have a God who knows what we go through and can sympathize with us. In Jesus, he literally comes and he suffers the same kind of rejection. God knows when I go through that. Mm. And, you know, Hebrews 2:17 says that he was made like us in every way. So he's a high priest who can sympathize with us. I can go to Jesus in those moments when I feel like Leah, and he is a God who can sympathize with me, and I can go boldly to him in prayer.
0: I thought it was interesting, too, of how she named her first three sons.
1: Mm-hmm. Do you? Yes.
0: Yeah.
1: Absolutely. I have it here. It's actually really sad when you read the names that she gives to these boys. So Reuben, the Hebrew word is look, saying, because the Lord has looked upon my affliction, my husband will love me.
0: That's her hope, that her husband will love her now.
1: And then Simeon means to hear, saying, because the Lord has heard that I am hated, he has given me this son also. Hmm. And then third, she named her son Levi, meaning to join. She says, now this time my husband will be attached to me because I have borne him three sons.
0: And yet then she has Judah.
1: Yes.
0: And she says what?
1: This time I will just praise. I'll just praise him. Like, it's not working. Let me just praise the Lord with this fourth one.
2: Do you gals feel a little bit of that Leah sense that I'm not seen, I'm discarded, men are more important? I don't know. I'm just putting words out there. But have you felt that as a woman? Because she felt that, and yet she was the one carrying the promise. Mm-hmm. So the truth was different than her reality. But I think women can often feel that. Even, I don't know any other book that's walked through 30 women in the Bible. You know what I mean? Seriously, it's like nobody's writing those.
1: Sure.
2: And yet, extremely important. Do you feel that sometimes as a woman?
0: I mean, I do. I would guess almost every woman has felt at a point like, no one sees me. I'm not good enough. I'm not loved enough. I'm not beautiful enough. I feel rejected. I don't know if there are any women that feel like I'm amazing. You know, they could, but most of us have some wounds in the past that create that gap of need for, like, does anyone? And the whole time God is saying, I do. Mm. I see you. I know you. Mm. I love you. I knew you in your mother's womb. Mm. I have knit you together, and I see you, mm-hmm. and I have a plan for you.
1: Mm-hmm. I think we all have moments, whether it's because of your age or your ethnicity mm-hmm. or your gender or your family or your bank account. Just there are times when you're going to feel passed over. I mean, we can all tell stories here about that. Mm. A podcast I was listening to about a school shooting and how people in the town were sympathizing with these parents who had lost children. But other parents in the country who have lost children literally flew to be with those mothers and fathers. Mm-hmm. And sitting across from someone who has been through what you're going through, there's an encouragement you get from that. Mm-hmm. What I love about Jesus is that in him, we have a God who has been

0: and through
1: whatever you can go through. That's who we literally sit across from when we go to him in prayer. Mm. And so he gets it. And scripture says that he is a faithful high priest, and I can come boldly to him in those moments. That's our God.
2: That's our God.
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Capital Kings and Sam Rivera just gave us The Antidote. And next up, Oxygen by Zaunty, followed by Wish You Well by 1000 Foot.

0: Words of life and love from the Father to you, his child.
1: If any of you lacks wisdom, you should ask God, who gives generously to all without finding fault, and it will be given to you. But when you ask, you must believe and not doubt, because the one who doubts is like a wave of the sea, blown and tossed by the wind. That person should not expect to receive anything from the Lord. Such a person is double-minded and unstable in all they do. James 1:5-8.
0: Rhema.cc, speaking words of love to you.
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eyes feeling hazy, my mind feeling crazy. Wonder why you would save me when I was that guy in high school with a baby. After school getting smoked out, no drive, I was broke down. Brody hit the blunt with a smirk smile, like what would happen if we go to church now. I wasn't trying to go as high out this world, but they was trying to go to holler at some girls. They shoved me in a car and hit the road.

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1: I'm currently going through a bout of anxiety, which is quite painful, and I'm pretty disappointed. There's the usual heightened nervous system and the fear and the dread, but the worst part this time is how long the days seem to go for. I get to the end of the day and I feel like I've been up for weeks. I'm exhausted and over it, and I'm not looking forward to another disturbed sleep, so the only thing I really have to hang on is God's promise from Lamentations 3:22 that says that His love never ceases, His mercies never come to an end, they are new every morning, great is your faithfulness. I don't feel like getting up every day, but His mercies are new every morning. You don't have to pretend that everything's fine in order for God to draw near to you. You should invite Him into the anxieties and brokenness, because He actually wants to be with you there too.
0: For more candid conversations on faith and mental well-being, check out sunburntsouls.com.
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1: The Afters, that was The Afters. You Never Gave Up on Me. And I'll leave you with Joel Smallbone and In My Blood. 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But wake up to Michael Youssef at 5:30, and I'll see you back on Rima Nights right after the news. 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
6: In a me first generation, it's uncommon to meet someone who's truly humble. Someone who's willing to admit, I'm wrong, I'm sorry, or rarer still, I repent. When was the last time you actually heard those words, or maybe even used them yourself? Well, the book of Job ends with a picture of outright surrender. Job was broken, contrite, and finally at rest with his destiny. So what brought him to this point? Hi, I'm Clayton Bjellin, and today on Insight for Living, Chuck Swindoll opens to Job chapter 42 in the Bible to present a message titled, Full Repentance for All the Right Reasons.
7: I believe the Lord takes Job by the shoulders and gives him a good shake. I believe he is showing Job two animals that are at the top of the food chain, two animals that are virtually unintimidated. They can take care of themselves in the wild. Most every other animal bows to them, and if they don't, they pay a terrible price, usually their life. The behemoth represents the hippopotamus. The leviathan is the crocodile. We'll look at the leviathan in a moment. Now, behold the hippopotamus. Isn't this an interesting sermon? Hippopotamus and crocodiles. I dare you to tell anybody tomorrow at work that that's what the preacher preached on yesterday. Maybe a great opportunity for you to share with them something else you'd like to say. But anyway, first the hippopotamus. Verses 15 to 24, chapter 40. I made that animal as well as you. Notice the opening. You're both creatures. Very different. It walks on all fours. You walk erect. It eats grass like an ox. You do not eat that diet. He mentions his strength to begin with. His strength is in his loins. 16 through 18 is a reference to the strength of the hippopotamus. The power is in his muscles. Tail is like a cedar, picture of strength. Sinews of thighs are knit together. His bones are tubes of bronze. This is poetry. Colorful language to illustrate this. His,

His limbs are like bars of iron. He is first of the ways of God. That intriguing statement probably means he's chief or the mightiest among the animals. Other animals, when they see him, move away from him. God has given him an uppermost level of authority in among his fellow creatures. Surely the mountains bring him food, and all the beasts of the field play there. Verse 23, if a river rages, he's not alarmed. He is confident, though the Jordan rushes to his mouth. And look at this interesting statement about capturing the hippopotamus. Can anyone capture him when he is on watch? It's the picture of a hunter in those days. With barbs, it's the idea of a spear, can anyone pierce his nose? It was believed in ancient days that to capture one of these, you'd have to pierce the nose or plug it up so that he'd have to open his mouth to breathe. And when he opens his mouth, you drive the javelin or the spear into the throat. You're able to kill him. But how rare that was. The task is piercing the nose to begin with, getting there. Job is listening. The whole point, even one species of animal life is enough to make you back down, Job. You're no match against something this strong, this overpowering. If I, Yahweh, am powerful enough to create and subdue a creature this strong and intimidating, I'm deserving of your trust, your submission, your worship. But before Job can digest all of that, the Lord moves on to the Leviathan. Can you draw out Leviathan with a fish hook or press down his tongue with a cord? Now, we who love to fish and hunt, we remember times when we chose the size hook depending on the size fish we wanted to catch. Larger hook, larger fish. Smaller hook usually meant a little smaller mouth or smaller fish. When I did a lot of fishing my younger years, I fished my dad and my granddad both, and sometime down the bays of South Texas, we'd hang a gar. Old saltwater gar. You've seen pictures of them. Some of you have even caught them or tried to. And they tear up your tackle. I don't care how big your hook is. Usually they'll bend the hook and get away, or they'll tear everything up in the process. Plus, they're no good to eat. And when you get them there, you just throw them back in. So my dad would say, as I thought I'd caught the biggest trout on the planet, and the water was swirling and had all the signs of a huge fish that hadn't yet surfaced, he'd say, son, you got a gar, just cut the line. Just cut the line. Or he's going to tear your rod up, or he's going to tear your pole up, certainly going to tear up the tackle. We're not going to get him in this boat. He'd tear us up. So cut the line. How much more a crocodile? That's the point as he begins. Can you draw out a leviathan or croc with a fish hook? Now, this is even more fierce. Look at all the can use and will use that follow. Can you put a rope in its nose? Verse 3, he has a little fun with the subject. Will he make many supplications to you? Will he speak to you soft words? Literally, it's an absurd thought. Will he literally speak soft and tender things? Do you ever have a crocodile give you soft little words and loving comments? Hi. How are you? Looking great today. Makes us laugh. There's a little humor here. Verse 4, will he make a covenant with you? Will you take him for a servant? Will you make a pet out of him? Will you play with him as with a bird? We all have the parakeets or cockatiels in mind. Will you have a little pet 12-foot crocodile that you've got running around the house? Will you bind him for your maidens? It's a picture of putting a leash around him for the daughters to have and to take him to school with them. Little pet croc that they've got makes us laugh. It's supposed to. It's ludicrous. It's absurd. And he goes on and on and on, talking about his skin that you can hardly harpoon and the armor of their back and the strength that's in their limbs, verse 12. And who can strip off the armor, verse 13, and come within his double mail? He goes on and on and on and on until he comes to the end, verse 33. Nothing on earth is like him. And I control him.

Job, this creature. Now, you know, when I use the crock, I realize I'm working against television. Because there is on this earth this man who swims with these suckers and thinks they're the greatest thing on earth. Late at night, he's out in his little dinghy and he slips into the swamp with his lantern and he says, I've lived all my life for this moment. And he gets down in the water and he's swimming in a swamp and he says, look at their feet. They're beautiful. And I look at the feet and I think, that tear you apart. Get out of the water. Now, we all watch that. We're sitting there eating chips and sandwich and go, hey, this is really great. Go for it, babe. Go get them. You know what? He married a wife that likes him. So he's got this woman that just likes to hang around him, and she grabs him and hugs him, and he's never read Job 41. It's a crocodile, and it's not made to be a pet. It lives in the depths, and it is ferocious. It is bloodthirsty. It is brutal. It is a killer, but it is submissive to God. The crocodile cannot operate outside the realm, the parameters, the borders that God has established for the crocodile. Never dawns on him to do that. He does exactly what he was built to do. He swims because God made him to swim. And he feeds on this because God made him to do. He did it all. He made it all. He owns it all. That's verse 11. Who has given to me that I should repay him? Whatever is under the whole heaven is mine. There's the shake. Job, you're mine. You're mine. You are clay in my hands. I'm doing a great work. And trust me in the mystery of it all. Remember, I said that. In the mystery of it all. Job listens, and as he gets to the end of his second speech, verse 34, he looks on everything that is high. He's king over all the sons of pride. Job may have done this. I don't know that he did, but may have put his hand up and said, I've got enough. I got it. I got it. Remember, Job earlier had said, if only he would come and talk with me, I would plead my case before him. He owes me a hearing, is the implication. He owes me an audience. I mean, after the way I've lived and look at my condition, at least he can present himself before. Stop, Job. You don't give God a script. You don't dictate the parameters of God's existence and plan. I've got it. Look at the response. It's fabulous. He answered and said, I know that you can do all things. Whether it's creating and growing the hippo or the other creatures of the forest and the jungles, or whether it's a crocodile, or whether it's a man or a woman, no purpose of yours can be thwarted. It's like Daniel 4:35. Listen to this. King Nebuchadnezzar, who has suffered for years living in the field as a wild, insane man because of pride, having finished his years in the field, he comes to his senses, and Nebuchadnezzar says, Daniel 4:35, all the inhabitants of the earth are as nothing. And he does according to his will in the army of heaven and among the inhabitants of the earth. And no one can stay his hand or say unto him, what are you doing? That submission. Oh God, I may be king on this earth, but you and I know I don't even breathe without your grace giving me breath. I can't move without your spirit giving my muscles and my ability, my bones, my body, the ability to locomote. All heaven and earth is yours. You own it. All and nothing of yours can be thwarted. Job asked, who is this that hides counsel without knowledge? I have declared that which I do not understand. Things are too wonderful for me, which I do not know. I've come to the end of my understanding, and I leave it with that. It's yours, oh God, it's yours. To unravel the mystery, to handle the profound, strange events of my life. By the way, God never in this passage, or even later in the passage, tells him about the deal between him and Satan. He leaves Job in the mystery of it. And Job simply acknowledges his inability to understand why, but there's never a fist in his words. How dare you do this to me? There's a broken and contrite spirit. He says, I've heard you by the hearing of the ear, and now my eye sees you. And oh,

back so much of what I said, and I repent. I repent. Years ago, Cynthia and I were friends with a wonderful family who was made up of a dad and a mom and three sons. The son was greatly gifted intellectually and musically, took up the violin, and was a splendid young violinist. The father had, earlier in his high school years with the boy, had some trouble with the boy's spirit of submission, but you know how you'll do with your gifted children. You'll give them room or give them slack. And the boy decided when he came of college age that he would go to school on the West Coast, chose a renowned university. The father paid the full tuition, and the boy began. Got with a tough crowd, continued his musicianship, found a place in the school's orchestra, as I recall, if not first chair, soon to be. And while he was there, he picked up a surly, independent spirit. And he came back home at the summertime at the end of his first year, and it wasn't long before mom and dad, and by now brothers, realized they've got a real hellion on their hands. He's bright, he's gifted, he's also stubborn, he's arrogant, conceited. The family harmony was being disrupted, and the father, late one afternoon, had had enough. He called the boy in, called his name, and said, sit down. He said, everything that you have is mine. I bought every stitch of clothing in your closet. Your car that's in our garage is mine. The money in your pocket came from my account. I want you to leave everything in this house, and I want you to get out. You leave the money, you leave the car. Oh, by the way, the violin, you leave the violin. I bought that instrument. You leave everything that you possess. I'll let you keep the clothes on your back and the shoes on your feet. You get out. When you are ready to change your mind and come back into this place as a family member, you need to know we accept you and would love to have you back. But you're not the boy that I raised, and I'm putting up with it no longer. Father told me that the boy turned on his heels, put the money right there on the table, left everything and walked out the door, took a left, and got about three blocks. And he had a massive education between the front door of his house and about the third block at the curb. And he said he stood there with his hands in his pockets, thinking through, as night was falling, the elements he would be facing, the street life about which he knew nothing, and everything back home, which he needed and longed for. He turned around, came to the door, knocked on his own front door. Dad opened the door with mom standing near. And then came the words, I'm wrong. I'm sorry. Arms of embracing. Probably the brothers were thinking, who's going to get his room? You know how brothers are. But as I recall, that evening there was a dinner together as there was a sense of the return of another young man. I'm not through with the subject, but I need to stop here. It is all about God. Men and women, it is all about our God. Your business is about our God. Your family is about our God. Everything you say you possess, He owns. Every privilege you enjoy is granted. None of it deserved. We don't get it until we are faced with these impossible moments that level us. And we finally begin to emerge as a people of God. We don't lose any of our giftedness. We don't lose any of our sense of ability. In fact, it's enhanced. And the beautiful thing to witness is this still strong-hearted person who is surrendered and humble, with a broken and contrite spirit, entertaining no grudges, making no demands, having no expectations, offering no conditions, anticipating no favors. We repent before our God. And the marvelous thing, He begins to use us in the most amazing ways, because the world doesn't see that kind of combination very often. I so want you to be one of those people. Job finally gets it. The result is blessing after blessing.

blessing, double blessings, double blessings. And he dies an old man, full of days, the last verse of the book says. Let's bow our heads. Let's close our eyes. I don't know who's shaking your shoulders. Somebody probably is. Think of it, if you will, as the Lord. I'm not talking about yielding to abuse and molestation. That's not in my subject today. Please don't rush there. I'm talking about giving up rights that were not your rights to begin with. They're God's rights. I'm not talking about defending our country. This is not that subject. This is about a very personal relationship with the God who made us, who is trying in every possible way to get our attention, to give up the fight, to learn to say, yes, sir, no, sir. I agree with you, sir. I bow before you as the servant. You are my master, O God. If it is your pleasure, use me. If it is not, take me. If that would bring more honor to you. I exist for you. If you've never come to the Lord Jesus Christ, of course this sounds absurd to you. It's the most impossible suggestion you could ever sit through and endure, because you've not made the first commitment of submission that you can't save yourself. If you were to die tonight, nothing in your person would deserve heaven or would cause God to graciously provide you with forgiveness and eternity with him. Your sins separate you from him, and you know it. So begin by coming first to Christ. And because most of us have done that, I say to all of us who remain, you may very well be at that crossroads where it's time to say, I surrender. I give up the fight. I repent. I release my rights for God to do with me however he may be pleased to do. It's our great desire, our Father, to live a life that is wholly committed to you. We still are on this earth. We still must connect with other earthlings. We still have a life to live here for as long as you would grant us. But we long to be your men and women living and moving among this world that has long since lost its direction. I pray that you will use these words, halting though they have been at times, these simple words, these examples from your book, to stop us in our track, make us realize how arrogant and conceited we have become, and how wholly dependent we are upon you for forgiveness, for the ability to go on with our lives. I pray that you would set apart a handful of men and women who now truly grasp this, change their whole direction, I pray, so that a difference will be made where they work, where they play, among their family members, and most importantly, in the quietness of their own hearts. Give them a blessed relief and release of their wills to yours. And then may we know the joy of a renewed life lived truly for your greater glory.

I'm wrong. I'm sorry. I repent. Simple words and yet so hard to say. Maybe today Chuck Swindoll put his finger on a place in your own heart. A fight you've been fighting, a grudge you've been holding, a surrender you've been resisting. If so, please don't rush past this moment. This is Insight for Living, and Chuck titled today's message, Full Repentance for All the Right Reasons. And it's possible you've been listening today and projecting your own story on Job's. Here's the lingering lesson for today. God sees you and he cares for you. Yes, the same God who governs the heavens is attentive to the details of our lives. His compassion brings comfort to all of us because we all have our own story to tell. Sometimes our story includes suffering. We want to remind you that Insight for Living Australia work as a team to uplift one another as well as everyone who listens through faithful prayer and encouragement. And if you have a challenge or a burden that you'd like to share with us, we would consider it a joy to pray for you. You can call in Australia on 1300 467 444, in New Zealand on +613 9762 6613, or head to the website ifl.org.au. That's ifl.org.au. Ever grow

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6: 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When people look at us, do they see Jesus?
5: There are five Gospels: Matthew, Mark, Luke, John, and you. You're the fifth Gospel. 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

0: The Apostle Paul poses some essential questions in Romans chapter 10. How can non-believers call on Jesus to save them unless they believe in him? And how can they believe in him if they've never heard about him? And how can they hear about him unless someone tells them? Today on A New Beginning, Pastor Greg Laurie points out how important it is that we share the good news of Christ. It's such an important link in the chain. Glad you've joined us for a series on the Lord's Sermon on the Mount.
1: You are an influencer. You have a platform and you have a following. Now, it could be on social media, but in your world, you have a sphere of influence where you influence other people. So it really comes down to this. Are you a good or are you a bad influence? Here's what Jesus said 2,000 years ago that is very relevant to this topic of influencing others. Matthew 5, starting in verse 13, he says, "You are the salt of the earth. But if the salt loses its saltiness, how can it be made salty again? It's no longer good for anything except to be thrown out and trampled underfoot. You are the light of the world. A town built on a hill cannot be hidden. Neither do people put a lamp under a bowl. Instead, they put it on its stand, and it gives light to everyone in the house. In the same way, let your light shine to others that they may see your good deeds and glorify your Father in heaven." We'll stop there. Notice that Jesus says, first we are to be salt, then we are to be light. First your salt, then your light. Why is it given in this order? Well, first the salt, I have a preserving effect. I create in others a thirst for God. And then having acted as salt, I can function as light. And effectively, I earn the right to be heard. See? Well, I admire your life, a non-believer says. Look at your family. How do you raise kids like that? In this world today, they ask as their baby's looking at an iPad in their stroller. Or they're letting their kids behave in a crazy way with complete disrespect and total irresponsibility. Or they ask you, how can you have a smile on your face when you're going through the hardship you're going through? So you've been salt, now you've earned the right to be light. Be that salt, be that light, be that person that makes a difference, but don't expect a standing ovation. Jesus said, this is the condemnation. Light has come into the world, but men love darkness rather than light because their deeds are evil. And everyone who is evil practices evil, and they hate the light. They don't come to the light lest their deeds should be exposed. And that can happen without you even saying a word. Listen, few things are harder to put up with than a good example. Few things are harder to put up with than a good example. When you're a good example, it drives people crazy. They want to see you mess up. They want to see you fall short so they can say, hypocrite, right? You keep your light shining. And how does that light shine? It shines through good works. Listen, people don't care about how much you know until they know how much you care. You may win the theological debate and blow your listener out of the water. Yeah, you know what? You're smart. You had the answers, but you're mean, and I don't want to talk to you anymore. But then you can be a loving person and help someone. Let me help you change your tire. Let me help you do this thing you need done. Let me assist you. And they go, wow, I really like this person. And their heart will open up to you. So we need to show people. And I think that Christians do this so well. Yeah, we want to preach the gospel, but we'll show our good works in practical ways as well. Through our church, Harvest Riverside, Harvest Orange County, and Harvest Maui, we've done so much in this last year alone. As last Easter was approaching, we gave away 1,500 Easter baskets for little children that had really nothing. We hosted a back-to-school event in partnership with In-N-Out Burger and the Department of Education. It helped 6,000 people. We gave out 4,000 backpacks filled with things that

0: children need, and we provided free dental care. We didn't do it ourselves. We had actual dentists doing it. I want you to know that. It'd be frightening here. Right, let me do drill. No, not that. And they were given haircuts by professionals, again, people who volunteered their time, and they were given medical screenings, and they were given free burgers and fries from In-N-Out Burger. We're all about showing it through good works, and it earns us. It earns us the right to proclaim the gospel. Let your light shine like you were the only one in the world. Let your light shine like you were the only one in the world. Look at verse 13. You are the light of the world. You are the salt of the earth. You might underline in your Bible, you. He uses it twice. You are the light of the world. You are the salt of the earth. In the original language, it would imply you and you alone are the salt of the earth. You and you alone are the light of the world. Question, what kind of world would we live in today if every Christian behaved just as you do? How many would be attracted or turned off to the gospel? What kind of general opinion do you think people would have of Christianity if you were its sole representative? Now you're thinking, that's kind of a lot of pressure, Greg. Hey, newsflash, you are its sole representative in your sphere of influence in some cases. You may be the only Christian some people know. And they haven't even told you this yet, but they're watching you. And not only are they watching you, they're hoping you slip up. But when you don't slip up, or if you do slip up, you apologize for it and own it, they say, there's something different about that person. I have to keep my eye on them. You're being salt. You're stimulating the thirst. You're doing your job. Listen, there are five gospels. Greg, you're mistaken. There's only four. No, there's five, actually. Matthew, Mark, Luke, John, and you. You're the fifth gospel. You're the only Bible some people are ever going to read. They're literally evaluating Christ based on you. Oh, I can't handle that. Well, handle it and do the best that you can, because you and you alone are the salt of the earth. You and you alone are the light of the world. Christians are walking epistles written by God and read by men.
1: It's great to have you with us today on A New Beginning with Pastor Greg Laurie. We're in Matthew chapter 5 as Pastor Greg continues his message called Make a Difference.
0: So let's put this all together and wrap it up. Salt is valuable. It preserves. It stimulates thirst. Light exposes and shows us the way. We do this through good works and gospel proclamation. This is who we are in this culture. Now I'm asking you, are you doing it? We're in a political season right now, and we all should vote, by the way. Every Christian should register and vote. So important. And let's get real. There's no perfect candidates. No perfect candidates. You're going to find flaws in every candidate out there. So I have to think of it this way. Are their positions, the things that they stand for, are these the positions that I hold as a Bible-believing Christian? If that's it, then sometimes you say, then I'm going to vote for them, even though they're not perfect. But we need to register. We need to vote. But having said that, don't put your hope in political solutions. Don't. Only God can change the human heart. Only God can turn our nation around. And that would require a spiritual awakening. We should all be praying for that. A.W. Tozer, a great writer from years ago, made this statement, and I quote, "Revival is that which affects the moral climate of a community," end quote. So you want to see the morality of a community affected, then we need a spiritual awakening. Some would say, well, change society and you'll get better men and women. Effectively, Jesus says, change men and women and you'll get a better society. That's why our primary efforts at Harvest are focused on the gospel and the proclamation of it and calling people to Christ. That's the best thing I can do for the United States. But more importantly, it's the best thing I can do for the kingdom of God, and it's the only thing that I'm really called primarily to do. Listen, you and you alone make a difference. You have a part to play. I heard it once said,

quote, I am only one, but I am one. I cannot do everything, but I can do something. And what I can do, I ought to do. And what I ought to do, by the grace of God, I will do. So be the salt and be the light. Now let me close. Some of you listening to what I'm saying are not believers, and you are actually living in darkness. We all are before we're Christians. We don't know it because, well, it's all we've ever known. The story is told from history of a castle-like prison in Paris known as the Bastille that was about to be destroyed in 1789. There was a prisoner who had been confined there for years in this dark, dingy place. And so he was released. And he came out of his dark prison cell, and the light was so blinding, he turned back and said, I want to be kept in the prison. I want to die in this prison. I can't handle the light. And this is the problem, is you can become too comfortable in the dark. It's not that God will not forgive you, but it's that you could come to a point in your life where you would no longer want his forgiveness. The Bible says, harden not your heart if you can hear his voice. Every time you hear the gospel and don't respond to it in the affirmative, your heart gets a little bit harder. The Bible says, he who is often reproved hardens his heart, and he will be cut off, and that without remedy. Let me paraphrase that. You hear the truth, you say no to the truth, and your heart gets a little tougher. So some people say, well, I'll come to Christ on my deathbed. Okay, are you sure you're gonna have a deathbed? For some, death comes suddenly, without warning. They don't know that day is their last day. For others, yes, they get older or they get sick, and they know that death is coming, and they're told by people to get their affairs in order, so that they're ready to die. But you think those people are all open to the gospel? I would hope so, but I know some people, they've lived so long in sin, they're like that prisoner in that prison in Paris who's so used to the dark, they want to stay in the dark. So it's not that you get to a point where God would not forgive you as much as you get to a point where you would not want to be forgiven, you see, because you've hardened your heart. The Bible says, seek the Lord while he may be found. Call upon him while he is near. Let the wicked forsake his way and the unrighteous man his thoughts. Let him return to our God who will abundantly pardon. Notice, seek the Lord while he may be found. Jesus is here with us right now. He said, when two or more gather together in my name, I'm there in the midst of them. He's here. And Jesus, who died on the cross for our sins and paid the price for every wrong we've ever done and then rose from the dead, stands at the door of our life, and he knocks and says, if you'll hear my voice and open the door, I will come in. Here's my question. Have you ever asked Jesus to come into your life? This is what you need. This is what you've been looking for. And only you can open the door of your heart, so to speak, and ask him to come in. You have to admit you're a sinner. You need to turn from your sin. And you need to say, Jesus, help. Forgive me of my sin. Give me a fresh start in life. Fill that hole in my life that I've tried to fill maybe with fame or influence or money or relationships or possessions or whatever. Lord, I need you in my life. And he will come into your life and he will change you. So we're going to close now in prayer, and I'm going to give you an opportunity to believe in Jesus and walk out of here a different person than when you came in. So let's all pray. Father, I pray that you will speak to those that do not yet know you. I pray that your Holy Spirit will work in their hearts and show them their need for you. Turn the light on in their life, Lord. Let them see how much they need that light so they will no longer want to live in darkness. And bring them to yourself, I pray now, in the name of Jesus. Now, while our heads are bowed and our eyes are closed and we're praying, there are some of you here that want Jesus in your life. Listen, if you want Christ to come into your life, if you want him to forgive you of your sin, if you want to go to heaven when you die, if you want to fill that hole deep inside,

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1: Prayer is the key of the morning and the bolt of the evening. And Father God, we want to thank you at the end of another day and pause to praise you for your faithfulness, reliability, of keeping your wonderful creation and this universe in perfect order of seasons and time. At nighttime, we see the stars and the shining moon glistening upon the sea and the lakes around the central coast. In the morning, we see the rising of the sun that gives light and life. We are so blessed, Lord, to enjoy your handiwork in our beautiful beaches and our headlands and our walks and even the wildlife all around us. We want to thank you for the fact that we can see your creatures, such as whales that visit us on their way north, to pelicans that drop in for a meal every day at the entrance in Woi Woi. Lord, teach us.

0: to be aware of what we have and to take care of it. In the book of Genesis, we recall that you set Adam in the Garden of Eden to work the ground and to keep the garden in order. Lord, remind us to do this to the best of our ability. In Jesus' name we pray. Amen.
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1: 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And I rose for you. 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

0: 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I don't think one can be truly modest or humble and boast about those traits at the same time. The Apostle Paul, who was both modest and humble, boasted a lot, except he never boasted about himself. Instead, he boasted about the Lord Jesus Christ. He boasted about the gospel, about grace, and about his own suffering, since it magnified the strength of Christ in his life. That's the kind of boasting it's okay for all of us to do. This is David Jeremiah, encouraging you to get on the road to new life. 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
2: 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You know what? 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
3: Sorry.
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3: Is that part of our byline now? Is it?
2: It is.
3: Where we are the highest rating Christian radio program on the New South Wales Central Coast between the hours of 10 and 11 on a Friday morning.
2: Amen. That's right. We're just not caffeinated up in this place.
3: And we're mistake-free.
2: Thank you. That's what I'm saying. Excellence. That's right. Excellence.
3: If someone appears to spot a mistake, oh, don't be confused. That was intentional.
2: Yes.
3: Yeah.
2: It was on purpose.
3: We intentionally did that. It's just to add that dimension of authenticity, you know, that, it's
2: just, well, we are creatives.
3: We are.
2: Yes.
3: Because our father.
2: And we were from the creator.
3: He's extremely
2: creative.
3: We're
2: his stock. Yeah. Ergo.
3: We be creative. Yeah,
2: that's
3: I'm with you. I know the drill.
2: That's right.
3: In the studio with us today, because New Expressions, where we do brag solidly on King Jesus for an hour.
2: We do
3: that in the company of leaders in the body of Christ. Our super good friend, my friend, Marty Robinson, all the way from, well, up the road and Berkeley Vale and Morissette and previously Dooralong, the Dooralong Transformation Centre there. Marty, you're the chaplain involved with the Salvos, doing a whole heap of work in drug and alcohol work now, and thanks a million for coming and being in the studio with us.
2: Amen.
3: Today.
2: Yeah.
4: Thanks, Ledge. Thanks for having me.
2: Yeah. First time in the studio.
4: Everyone, Ledge. Good to see you. He's the real Ledge.
2: He is.
3: Well, yeah. There you go. Legend. Champion.
2: Very humble individual.
3: Absolutely.
2: But yet still all those things. Legend, champion, king motorbike rider.
3: Oh, yeah.
2: Yes.
3: Yeah, I'm an enthusiast.
2: Mm-hmm.
4: Just remind us who we are. Legendary because of what Jesus has
3: amen,
4: done.
3: Amen. Yeah, because Jesus did a wonderful work on the cross in defeating sin and death forever and raising up all of humanity into the new Adam, the second Adam, the Christ, and then leaving us with no alternative other than just be a brand new creation in him. Oh, well. Awesome. Okay. So it's Friday morning, so we're just having a riddle crack. And it's the week before the Salvo's Red Shield appeal, and
2: ooh,
3: so I thought, keen to get Marty on board and have a bit of a conversation about Salvo work and ministry life and stuff, because no one knows it better than you. You're immersed in it, and we want to encourage people to get ready, you know, for next weekend. Yeah. It's the big Red Shield appeal. People will be everywhere wearing Red Shield shirts or wearing aprons and bibs and collecting at roadside stop centres and Macca's drive-thrus and restaurants and Bunnings and shopping centres. We're going to be everywhere next weekend. So.
2: Without a doubt, the biggest day on the calendar, on the Salvo calendar, should
3: it's
2: I
3: so
2: say.
3: True.
2: The
3: it's
2: biggest
3: so true.
2: Day. Because I have to admit, you guys... Well, you're not everywhere. You shock and awe on that day.
3: Yeah.
2: You can't turn the color. There's another one. Cut around the corner. There's
3: a drive-thru. There's no missing us. There's no very high vis. We are
2: the Kmart aisles. there you are. But you guys do a very good job of with your coverage. But you can, because you know the Australian community do get behind that day. And I don't mean just from a Christian point of view.
3: Yeah.
2: The Australian community, they do get behind that day.
3: No, it's
2: so you've made your presence and what that day is all about very well known, and people have responded.
3: Yeah. So we'll be there, you know, mostly concentrated efforts on the Saturday, Sunday. That's the 30th and 31st of May. But, you know, you've probably already gone past some of our banners and some of our collectors, because they really allocate the month of May for the Red Shield appeal and either side a few weeks as well. So. Get ready, and you can support us online. You can Google it and find out a give, or you can just give it one of our people collecting.
2: Yes.
3: Do that.
2: Now,
3: lots of fun.
2: Can I just, one thing before we jump into the Red Shield appeal,

0: it'd be great for people to know exactly where that goes. Because you do a plethora of things. So, but unlike us, where we may fundraise to, you know, balance the budget and keep things going internally, you guys are a much more bigger organization. And it goes to a wide range of things, but at its core.
1: Yeah. And that's a fair question, too. Wonderfully, you know, and I'm going to guess, and so probably it's wrong, but approximately, I don't know, 7, 8, 9, 10 years ago, it might have been as far back as that. They made a big shift, the Salvos. And let's say it's 7 years ago, because I don't know. But the collection, the Red Shield Appeal, every cent that was raised went into the enormous Salvation Army big bucket that funded all of our services across the country. But about 7 years ago, they changed, they shifted and gone, no, hold on a minute. If funds are raised locally by the Central Coast, for example, then those funds ought to be accessible for the people of the Central Coast. So, so when you ask the question, where do the funds go for all the Salvation Army work on New South Wales Central Coast is the answer.
0: Yep.
1: And it didn't used to be. The answer used to be it went to the national expression of what the Salvation Army does. So, you know, you could fundraise in Long Jetty and then it'd be being spent in a drug and alcohol service centre in Western Australia, for example. But that's no longer the case. And what is now the case is that funds that are raised locally are able to be distributed and spent locally on behalf of people who are reaching out for care with the Salvos.
0: Now, I myself think that's a great thing. Not a good thing, a great thing.
1: It really is, isn't it? It's the right thing, I think, to do.
0: Yeah.
1: And because what we know is here on the Central Coast, and Australians are parochial, and here on the coast, we're coasties, we love the coast. You know, anyone who's got, you know, two neurons clicking in their head would go, this is a great place to be.
0: So the people with one
1: Central Coast.
0: So the people with one don't. They need flashcards.
1: But you know, we love the coast and we want the coast to do well.
0: Yes.
1: And so knowing that when I give on the Red Shield Appeal next weekend, that's going to help fellow coasties to get through, to make bill payments, to get food on the table for kids, to get a woman out of a dangerous situation and into care, to get a young addict and alcoholic who's struggling with the turmoil of addiction, get them into care, to, you know, like to do the stuff that we do for homeless, for those who are struggling and on the margins, that we're helping our neighbours here on the coast. I think that's a really good thing.
0: Yeah. Plus, I think people will give better and give more if they know what's going local. I mean, we always advertise, you know, shop local, stay local, give local. That works hand in hand.
1: Yeah.
0: And it's something about community pride. You want to help build a better community. And this is a tremendous, to me, it's a tremendous switch, but it's a smart one too as well. So,
1: yeah, I agree. I got a shirt. You've seen me wear it. Love thy neighbor.
0: Yes.
1: Somebody pretty famous said that, you know, we ought to do that.
0: Yeah.
1: And
0: well, I've got one that says I'm not home, but anyway, that's
1: it, okay. It is the way of the kingdom, right?
0: Yeah.
1: Jesus is encouraging us to love our neighbor. And who is our neighbor? Well, it's a foreigner in a distant land who's got nothing and living on dirt. And it's also physically, literally, the person who lives next door to me as well. And so, yeah, this is an opportunity to pay attention to those who on the coast are struggling and be able to give and make a difference in that way. You know, back in the day, people used to reach in and grab a few loose coins in the bottom of the car console or whatever, and that's still a thing. And we do take coins, but nowadays, you know, the reality is that when we give, we want to, you know, be able to use our electronic stuff, and so there's a heap of opportunities to do the tap and goes and the FPOS and all of that.
0: Keeps the line down. Yes.
1: That's right. It does.
0: Gets you on your destination quicker. So, yeah, but I wanted to ask that question. But thank you for indulging me and thank you for letting me gate crash your interview. The program may now start.
1: Yeah. And this is where it's going to get super exciting because actually, Marty, I love the privilege of doing a journey with you. I've been, you know, involved in your journey for a fair while now. And you know, you're a sign and a wonder. I've said that before. I believe you're a sign and a wonder. You point to a good God in heaven who is able to do more than we could ever.

0: thought, imagine, ask. And that's every time I see you, that's what I think. And so, you know, tell us the story of Marty. Like, the listening audience is going, you're a chaplain with the Salvos in, what, previously prisons and also in drug and alcohol work. That, you know, where'd you grow up? Where's home base for you? And then how did you come to know the Lord?
1: Mate, home base is Central Coast.
0: Oh, yeah?
1: Yeah, I grew up at Noraville.
0: There you go. That's as coasty as you can get.
1: Yep. And on the beaches of Nora Head.
0: Beautiful. Beautiful. Like, talk about beautiful creation.
1: Yeah.
0: Far out.
2: Well, we're going to change his name to Ephesians 3:20, aren't we? Like, so we're starting off like that.
0: That's it. Amen. Amen.
1: Mate, I had a good upbringing, like growing up on the coast. No family dramas, nothing like that. I was raised Catholic.
0: Yeah.
1: Went to Catholic church, dragged to church by mum. Yeah. And in my teenage years, I rebelled.
0: Yeah.
1: And I think it's a lot to do with it. I ended up being a front man of a death metal band and a punk band.
0: Of course you did.
1: Yep.
0: Of course you did.
1: Yep. And
0: if you're going to go in, you might as well go all in.
1: And that took me to a dark place.
0: Right.
1: It took me to addiction.
0: Sorry, let's give some actual familiar language, because I'm thinking you just said a line, right? Front man and death metal band, right? Some people listening are going, what did he just say? Like, what even does that mean? Do you want to just paint a picture of what that means?
1: Yeah, so everyone knows what heavy metal music is.
0: Not everyone.
1: Yeah, okay.
0: But
1: so loud guitar.
0: Yeah.
1: You know.
0: Screaming, yelling, thrashing,
1: screaming,
0: bashing,
1: yelling, all that stuff. And I was front and center of that.
0: You were the show.
1: So I was the front man. I was the one yelling and screaming.
0: Right.
1: So when people say, hey, Marty, can you sing? You used to be in a band. Can you sing? I was like, no, I used to yell and scream.
2: A little bit different from Jimmy Barnes, but yes.
1: We understand. A lot different.
2: Yeah, a little bit different.
1: A lot different.
0: Yeah.
1: Yeah, so I went down that track because I thought it was cool.
0: Right.
1: It took me to a really dark place. Addiction. Now, what's your drug of choice? What have you got? Everything.
0: Is that just part of the scene that was in that space? Is that what you mean?
1: You know what? I found myself in that space not because my drug use and my drinking was tolerated. It was celebrated.
0: Yeah, right,
1: yeah.
0: Right.
1: Yeah, yeah. So I thought, okay, well, I can just
0: keep going.
1: I can just keep going, do what I do, and this is the way it's going to be. And I didn't see any way out and went to a really dark place. And I've detoxed off every drug you can think of.
0: Yeah.
1: And 2005, I found myself on my knees, and my first prayer to God was, if you're not there, I'm stuffed, with the top of my voice, with more colourful language, obviously. But
0: as a death metal artist might have.
1: Yeah. So I had an alcoholic seizure. This is my early 20s. And I woke up in hospital, and they wheeled me into detox. And a mate's mum from school was working in the detox, and she said, Marty, sweetie, she said, this is your third detox in as many months. You need to go to rehab. And I didn't remember the other two detox because I lived in blackout.
0: Yeah, right.
1: And I just said, I give up. I'm gonna die. So a 3-month wait turned into a 3-day wait. And then I ended up in Miracle Haven with the Salvos.
0: Yeah.
1: Answered prayer. He didn't fall off his throne. He was just like, I was waiting for you to cry out for help.
0: Yeah.
1: And very, very powerful night. That night I turned up. I was in it was a chapel night.
0: Yeah.
1: And there was 100 guys. I walked in the chapel and there was 100 guys in there clapping their hands and singing and I thought to myself, I'm in a rehab and all these guys are on drugs. and then as soon as I realized that these guys were high on life and the presence
0: not
1: of the Lord
0: drugs.
1: The presence of the Lord was in the room, I just fell in my seat and I just wept. I just had this overwhelming hope. And the bloke next to me pulled me up out of the chair and looked me in the eye, and he was so sincere, and he said, you're going to be okay, mate. We got you.
0: Yeah,
1: we got you.
0: Wow.

0: And I've never looked back. I stayed there for 14 months. I was really sick.
1: Yeah.
0: And I stayed there for 14 months.
1: That, just for the listener, that's longer than a normal stint.
0: Yep.
1: And that's kind of pointing to where you got to in your addiction, that you needed that extra sort of recovery time. Yeah.
0: Yep.
1: Yeah.
0: And I just hung around and volunteered for this Salvos for an extra 4 months. The program was 10 awesome. Because I was like, you know what? These people are loving me at my worst.
1: Yeah.
0: And I want what they've got. I didn't know what they had.
1: Yeah.
0: So in rehab, I had an emotional awakening, I had a rude awakening, and then I had a spiritual awakening. Yeah.
1: Yeah, right. Wow. That's intriguing, isn't it?
2: Yeah.
1: The emotional awakening.
2: Yeah.
1: That's, you know, we see that, you know, people in addiction often end up, well, the language is kind of emotionally stunted at the point of where they commence their addictions activity. Is that what you're sort of describing?
0: Yeah. Well, I hadn't felt emotions for so long.
1: Right.
0: Because I would just, I wanted to be in control of them all the time.
1: Right.
0: If I wanted to go up, I'd take drugs. If I wanted to go down, I'd smoke drugs.
1: Yeah.
0: And it was just up and down, up and down. I never sat with my emotions. So when, you know, when I detoxed, then all the emotions came out. He starts the journey, and it was like, wow, you know what? It's been so long since I've just given up 10 years of my life.
1: Wow.
0: You know, I could tell you where I was, you know, whereabouts I was, but I couldn't tell you what I'd done.
1: Sure.
0: Or anything like that. So I wasn't feeling my emotions.
1: Yeah.
0: Which means I couldn't hear anything. I couldn't really see anything.
1: Yeah.
0: And just didn't know that life was a gift.
1: Yeah.
0: You know what I mean? It was something that I was trudging through, and I was getting through day by day. And it got to the point where I was afraid to wake up. Yeah. I was afraid to face the day.
1: Yeah.
0: Yeah.
1: So tell me about the spiritual awakening, because that's intriguing to me. You know, have a bit of a church background in terms of, as a kid, your mum dragging you along.
0: Yep.
1: But then what happened?
0: So one night, I dived into everything.
1: Sure.
0: Right? And there was guys in rehab saying, oh, you're not getting involved in this Christian stuff, are you? And I was like, yeah, I need a miracle. Of course I am. Of course I am. I think of Bartimaeus crying out and everyone's telling him to shut up. You know,
1: and that's
0: my scripture for rehab. All these guys are telling me that, you know, calm down. I just yelled out more and more, you know, Jesus, Son of David, because I needed a miracle. I couldn't do it on my own.
1: Yeah,
0: I was afraid of leaving the rehab and just using again,
1: sure,
0: because I'd done it for so long.
1: Yeah,
0: so I was just crying out to Jesus, and one night, Captain Kayleen came up to me and she said, Marty, I can't do Bible study tonight. I've got my daughter needs me, and then handed me the Bible and some stuff. And I was so green. I just went, I don't know what to do. And she said, the Lord will give you the words.
1: No way.
0: And in that Bible study, there was a new guy there, and he was there to heckle.
1: All right.
0: And he said things like, you know, if there's a God, where is, you know, why people starving, and I just had an answer for everything. I said, mate, there's enough to go around. He's provided for our need, not our greed.
1: Yeah, right.
0: Right. And he said, what about wars? You know, and I said, and mind you, I'm so fresh and I'm so green, I haven't even read the scriptures yet.
1: Oh, wow.
0: And I said, who started the war in heaven? You know, and then we opened up to, you know, the scriptures. We looked at that, and then he turns around with a tear in his eye, and he says, where was God when my dad died?
1: Yeah.
0: And I said, exactly where he was when his son died.
1: Yeah.
0: And I walked out of that Bible study, and all the guys are going, whoa, what was that, man? Where did you get that from? And I'm like, I don't know. What did I say?
1: Wow.
0: And that was my first real encounter with the Holy Spirit.
1: Right.
0: And Captain Kayleen said it to me. She said, God will give you the words. And he did. He gave me the words, because I didn't have those answers in me yet.
1: Yeah.
0: You know? And I had an answer for this guy, and it turned into a really powerful male bonding, you know,
1: sure,
0: hugging each other and praying and having a bit of a

0: having a bit of a tear, you know what I mean? And I just went, yeah, wow, this is God at work.
1: Yeah, praise
0: He wants God. To do things powerfully through me, not necessarily for me, but powerfully through me. And that was my first spiritual awakening. And I was still sick. I was still sick in rehab.
1: Yeah.
2: Let's hold it right there and come back and let's pick up exactly right there. Okay, when we left, you had your first spiritual encounter. God obviously spoke to you. You come out, people asking, what was that? You don't remember what you said, and you were still sick. Isn't that just God just using you, using an imperfect person to speak his word to someone else who's in dire need of that help?
0: Yep.
2: So, I mean, the impact there. But I'm going to let you pick it up from there, from that moment, and just keep walking us through that journey.
0: Yeah, well like you said, you go through the scriptures and, you know, Jesus goes to the tax collector, you know. There's a massive crowd around him. The Jews hated the tax collectors. The Romans hated the tax collectors. The tax collectors hated themselves. Yeah. You know what I mean? And he says, you, I'm dining with you. People would have been disgusted.
2: Yes.
0: You know, he goes to a patriarchal people that hate the Jews, and he goes to a woman at a well who's been rejected, you know, by her own people.
1: Yeah.
0: Any you know, strategist or anyone, you know, with any sort of intellect would go, yeah, man, that's not a good strategy
2: sort of
0: thing.
2: Yeah, the marketing department would have had a problem with that one. Yes,
1: yeah,
2: I get it.
1: Yeah.
0: And just one more example I can think of at the top of my head is he goes to a demon-possessed Gentile, breaks several Jewish laws to do so, heals him. Everyone says, get out. And he said, you know, okay, if you don't want my healing. And he says, hey, can I come with you? And Jesus says, no, you need to stay here and tell everyone what I did. On those occasions when he did that, next time he came back, there's thousands of people waiting for him.
1: Yeah.
0: So he goes to the least of the least, you know, and his disciples should have been asking where, like how. How do you know to do that? Like these aren't good strategies. How do you know?
1: Yeah.
0: And he would have said, I'm in constant contact with the Father. Yeah. I don't move unless he tells me what to do.
1: Mm.
0: You know,
1: I only do what my Father's doing. I only say what my Father's saying.
0: Yeah.
1: The scriptures say Jesus is the exact representation of God. And we would say, if you agree with Jesus, we would say that if we have seen Jesus, we've seen God. There's an exact link of the nature of Jesus and his revealing of God as a good Father.
2: Mm.
1: And this is the Jesus that you're highlighting. He's hanging out with the least, the last, the lost, and the broken, and guys who are just kicking off their rehab journey and filling them with wisdom that they didn't have.
2: That's correct. Now, I know I made a slight joke there when I said, you know, the marketing department wouldn't like that. But see, but that right there, that's good marketing, because people would have known you. And then seeing you come around and boom, seeing you again, I mean, that's evidence that, well, at least to them, maybe there is a God, because I knew that dude. There's no way. To me, that's just great. And when you said the least, boom. Zimo. Love it. You made a comment in that first segment. You said they were loving me at my worst.
0: Yeah.
2: And what made you say that?
0: You know, well, when I came in, there would have been some foul language coming out of me.
2: Mm.
0: I was just at my worst, you know, I was sick.
1: Let me ask you a question.
0: I was ungrateful.
1: Were you that demonized guy that Jesus interrupts?
2: Good question.
1: As a Gentile?
2: Yeah.
0: Wow. I've never thought about that, Craig, but mate, I would say yes, straight up. Absolutely. I didn't know what I was messing with.
1: Yeah.
0: Out there, and drugs, they open up doors.
1: Yeah.
0: You know, I've worked with guys in prison, and let me just say over the airwaves, if we can get rid of meth and ice, we could probably open up the prison doors and let half the guys out.
1: Yeah.
0: If we can just get rid of that one drug, it's taken people places, and absolutely destroying families, destroying their lives. It's cheap to get, and the psychosis and just the mental t-

0: torment that drug is causing is just, and I was there. I was in that torment. Yeah. So I was demonized. Yeah.
1: And somehow you come to an awakening. I love that word, by the way. It's a biblical word. It's in the scriptures, and I the Apostle Paul gives it to us, I think, as clear as anything in 1 Corinthians. He says, we preach to awaken hearts, you know, as in to awaken hearts that are dead or dormant or asleep to the reality of the presence of Christ. Christ is filling everything in every way, and our job is to preach and say, hey, hearts, wake up, O sleeper, wake up. You know, young person in addiction or you know, wake up, perpetrator of violence, wake up, let your heart come awake to the presence of Jesus. And so you have this awakening. And then, you know, I'm guessing because we're talking to a guy in full-time ministry who's done full-time ministry in corrections in the jail system and also in drug and alcohol work. And the reality is that there is most of the time a criminal dimension to addiction. The vast majority of the time, addiction ultimately will, if not immediately, will lead to criminality.
2: Yeah.
1: And so there's a big overlap. You pointed that out with the link with meth and people incarcerated at the moment. The idea of being in prison is a pretty frightening thought for a bunch of people. The average punter is going to do their best to try and avoid that. But for the person in addiction, it seems almost like you're going to get there at some point. People describe that as a rock bottom, as a, you know, a place where awakening came. And so, you know, that's part of your story. And then the redeeming of your story is you end up in prison work. Tell me, what does that look like?
0: Oh, mate. How that happened. Well, I was running a salvo store at the entrance.
1: Yeah.
0: And I actually got an invitation from you, this email that you sent me to go on a mission trip overseas to the Philippines.
1: That sounds like me.
2: Strikes again.
1: Yeah. That sounds like me.
0: Mate, yeah. This email bugged me. It really bugged me, and I thought, I have to go for some reason. I don't know why, but I have to go. So you remember the trip. We,
1: I do.
0: In 2 weeks, we got, you know, clean drinking water to 5,000 people, fed 2,500 kids, and saw over 50 healings.
1: Yeah.
0: But there was one point there where we went into a barangay, so a village, and there was three of us standing around. We said to one of the, it was a 52nd battalion of the army taking care of us.
1: Yeah, that's right.
0: So old mate standing there with a machine gun, and he's like, we're like, what's that over there? He's like, a prison. You want to go in? We went, yeah, we want to go in. and Tim, who's running the show, walks in there all boldly and says, who needs to be healed by Jesus? There's about 60 guys in a cage, pretty much, and a couple of guys with machine guns walking around the perimeter. And they went outside and brought in this blind guy. And I remember going, oh, this is going to be embarrassing. I had no faith. Standing there and I had no faith. And he puts his hand over his eyes and says, you've already received your healing, you know. Just receive it now in the name of Jesus. And nothing. Then 20 seconds later, he's blinked his eyes and he's grabbed Tim on the nose and he goes, oh, you're white. And I'm still just going, you know, what just happened?
1: So the blind guy. Who can't see.
0: Gets prayer. Gets healed. And I'm just like.
1: And the evidence is he can see a white guy in front of him because he.
0: Well, you know what? I asked later. I said, if he can't see, how does he know we're white? And an old mate says to me, he goes, well, when you're blind, you can only see black and white.
1: Okay.
0: At night, it's black. And then when you're looking in the sun, it's white. He only knows black and white. And I'm just like, yeah, okay. So anyway, long story short, Tim looks at me and I'm just like, did that just happen? And then he slaps me in the guts and goes, they're all yours, mate. And I just belted into this preach, you know, you know how I know God loves you? Because he loves me.
1: Yes.
0: I was a criminal. I was a drug addict. He saved my life.
1: Wow.
0: And the call to who wants Jesus, every hand went up, even the guys, even the guards.
1: Yeah, wow.
0: And everyone's just going, wow. Easy to preach after someone gets healed from, you know, from their blindness.
1: Real, so good.
0: So easy. Good. So I left there just going, what was that? That was the highlight of the trip for me.
1: Yeah.
0: And then one of the head of chaplaincy was blowing up phones looking for me while I was gone and said, I've got a job for you in the prison. I said, mate, you've never met me. He goes, your name came up. I've asked around about you. The job's yours. Now, here's where it gets interesting, and this is why I love the kingdom. It's so much fun. I got offered another two jobs, right, at the same time. Don't know which job to take, so I'm praying about it. I hear the Lord say, choose. Love your son, choose. That's all I can hear. I keep waking up at 3:33 every morning.
1: Mm.
0: I'm seeing it on number plates. I'm like, 333? And my mate goes, oh, that's the number for confirmation. I said, there's no confirmation. I said, I've been offered three jobs and I don't know which one to choose. The other two are closer to home and they're more money. So I choose the prison because I saw a healing in a prison.
1: Mm.
0: It was the worst conditions, the worst money, the longest travel, but I chose it anyway.
1: Yeah, right.
0: And then on my first day, the first thing they do is they take me into a locker room, hand me a key and go, this is your locker number 333.
1: No way.
0: And I just, you know what it's like to actually hear from God, step in.
1: Yep.
0: And know it was him. There's nothing more exciting.
2: Amen. Yep.
0: There's nothing more exciting in this life to hear his voice and have him go, you're exactly where I'm not going to take away your free will. You choose. But to hear him and do it, it's like, wow, I'm right where I'm meant to be.
1: Let me just say this. So you said hear his voice, right? And I just want to emphasize what happened. You woke up and the alarm clock was saying 333, and you'd go past a bus that might be the 333, or you kept seeing this, and rather than just, oh, that's just the time, that's just the bus, that's just the, rather than just dismiss that as a coincidence, you began to consider, is God saying something? And the confirmation comes, you know, when you get the locker that's that actual number, right? So I just wanted to pick up on it. It's the sort of thing our friend Tanya Harris talks about with God conversations, about God is speaking all the time. He's provoking, he's revealing, he's showing, he's inviting. And you know, in our Western brains, we've done such a great job at dismissing all of that.
2: Yeah,
1: and I just want to say to listening audience, God is speaking to you, and maybe those things that you keep dismissing, just look at them again, circle back to them again, and see what he might be saying to you.
2: Yeah.
1: This is 94.9 on the FM dial. 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
2: True.
1: Between the hours of 10 and 11 on a Friday.
2: Also true.
1: Yeah. And I
2: let people know.
1: Do love the opportunity to say that over and over again.
2: That's very
1: anyway,
2: true.
1: In the studio with us today is the amazing Marty.
2: Yes.
1: It's brilliant having you around.
2: Beautiful testimony, yes.
1: My. Listening to some of your story and listening to the God who speaks in your story and you know, as I said earlier, a sign and a wonder to us. Look at what God has done. I'm a guy who's kind of pretty determined about, you know, Christ receiving the full reward for his sufferings, and that he is about redeeming and reconciling all things and all people. And I'm hearing your story as a guy who, let's put it bluntly, a criminal drug addict who has now been so reconciled to the Father and to his past that he is now actually a minister in correction services and now currently a minister in drug and alcohol services. Mm-hmm. And I go, that is a glorious restoration. It is a wonderful reconciling by God of your journey to now be something of a glory, something of the glory of God. And then the scriptures tell us about that. They say we're moving from glory to glory to glory. And I'm looking at a whole pile of glory in the studio.

0: right now.
1: I've been called a few things, but never that. So take that, as a compliment. A pile of glory.
0: He's got more glory on him than last time I saw him, too.
1: A pile of glory. I'm going to use
0: that. That's you. That's you, man.
1: I'm looking at
0: a whole sack full of glory right there. Right there. Hallelujah. Hallelujah.
1: Oh, my goodness.
0: Make a good T-shirt, wouldn't it? Sack full of glory right here.
1: I like
0: bless
1: that.
0: God.
1: Okay, I don't lose
0: so, Marty, you know, we're hearing some of your story. You and I hail from this movement called the Salvation Army. It's Red Shield Appeal next weekend, and so you know, we're an encouraged listening audience to consider how they might give to the local work here in the Salvos on the Central Coast. You bring an expression of leadership to that through your chaplaincy. By the way, probably one of the most exciting things, and I've said this in a few places, in my mind, one of the most exciting things humming along at the moment on the Central Coast is Recovery Church. Now, you're the guy who'd been in the depths of addiction. You have an awakening where you encountered Jesus, and it's obvious to me, fall in love with him and worship him and walk with him. And then along the way you're in chaplaincy and then you find yourself being a chaplain to Drug and Alcohol Services, and just recently have launched Recovery Church.
2: Yeah,
0: tell us about that.
2: Well, mate, I've sort of got to a point in my walk where I don't have to knock anymore. The door's just open.
0: Yeah.
2: So working in the two rehabs on the Central Coast for the Salvos, Morissette in Berkeley Vale, we had a midweek chapel service when we were out at Duralong, and I had to find a space where I could do that again.
0: Yeah.
2: And I got a phone call one day off Stu, who's the pastor out at Tugra Lake Salvos.
0: Oh, yeah.
2: And he just rang me up one day and just goes, "Hey, mate, what do you need?" And I just went,
0: "Wow.
2: Can I have your church on Wednesday?" And he went, "Yep, what else do you need?" And I said, "I need to start sowing the guys into, community stuff." And he's like, "Yep, we've got this. What's mine is yours, basically."
0: Yeah.
2: And so we've started a recovery church on a Wednesday night out at Tugra Lake Salvos. And all the community are invited.
0: Where is that, by the way? Because people might not know the location.
2: To Minamara Road. So it's just across from Wyong Leagues Club at Canwell there.
0: Canwell, yeah.
2: And it's basically the guys from the rehab, it's their church space.
0: Yeah.
2: So we hear testimonies from guys out of prison.
0: Yeah.
2: Just an example, this week a young guy stood up, short and sweet, and he said, I just got sick of waking up with track marks, you know, on my arm.
0: Yeah.
2: And he said, I couldn't stop. He said, I didn't want to stop, you know. And he says, now I don't want to do that anymore. And I know it's God. He says, I don't understand what's going on here, but I know it's God. And they're the sort of testimonies you hear.
0: Amazing.
2: It's raw. Recovery Church is raw and real.
0: Yeah.
2: There's no performance in it. We pray, we worship, but we're teaching the guys how to pray as well. We don't just pray. What is prayer?
0: Yeah.
2: You know, who are we talking to? What's going on? So we pull things apart a little bit and explain things. What is worship? Who are we singing to?
0: Yeah.
2: Why would we sing to God? Why would we worship God? And we just strip it all back down, and it's a table. You know, it's not a platform for anyone. It's a table where we can sit down and everyone takes part in it. And the stories that come out, I just leave a big wide berth for the Holy Spirit to move.
0: Yeah.
2: And it just gets really powerful in there some nights. And it's just by hearing people's stories, hope, you know, encouragement. Yeah.
0: Yeah, it seems to me hope is the big thing for somebody in addiction who has possibly given up all hope and possibly, you know, hoping against hope that maybe something, right?
2: Yeah.
0: And we're the people who carry the hope of the world, right?
1: Amen.
0: It's like, it's in us.
2: mate, it's one of my lines to the guys in the rehab. You don't want to be a dope dealer. You want to be a hope dealer.
0: Amen. Yeah. Amen. Amen. A good friend of ours who was involved, I think, the other week speaking there, Haley, she's brought a great message, I think, of somebody who's walked a very bold and courageous walk holding Jesus' hand. She's been in addiction herself and come into recovery and then just consistently figured out how to walk with Jesus, entered into the fellowship of his suffering. She's got a really tough hand that she's been dealt physically, and probably another sign and a wonder on the earth, hey? And these are the messages of hope that people are hearing.
2: Yeah, absolutely. It's been good watching Hayley do her walk. She's got lupus and amongst other things. That's she's right. in hospital every week, and she's really crook.
0: Yeah.
2: And a lot of people would just give up hope on, Christ and his finished work.
0: Yeah.
2: You know, but she hasn't.
0: And that's
2: really good to watch her walk through that. And it's a struggle. Yeah. Like, don't get me wrong.
0: Yeah. Yeah.
2: She struggles through it. She's crook all the time. And, but it's good to watch people cling on.
0: And she's on the phone.
2: Yeah.
0: All hours of the night to the desperate alcoholic addict ringing the helpline.
2: Yeah.
0: You know, she's like... That's not a sign and a wonder. I don't know what is. It's a generosity. I hear it in you all the time. I'm grateful, and now I'm taking an opportunity to express that in generosity towards others. See that fundamentally in your life. And this is the kingdom way, and this is the Jesus way, and I know you wouldn't have it any other way. This is about Christ.
2: Yeah. God blesses me because he loves the people around me. I'm not supposed to hold on to my blessings. I'm supposed to let it go, and then the overflow starts. As soon as I start holding on to it, right, it's like it withers away, sort of thing. And next thing you know, I'm crying out to God. But it's don't let the left hand know what the right hand's doing. If you just keep pouring it out,
0: come on,
2: it'll keep coming.
0: Come on.
2: To you, and mate, I'll tell you a thousand stories.
0: Yeah,
2: on that subject.
0: Yes, you could. Marty, you're a leader within the context of Salvation Army Recovery Services from a chaplaincy perspective, spiritual leadership in that space. We have a big footprint of recovery services, used to be at Duralong. For the listening audience who are wondering what happened, well, we've sold that site and we're now relocated in the familiar sites of Morisset and Berkeley Vale. And you deliver chaplaincy services there. That's headed up by an amazing leader as well, Emma. She's the Salvation Army officer appointed to those things and doing an outstanding bang-up job there. And it is that next weekend is the Red Shield appeal. We do want to highlight that to listeners to say, hey, look, if you've been encouraged by some of Marty's story or, so many people that you've seen come to an awakening of Christ in them and present and seen them discipled in their Christian journey, you want to sow into that, you want to be part of that, that'll happen locally. All funds that are given to the Red Shield on the coast get to stay on the coast.
2: Guys, you're not just donating money. You're saving lives.
0: Yeah.
2: And I'm here today to – I'm a testimony to that.
0: Yeah.
2: You saved my life. The salvos took me out of the gutter. They loved me back to life. Mm. And they showed me Jesus Christ. They showed me the face of Jesus Christ. And if I didn't have someone to show me that, you know what I mean?
0: Yeah.
2: Something tangible to look at and treat me and love me, you know, at my very worst, then there's a good chance I would never have seen it.
0: Yeah, right.
2: You know? But they picked me up, dusted me off, and said that you are lovable, right? You are worthy.
0: Yeah.
2: Right? You belong.
0: Mm.
2: When God gives you your purpose,
0: yeah,
2: you know, it's like walking around with a hope diamond in your pocket. You feel rich. it's got nothing to do with what the world's got to offer.
0: Yeah,
2: it's not big houses and fast cars or anything like that. It's got to do with love and a peace that you can't understand. Mm. You know, and Salvation Army officers showed me that. They just loved me back to life. I'm very, very grateful. But your funds for the Red Shield appeal. That's what it goes to.
0: Yeah. Praise God.
1: Mm. Marty, can we get you to pray for anyone out there that has an addiction?
0: Yeah, great
1: anyone
0: idea.
1: Who doesn't realize they have an addiction.

0: For anyone who realizes they have one but has no idea where to go, and for people who are thinking about heading out there and getting some help, can you just lead us in a prayer in that general direction?
1: Yeah, absolutely. I'd be honored to. Oh, Heavenly Father, connection. Connection is what they need, Lord. Yeah. We need your presence. We need your face. We need to see your face. Jesus. Heavenly Father, we pray for everyone who's struggling with addiction at the moment, the people that are hiding in the shadows. We just ask that you guide them into the light.
2: Yeah.
1: And put the people in their path that need to be there.
2: Yes.
1: Because it just happens in an instant. It happens in an instant, you know. It's just one person. So I pray that all your children out there will show your face to someone who's really, really struggling, and just bring them back into the light.
2: Yeah.
1: Grab people by the hand and just gently pull them back into the light, Lord. And you work powerfully through us. You're not interested in doing things for us as much as you're wanting to do things powerfully through us. Yeah. So, Lord, we just pray for these connections to happen all over the Central Coast. I pray for the Central Coast, Lord, that there'd be a big awakening in your name. Praise Jesus. Amen.
2: Yeah, amen.
0: Amen. See you next week, folks.
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6: One of my initial thoughts the day we got TJ's diagnosis is, what about Sam? And almost just as instantly, I thought, you know, no one's life looks the way they want it to be. Everyone has places of pain and disappointment, and that's where Jesus meets us. Mm-hmm. And I'm going to have to trust Jesus that he's going to do that for Sam.
7: Well, that's Tatum Green describing the heartbreaking situation of having to tell her young boy that his sibling would not survive. This is Focus on the Family with Jim Daly, and today we're exploring the topic of loss and how to navigate the grief that comes from that, especially in terms of our faith. Thanks for joining us. I'm John Fuller.
8: John, someone has said this about infant loss. There's a unique pain that comes from preparing a place in your heart for a child who never comes or never becomes that teenager, that adult, and it's such a unique spot. My brother and sister-in-law lost their son to cancer at 29. Mm-hmm. And, you know, I asked him one time, is there a day that goes by that you don't think of Bobby? And he said, never. Mm-hmm. Never a morning that goes by, never an afternoon. Mm-hmm. And it just shows you the depth of the pain of that. And it doesn't come with an explanation. I mean, I don't know that we can figure it out. Yeah. And you can talk to God and I don't know. It's one of those Job experiences. And today we're going to talk with two very special guests about that experience and what it meant to them.
7: Mm-hmm. Yeah. And we turn to God and we ask why. And as you said, Jim, there aren't answers. But I think we'll get a glimpse into how to navigate the grief today. We have Annie Downs and her sister Tatum Green. Annie is a best-selling author, podcaster, and speaker. And she's written a number of books and hosts a number of podcasts and speaks. And she addresses friendship, having fun, the importance of connecting with God's Word. And today, through a little book she wrote, Where Did TJ Go?, she talks about grief and loss and helping children process those emotions.
8: Tatum and Annie, welcome to Focus on the Family.
9: Thank you, Jim. Such an honor to be here.
10: It's so
8: good to have
10: back.
8: You. It's a heavy subject. Most people...

0: People hit tragedy of some sort, whether it was years ago or ahead of them. And so this is one of those programs that just prepares a person for that moment, mm-hmm. whether it's the loss of your parents, which it'll happen, mm-hmm. or the loss of a sibling or the loss of a child. Let me ask you, you do come from a close-knit family. That's awesome. I'd love to spend a half hour talking to you about that. But tell me about your family and about your special boy, Sam, and how he came into your life.
1: I'll do our nuclear family.
0: Yeah.
1: We grew up in Georgia. Parents are still married. They're awesome. We grew up in church. I'm the oldest, clearly. Tatum is about 15 months younger than me. And then we have another sister about 7 years younger than Tatum.
0: About 15 months?
1: Yeah.
0: You're such a firstborn.
1: Very exacting. And then my parents also helped take care of some of my cousins. So when we do family things, there's a lot more of us, mm-hmm. and that all kind of operate. We call it cousin siblings. We all kind of operate as one big crew. Mm-hmm. And Tatum is married to Jacob, as you said, John. And so I'll let you take it from there, Tatum, talking about Sam and TJ.
2: Yeah. So Jacob and I got married. We were in our mid-30s, which, you know, in the Christian world is like grandparents.
0: Well, sometimes. But it's more normal now.
2: It is getting more and more normal. Yeah.
0: Young people to marry a little later.
2: Mm-hmm. Yeah. And so we were hoping to start a family pretty soon. And it turned out that was really hard for us. We had 4 miscarriages in our first 3 years of marriage. And we also had a failed IVF. So after all of that heartbreaking loss, I found out I was pregnant with our boy, Sam, and he is, like you said, he's our miracle boy.
0: And that went well, and he was healthy. And
2: like, textbook perfect.
0: Let me ask you this, and we're going to talk about your other pregnancy with TJ mm-hmm. in a moment, and that was more complicated. But I want to ask this here, which is kind of the grief of all that, mm-hmm. you know, with the 4 children you lost. We've had women and their husbands sit with us and talk about just that experience, mm-hmm. the loss, the miscarriage of a child, and how we often will disregard that. Well, you know, it didn't happen, and you just need to get moving and try again or whatever it might be. But to go through that 4 times, I can't imagine, did you have that discussion with the Lord? Like, Lord, seriously, 4 times? How do I have faith in you that this 5th pregnancy is actually going to end in a positive way?
2: Yeah.
0: Did you have that chat?
2: It was, I had a lot of chats with the Lord in that
0: season.
2: Is
0: it okay to have that chat with the Lord?
2: You know, and that's actually one of the things that I feel like these losses have taught me is that it's not only okay, but it's good and right to have that chat with
0: healthy.
2: The Lord. Yeah, it's healthy. I mean, it's like with your spouse, you would never want to just shut down and not have those conversations of things that are challenging for you. And if we want to be like in an intimate relationship with the Lord, then we need to have those real conversations with him. Yeah. And honestly, like I wish I could change our story. I would change every detail of those losses, but I'm grateful for what I learned in them. And in one specific loss, our second loss, I was 14 weeks pregnant and I delivered our daughter. Mm-hmm. And in that one, it was really, really hard. And I kind of like went toe to toe with the Lord about that. And I'm so grateful for that because at the end of that, I said, God, where else would I go? I'm not going to leave you. There's nowhere else to go. And so just having that decision already made.
0: Yeah.
2: And just choosing to fight to believe in his goodness.
0: Yeah. Tatum, let's move to TJ. You were several weeks into your pregnancy and you got some devastating news. Mm-hmm. Tell us about the diagnosis and what the doctors were saying.
2: Yeah. So at 12 weeks, we did the more genetic testing because it's actually super common now. I think most pregnancies do it. The markers came back as really concerning for trisomy 18, which is what they call life-limiting diagnosis. There are some few exceptions, some rare cases that can survive, but the vast majority don't survive a lot, don't survive to birth. And then after that, most of the children with trisomy 18 pass away before their first birthday. And because I had already been in the world of miscarriage and loss, I knew what a trisomy 18 diagnosis meant. And so it was just absolutely devastating.
0: And again, the emotion of this, just to recap that, I mean, you had 4 miscarriages. Sam's pregnancy is healthy and everything was
2: perfect.
0: Normal and not at risk.
2: No.
0: And then you get pregnant with TJ and you're back to kind of this dark analysis or diagnosis.
2: Right.
0: How did you manage?
2: We were out of the woods.
0: How did you? I'm sure you were buoyant expecting Sam.

0: this will go well.
1: Yeah.
0: And then it wasn't. So that's like a double whammy.
1: Yeah. Like a whiplash.
0: Yeah, like a whiplash. How did you manage that now?
1: Oh, that's a good question. I mean, I think that, you know, that the my emotional state during that pregnancy was really hard because at that point, it was easy to just focus on TJ and what was going on because it was so big. But it's also interesting that after his death, the different layers of grief that I've experienced of the miscarriages, especially of our daughter at 14 weeks, because we know she was genetically perfect.
0: So that all bubbled back.
1: Yeah. Wow. So, and new layers of it, right? Like, we had this baby girl who was genetically perfect. We know my body can carry a pregnancy. What happened?
0: Yeah.
1: And so, like, it's been really interesting. That's a weird word to use for it. I mean, devastating, but interesting to see how new layers of grief over the miscarriages have come in the light of a healthy Sam and a very sick TJ.
0: Let me ask you a delicate question, because, you know, people that get that diagnosis, certainly the physicians, I'm sure, were saying, in part to protect you emotionally, they would think, but I totally agree with this outcome that you came to, which is, no, we're going to have this child. Mm-hmm. It'll live the number of days God has ordained for that child to live. A lot of women and their husbands would not do that. Just tell me about the conviction of that.
1: Yeah, I'll say that it was really challenging in those spaces.
0: Yeah.
1: Because even as someone who has a value for life and has a great community and grew up in the church, and me and my husband were obviously committed to our children, and there is this like darkness of that that is even hard to combat as a person of like of mature faith, that it felt like I had to tell myself, I am not wasting medical resources on my son, which was, I mean, I had to tell myself that over and over again, which even now is like heartbreaking to think. Yeah. But the doctors do think they're helping you.
0: Yeah.
1: They think it's the most gracious, merciful thing.
0: And that was probably a recommendation they gave.
1: Yeah, very early in the conversation said that that wasn't an option for us. But it has given me a lot more compassion and understanding that I didn't have previously for women in this situation, and especially women who don't have, I mean, our family showed up for me and our community, our church community. I've never experienced being carried the way that we were. And I have often thought how fortunate we were to have all of that. And I don't know how women do it if they don't have that, if they don't have an excellent spouse who is there to support them and serve them.
0: Think of that all alone woman who doesn't even have her boyfriend or her husband.
1: Listen, I know.
0: Supporting her.
1: It is just devastating to think of.
0: Yeah.
1: And so it was, I mean, like it was never an option for us.
0: Yeah.
1: But it was very, it was a hard space to navigate.
0: Do you think going through that, having TJ and then holding TJ at least for how many months?
1: 56 days.
0: 56 days. Yeah. In the end, and again, you may not be able to measure this, but with the miscarriages, it might inform you. Did that experience of being able to hold him for 56 days, to be his mom outside the womb for 56 days, did it help emotionally? I mean, that's a tough question.
1: It's a tough question. Do you know, I am so grateful even, like, we didn't think we would get even close to that amount of time with him.
2: Yeah.
1: And, you know, as a parent, the day a baby comes out, they kind of look crazy, right? Like, even just his sweet little face, by the time he passed away at 2 months, he had grown, you know, and his face had changed. And so I am eternally grateful that we got that time with him, that I got to see him.
0: Annie, let me pull you in here. You're the older sister. You're seeing all this happen. You guys are tight-knit, as you said at the top of the program. What were you going through watching your sister and her husband struggle?
2: Yeah.
0: In all this.
2: Yeah. I mean, we had in a different way experienced the 4 miscarriages as well, right? The exciting announcement, the telling your family, and then having to retell your family like she and Jacob had to do. And so with TJ, you know, we got this opportunity, and I use that phrase, and I know it's going to sound strange, but very rarely do you get this opportunity to prepare to grieve and hope that God will do something different.
1: Yeah.
2: You know, so from week 12 on, it was, man, this is terrible. And what could God do? And how could God change the story?
1: And what can't God do?
2: Yeah, yeah, yeah.

0: And so it was very like, we are available. Even when he was born, he came out healthier than they expected. And so then it was like, okay, what's going on here? Is this a slow miracle? Even in his birth and in the first day of his life, it was kind of like, okay, God, maybe you're actually telling a different story here than we thought. And so, because we, when I wrote the story for Sam, when I wrote Where Did TJ Go, we thought TJ wouldn't leave the hospital. And so for the family, it was the same like, oh, TJ's here. Oh, he's
1: Everything's
0: breathing.
1: connecting.
0: Yes. And this is
1: Emotions.
0: okay. Yes. And so what happens next? And so our job, as Tatum said, the family, what we got to do as best we could was just come around, and me and our other sister Sally ran Camp Sally Annie for Sam, while Tatum and Jacob were at the NICU with TJ. And I bought an inflatable pool. Y'all can imagine. Y'all know me and my
1: The
0: fun.
1: great older
0: I'm
1: sister.
0: like, what do we need? What does Sam need to have the best time as a 2-year-old?
2: And he said, I don't know how you do this every day. I was like, I don't do this every day.
0: We were like, chalk, pool, food, whatever. And so that was how we spent our time, is how can we take care of Sam and support Sam? And then once Tatum and Jacob were home and it was clear that TJ would not live much longer, it was, okay, we need nurses, we need food, friends want to help. And so we were able to be around them and help with that. And also that meant we got to be around TJ too.
2: Annie ran my life. She ran my
1: Well, she is
2: calendar.
1: your older
2: She
1: sister.
2: ran my mail, the meal train. She ran the caring bridge. She
1: That's so
2: found
1: awesome.
2: nurses. She literally made it possible for me to focus on TJ.
1: Yeah, that's so good.
2: Such a
1: So
2: gift.
1: good.
3: I'd love for you've touched on this already, and it's such a biblical concept that life isn't just one or the other. It's both. It's kind of both and. And you mentioned it, Tatum, and then Annie, you captured it in the book, this combination of joy and grief simultaneously. So would you share just a little bit, Tatum, about what that looked like? And then I'd love to hear about like the wail, because that's really instructive, I think.
2: Actually, my therapist and I talk about this a lot because it is very complicated as a human to hold both grief and joy, and grief and trust and pain and joy, and it's like seemingly easier to shut one down and be all in the other. But that's just it's actually not great, so it is very complicated, and it actually takes a lot of energy to hold both the grief and joy. And I mean, I just feel like every day I'm learning what that looks like, that it looks different in each moment, different in each day.
0: And different personalities handle it. Some personalities lean toward, I can sit in this grief. We experienced this for Tatum and Jacob, as there were friends who would come over and they could sit with Tatum in her sadness. They could really be there and listen. I am not built that way. And what I used to think is, man, I'm just not as mature as some of my friends because I can't sit in sadness for 3 hours with my sister while she's grieving. But actually, it's really important to have the people in your lives who lean the other way, that can come over and go, I'm going to clean the bathroom. I've got Taco Bell on the way, and I'm going to take Sam and we're going to go play outside. We need those people too. But what is healthiest is when you can hold both. And the example I give is, whales have to go to the surface, but they're also going to go to the deep. And the healthier we get, the more we are able to do both as well. Let yourself get down into the feelings. I need to sit with my family and sit with Sam and Tatum and our parents and their grief.
2: And I need to sit with my own grief. Like, even,
0: Yes, totally. And then also come up and go, we can also laugh. We can also get everybody around the table and have a great meal. I mean, TJ was in Tatum and Jacob's house, like I said, for 5 weeks. And we laughed a lot around his oxygen machine and around him and his little bassinet with all the tubes on him. There was a lot of time when our family was in that room and Sam was running around like a wild 2-year-old with our other cousins, Green and Hallie. And it was really fun. I know that sounds crazy, but it was really fun because it was us all together. We have a really sweet family picture that is the only one that will ever exist because TJ's in it. And it is, and so we can hold both of those. So a whale need, we need to remind ourselves, be a whale, be a whale. I can go, I have the emotional maturity to go into the depths of this pain. I also have the emotional maturity to know that isn't the only feeling I need to have. I'm allowed to come up for relief.
1: And get oxygen.
0: And get
1: Yeah, no,
0: oxygen
1: that's
0: and
1: good.
0: breathe.
1: With that, I mean, speaking for both of you in that regard, how do you describe this idea that the experience of grief makes you a better believer? Is that a fair statement?
2: Yes. I would have never described myself as empathetic before.
1: Huh.
0: Nor would I have described her as empathetic before.
2: That is fair. That is fair.
1: Okay.
2: It's genuinely fair.
1: But I mean, it's an outcome.
2: It's huge. And to be able to see and empathize with people's pain, I would say, is central to being a believer and being the hands and feet of Christ. Yeah. So if you're in ministry or not, but I mean, it is our job because we are in ministry. And so I think it has made me a lot more understanding and empathetic. And I also tend to be very black and white by nature. Uh-huh. And loss and grief has brought a lot of gray, a lot of nuance that I think I'm willing to sit with people in and navigate with them that I wasn't before.
1: Interesting. So that makes you a better person, you believe?
2: I think so.
1: Yeah,
2: I hope so.
1: It's your experience.
2: So. Yeah, I hope so. Yeah. I mean, I hope it doesn't, yeah.
0: One of the things I observed of Jacob that I really loved is he really, I think this is an encouragement to all moms, but dads as well, is he did the dad part, right? Like he would fill the cars up with gas and make sure, you know, he was doing all the take care of parts, but he was not missing time with TJ. Yeah. He was sitting and holding him. He was doing all the things that, you know, in your mind you want to do if you have limited time with someone.
2: Yeah.
0: And Jacob really did. That feels, for better or for worse, more naturally a mother thing to do at the start of life, is to sit with the baby. It's just what the mom tends to do more because she's feeding and taking care of.
1: Right, the nurture.
0: But watching Jacob do that with TJ was really inspiring to me, for him to go like that. He loves to vacuum as a person. He loves to vacuum.
2: He does.
0: And he would put aside vacuuming because it was his chance to get to hold TJ and talk to TJ.
1: Well, I think the idea that your time is so limited,
0: even as
1: a dad, we may be somewhat emotionally disconnected at times, but that to me would be the right outcome.
0: It was beautiful, yeah. It was a choice.
1: Son.
0: You could tell it was a choice to
1: exactly.
0: sit.
2: You know, Jacob has a really soft heart.
0: Yeah.
2: And so he really, like, he did stuff like he would. They sat and watched the Tour de France together because Jacob loves that. And we have this sweet picture of both of their eyes. This was the coolest thing about TJ. He locked in, man. Whatever was going on, if it was you holding him, his eyes locked in on you. Like they were looking deep into your soul.
0: Yes.
2: If you were reading him a book, his little eyes went like this. Mm-hmm. And we have this sweet picture of him and Jacob just both staring at the TV. Tour de France.
1: Oh, wow. Yeah. The Tour de France, no less. That's funny.
2: Sweet.
1: Not your typical 2-year-old show.
2: Or 2-month-old show.
1: That too.
2: Yeah.
1: Listen, a key part of your story is how you had to help your son Sam do this coping. So the proof is in the pudding. I mean, you did the book, you sat with Sam, you talked with Sam, both of you did. Mm-hmm. How is Sam, and what was the process like helping him understand where TJ went?
2: We got some really good advice early on to try and be as honest with him, age appropriately honest as possible. So we welcome Sam into every part of the process of TJ. We tried to explain his illness in a way that a 2-year-old could understand. And we allowed him to experience TJ's death with us as well and really say goodbye to him. And I hope that was the right thing. You know, he's only 4. We're only 2.5 years out.
1: Yeah.
2: So we'll see down the road. But so far, you know, it's been really since TJ passed, one of the advice we've gotten is to let Sam lead in talking about grief and talking about TJ. And so we have pictures of TJ all over our house. We talk about TJ all the time, not in a forcing conversation way, but just he's part of our family. And so when Sam brings it up, we enter in with him. And sometimes we cry with him. Sometimes he just wants to see pictures and videos of him and TJ. And then, you know, he's got like a 4-year-old boy attention span, and then he's done. And we're, you know, off to the Legos and the trucks. So we just try to walk with him in those moments. And we talk a lot about Jesus in heaven and a lot about how God loves us. And it feels very unfair that he has to have these conversations already and that he has to ask questions about when people go to heaven. And that he doesn't know that it's not normal for a baby to go to heaven. So I do tell him a lot too, that like, usually we get really, really old, like older than Grammy and Granddaddy, older than Grandma and Grandpa before we go to heaven, you know, like, so
1: I think that's really good. I think one of the downsides, even in

0: our daughter died or our sister died, they can say TJ died. And it will help with that. But I'll tell you, Tatum and Jacob have done an incredible job of helping Sam process the loss of TJ. And the Lord has been very kind to our family to give us opportunity to talk. Sam has this little picture of me and him and TJ framed on his desk. And the other day we were FaceTiming, we were in a meeting. We tend to have meetings, me and Sam. And we're just talking about something silly. And he goes, I love that picture of us. Yeah. And so TJ's just a normal part.
1: Well, that's what I mean. That's the healthiness of it. Mm-hmm. And sometimes we avoid the things that are difficult.
0: Yes.
1: It's completely understandable.
0: Absolutely.
1: But I love the idea of diving forward. And taking the deep breath to your whale analogy,
0: right.
1: Going down and then coming back up for oxygen.
0: Yes.
1: I think that's really the story. So thank you so much for being with us.
0: What an honor. Thank you, guys. We're
1: thanks
0: so
1: for writing this, given there was not many resources out there. And we get to put this into kind of the focus on the family stable.
0: Yeah.
1: And we do receive mail and emails and texts from people about this difficult spot. You're not alone in that.
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1: There's a story about an ancient king who called in all his wise advisors and said to them, "Give me a philosophy of life that will help me survive the challenges of being king and make it brief enough so I can engrave it on this ring." So all the wise advisors got together and they said, "This is what you should put on the ring. This too will pass away." It's true. Everything does pass away. Many things in your past exist only as memories today. Even people can pass away. But Jesus said, "Truly, truly, I say to you, whoever hears my word and believes him who sent me has eternal life. He does not come into judgment, but has passed from death to life." It's true. The moment you believe, you pass from death to life. Why? Because faith is the key that unlocks eternity.
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0: 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Wars, scandals, outrage, the latest viral debate. Every scroll tugs your emotions one way or t'other. It's like living in a constant storm, and the louder it becomes, the harder it is to hear your own thoughts, let alone God's voice. Hi, I'm Bernie Diamond, and welcome again to Fresh. A few years ago, a young journalist decided to quit social media for 12 months. Her friends quietly predicted that she'd vanish into irrelevance. Instead, she found something she'd been missing for quite a while. Peace. She rediscovered face-to-face connection, focused on work, and a sense of purpose that commercialized algorithms simply cannot manufacture. That's exactly the kind of life that the Apostle Paul urged believers in the bustling city of Thessalonica to pursue. 1 Thessalonians chapter 4, verses 11 and 12. Do all you can to live a peaceful life. Mind your own business and earn your own living, as we told you before. If you do these things, then those who aren't believers will respect the way you live, and you will not have to depend on others for what you need. The early Christians lived in a world of unrest, politics, and public shouting, not unlike our own. But Paul's advice was radical. Don't add to the noise. Build a steady, faithful life that speaks louder than any post or protest. So today, maybe it's time to dial back the feed and listen for the still small voice of God. Because in a world addicted to noise, the quiet soul is the one who lives the most blessed of lives, and paradoxically, the one who stands out the most. That's God's Word, fresh for you today.
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0: heard one of those stories about someone who thought they heard from God, but they actually didn't? Then there's all the damage and fallout that goes with it. Or perhaps you've been one of them. You thought you heard from God, you made steps of faith, and then circumstances backfire. Can we trust the voice we hear? Ironically, in order to hear clearly from God, we must first humbly admit our ability to get it wrong. We don't see the full picture. In his first letter to the Corinthian church, the Apostle Paul calls it a poor reflection, a bit like looking through a fuzzy mirror. Sadly, many wrong and even shameful things have been done under the banner of God told me. God's revelation is pure, but we're not. Our experiences, our mindsets, and particularly our desires cloud our ability to see and hear clearly. That's why God tells us to test the spirits to see if they're from God. Ask yourself, is this something that God would say? Does it bring peace, hope, and transformation? Every revelation should be put to the test. If it's from God, it will stand. This is Tanya Harris of GodConversations.com.
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0: savior. Greetings to you, John and Luke here with For King and Country. I'm gonna set my world on fire. We have an epic invitation. One could argue we've been working a lifetime on this album called The Most Beautiful Colors. And as a result, we have done a 2-hour special digesting the album in a way we'd never done before. You are a miracle. And you're invited to join us. We'd love to sort of proverbially break bread with you and play you The Most Beautiful Colors.
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5: 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Thank you for joining Dr. Michael Youssef for another practical, life-changing episode of Leading the Way Audio. Don't worry is the title of today's message. Words from the Bible offering restoration and healing for those who've experienced brokenness after looking for fulfillment in the wrong places. A little later, learn ways you can stand with Dr. Youssef and reaching more people with the truth of God's Word. Right now, though, listen as Dr. Youssef begins his message. Don't worry.
6: In many ways, hypocrisy, which we looked at in the last message, and greed belong to two different realms of life, two different areas of our life. And yet, they're both very essential. Those realms are very essential for our existence. Hypocrisy belongs to the spiritual realm, while greed belongs to the material realm. These two sins are closely related. False religion is the love of biblical error. Greed is the love of having more and more and more and more and more. People can be deceived by false teaching, just as they can be deceived by false materialism. Today, of course, we're actually seeing this with our own eyes, and we're seeing the connection between the false teaching and the so-called prosperity gospel. And the Pharisees at the time of Jesus were up to their eyeballs in both sins. I want to make something very, very clear, very clear. Money is not evil. Money is neutral. It is what you do with money that can be evil or can be for good. The Bible makes it very clear that what is evil is the love of money. What is evil is the greed for wanting more and more and more and never satisfied and never being rich toward God. Now, there is a biblical way, but theirs is unbiblical. The biblical way is found in 1 Timothy chapter 6, verses 17, 18, and 19. Appeal. That is an important word. The Apostle Paul is writing to the pastor of the church in Ephesus, Timothy, and he says to him, appeal to the rich of this world, not to be arrogant and place your hope on uncertain riches, but to be rich toward God. This is the biblical way. The Apostle Paul is teaching us what he really read and learned about what Jesus said in Luke 12. Hear me right, please. The Bible never forbids possessing of money or possessions. Deuteronomy 8:18, from the very beginning, it is God who gives you power to make wealth. In the Bible, there were so many godly men and women who were wealthy. Abraham, Isaac, Jacob, Boaz, Job, Joseph of Arimathea, where Jesus' body was buried in his tomb. And the list goes on and on and on. And yet, listen to me, the Bible is merciless on the love of money, on those who love their wealth and those who worship and obsessed with money and their wealth, those who worry themselves sick because of the accumulation, and they want to accumulate and accumulate. Solomon, who was the richest man in his time, richest man in the world in his time, in Ecclesiastes 5:10, he said, "He who loves money will not be satisfied with money." The Bible is very clear about the love of money, not money, the love of money. Throughout the scripture, you see it, always leads to pride. Certainly here, the Lord Jesus Christ links the love of money to the sin of worry. They go together. They go together. Look at verse 15 of Luke 12. Jesus again focuses on his disciples. He gets over discussion with that knucklehead about the question, and he said, "Hey, I'm not going to be your judge." And then he goes on to the disciple, looks at him, looks at them, and he said, "Now you beware and be on your guard against all forms of greed." In fact, this is the opposite of a Hollywood movie in which the term greed is good, repeated several times. Look at verse 15 with me. Here's a literal translation. Real life is not really dependent on excessive materialism. That's a literal translation. Beloved, a fulfilled life, a satisfying life, a joyful life is not dependent on how much you accumulate. The joyful life, the fulfilled life, comes from knowing that you are going to spend eternity in heaven with Jesus. And to illustrate this point, the Lord Jesus gives him a parable. Now, everybody, I'm talking about the Bible translations, different translations, always call this rich fool. Now, but I want you to listen carefully, because you need to kind of really analyze it and look at it carefully. The land that this man owned is very productive. And you want to say, "Praise the Lord. Thank you, Father. What a wonderful blessing," right? There is no suggestion that this man gained his blessings through dishonest gain or that he did something wrong. No. Beloved, listen to me. It is not a crime, it's not a sin to be successful.

except in the eyes of the greedy socialists. Right? Amen. Amen. This man has been blessed of God. Praise God. It's wonderful. He's got a bumper crop. Isn't that great? I mean, this is really so far so good, so far so wonderful. Nothing wrong with that. I have a great deal of respect to farmers. I really do. I have all my life. I have a great deal of respect for farmers, and I have many farmers' friends, and I'll tell you, because they depend on God for their success. They know that God is the one who controls the weather, that God has controlled the market, God controls everything. Only after all of this, part of the parable that Jesus gives, that you begin to see the foolishness of this man. You see, so far, so great, so good. So instead of praising God and saying, thank you, Lord, now I can share these blessings with others. Thank you, Lord, now I'm going to be rich toward God. Thank you, Lord, now I can help others. Thank you, Lord, now I can contribute to your work around the world. Now I can give to the less fortunate. Thank you, praise you, God. Now, instead of that, he started getting worried about how to hoard it, how to keep it, how to hoard it all, how to accumulate it. And he was worried, probably, that his crop will flood the market and drive the prices down. And so instead of sharing, his selfish indulgence had him tear down his old small barns and build big ones. But even that is not the core of the problem. I think businesses need to plan ahead for the future. I think all businesses need to create space for growth. I think all businesses need to plan on hiring more people and provide jobs for people and their families. But that's not what happened with our friend. In fact, he used the word my four times. He used the word I eight times. I, my, mine, I want to say my, my, my. He said, I will say to myself, self, live it up. I know we all self-talk. Some people even self-talk faster than others. But the question is, when you self-talk, what do you talk about? I, my, me, or him, his glory, his honor, my witnessing for him? That is the question you must always ask yourself. And when you get going into this, stop. Where's God? And begin to talk to him. The word fool here, aphron in the Greek, is often referred to somebody who's mindless. Mindless. Somebody who's lacking in sense. Someone who is totally ignorant of the facts. Somebody who's totally lacking knowledge of the truth. And you know that, and I know, that we have an overabundance of these in public life today. Overabundance. This man foolishly had forgotten God and God's ownership, not just of his crop, but the very breath that he has. And that is why the Bible said, the fool says in his heart, here's the self-talk again, the fool said in his heart, there is no God. Please listen to me. There is no greater fool than the person who does not prepare for the life to come. That is the ultimate in foolishness. So what is the answer? Verse 21, where the answer? To be rich toward God is to store up treasures in heaven. Hear me right, please. This is important. The location of your treasure reveals our true condition, or the true condition of our hearts. Being rich toward God indicates the degree of our love for God. And the degree of our love for God is expressed in true worship. How inaccurate it is to refer to singing, just singing, as worship. Anyone can sing, but only those who know how to sacrificially give of themselves, how to sacrificially give of their soul, only they are true worshipers. And that's why the Bible talks about the sacrifice of praise and worship. The cure for foolishness and for sinful materialism and for greed is not social justice.
as it's spouted by some

many thoughtless people around, but to give of ourselves sacrificially. Verse 22, for this reason, and some translations said, therefore. What reason? Always remember, I said, if you find therefore, you find out what is therefore for. The reason of not being like this foolish man, for this reason, for not being like this foolish man who did not know the true God, who did not trust in the promises of God. He said, don't be like him. Don't be like him. And when you're not like him, you have absolutely no reason in the world to worry about your needs. Think about this with me, please. You were just talking to people who barely had enough food and clothing. Today, oh my goodness gracious me, our culture has become super neurotic about food and clothing. In fact, our culture is telling us about worries that we did not know we have. And these worries, it can only succeed in killing our discipleship. Listen, I'm not minimizing the problem, but it's nearly impossible to live by faith in the culture we are in. It's so materialistic. There are so many Christians actually understand the nature of God. They understand the promises of God, and yet they fall in this temptation of worry and stay there. And that is why Jesus said, verse 22, all the way to 34, he gives us six, mark them down, six reasons why the believer should not worry. Reason number one, we are God's priority one. Did you know that? We are his priority, number one priority. Secondly, because we are the recipient of his provision. Thirdly, because we are divinely privileged. Fourthly, we are God's and the recipient of God's preferential treatment. You notice all the P's just help you out here. And five, because God has parental blessings to his children. And finally, because we are the source of God's pleasure. Verses 22 and 23, because we are God's priority, number one priority, because we are at the center of his attention, because we are God's in his sight all the time. Therefore, we must trust your loving Heavenly Father. Can I get an amen? Amen. If he feeds the birds and clothes the flowers, how much higher priority are his children for whom his son shed his blood? Secondly, verse 24, we're always going to receive his provision. And the reason he chose raven, of all the birds, of all the creatures, he chooses the raven. Jesus does this deliberately because ravens are vultures. They are too dumb to store food, yet they survive solely by God's provision for them. How much more valuable we are! Our Heavenly Father will never fail to supply all that he knows we need. David said, I have been young, now I'm old. I have never seen the righteous forsaken, nor his children begging for bread. Not only that his children are priority one for him, not only that his children are the recipients of his provision, but thirdly, verses 25 and 26, his children have divine privilege. I think throughout history, people always worried about health. I think that's fact if you read history. I mean, it's nothing new, but oh my goodness, now it's a $1 trillion business. No, Jesus said, none of us can prolong our life. It's appointed a day. The Bible says it's appointed a day in which, and then judgment. It's appointed a day. Nobody can change that. Nobody can add 1 hour to their life. Fourthly, you have God's preferential treatment. Look at verses 27 all the way to 29. Here you see clear comparison with the rest of creation. God's children, his redeemed believers, have a preferential treatment over all created things. Now, you know, the evolutionists say that man is only a highly developed animal, right? The only thing we have in common with animals and plants is that we're all created by God. From that time on, we're all separate. Now, if you want to believe that you're a descendant of a tree,

0: God bless you. That's where it ends. But because humans are uniquely created in God's own image, we are created with the capacity to love and to reason. Above all, we are created with the capacity to worship God. And God's compassionate preference is for those he made in his own image. But this is not just preferential treatment because we are created in God's image. We have further preferential treatment because we are the children of the living God. Beloved, listen to me. Some preachers talk about, we're all the children of God. No, we're not. We're all the creation of God. But only the blood-bought children of the living God. They are the children of God. In verse 28, it said, you have little faith. You have little faith. It means you're lacking in trust in God's knowledge of your needs. You see? But that's not all. That's not all. Lacking trust in his knowledge to know of your need, but also lacking trust in his power to meet your needs. Can I get an amen? Amen. Such lack of trust, beloved, listen to me, it dishonors God and produces worry, and sometimes it even restricts God's flow of blessing. God's priority, God's provision, God's privileged children, God's preferential treatment. Fifthly, God's parental blessing to his children, verses 30 and 31. Here, for the first time, our Lord Jesus speaks of believers as God's children. That's why I want you to underline it in your Bible. Beloved, the fatherhood of God is only for his believers. This should lift you to the highest level of joy. It does to me. This should lift you to the highest heaven in praise and thanksgiving. Now, I am aware of the fact, and I know that experientially, there are some people who have negative experience with their earthly fathers. I know that. And sometimes the problem and the error comes when you compare your heavenly father with your experience, the negative experience with your earthly father. Please listen to me. I want you to imagine the most thoughtful, the wisest, the kindest, the most compassionate father that you could ever imagine having. Then multiply that million times and you get close to your heavenly father. But Jesus is saying more than that. He is saying that you do not even have to ask God for these needs. Why? Why? Because he already knows that these are your needs. And he's going to meet them and meet all of your needs when your focus is the kingdom of God. When you praise him, adore him, and worship him, and serve him, and sacrifice for him, and witness for him, and being obedient to him, he will meet all your needs. He will meet all your needs, all of them, in his perfect way. Six, and finally, God takes pleasure in his children. Look at verses 32 all the way to 34. Little flock. Now don't just go past that very quickly, because that is a term of endearment. Little flock. Jim Elliot, who was martyred for Christ, was a missionary in Latin America, said the following. He said, he is no fool who gives what he cannot keep to gain what he cannot lose. I have a dear friend in Australia, went through a horrendous times, and then God brought him back. And he said, I believe in giving with a warm hand, not a cold hand. Another friend many years ago used to say to me, he said, Michael, I like to do all my giving while I'm living, so I am knowing where it's going. Beloved, it's a cry of my heart and a prayer of my heart for myself, and I pray that for you, that we develop a total trust of our Heavenly Father. Total trust. Not occasional trust. Not when things are going well. Total trust. So that we can overcome worry God's way.
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1: My beloved friends, you know, as I get on the road and I meet so many of you, and you tell me how long you have been watching or listening to Leading the Way for years, and you've wanted to give 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Now, I'd like to ask you to stop and do that right now. 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And as you know, this is my labor of love. I have no financial consideration with Leading the Way whatsoever. I give it all of my time now, full time, literally. So would you join me in worshiping the Lord through giving? Souls will be in heaven because of our partnership. I encourage you to give right now. You won't regret it. In fact, it will bring you great joy to know that your dollars are impacting lives. Thank you in advance. God bless.
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2: In this bulletin, the Reserve Bank meeting today and Larissa Waters steps down. With the details, I'm Tracy Weir. The federal government has conceded the Reserve Bank will likely hike interest rates today. Labor has released the final budget figures for the year, revealing a $6 billion boost to the bottom line. The extra revenue flows from higher than expected superannuation and investment income. Treasurer Jim Chalmers says the Iran war continues to weigh heavily on the economy.
3: I think it is the universal or near universal expectation of a

0: economists and the market that rates will go up around the world, including in Australia.
1: The cash rate currently sits at 4.35%. The Prime Minister has received an update on a major AI cyber attack as investigations into the incident continue. An open AI non-human agent managed to access unauthorised data from our government websites. Labor has threatened criminal charges against the tech giant. The opposition argues the breach has exposed Australia's cyber vulnerabilities. Greens leader Larissa Waters has revealed she's stepping down after just 16 months in the role due to illness. She says a pre-existing kidney disease has worsened in recent months. A party room meeting will be held this week to decide on the party's next leader. Senator Waters will take a period of medical leave before returning to Parliament in the role of a senator for Queensland. A strategic analyst says it's yet to be revealed who is behind a suspected planned attack on an RAF base in southern England. Five men have been arrested on explosive and terror charges after a farmer near RAF Fairford noticed three suspicious vehicles and called authorities. The base has been used by the US military to carry out strikes on Iranian missile sites since the start of last year. Director of Strategic Analyst Australia, Michael Shoebridge, says it's a wake-up call.
2: It shows us that Iran really understands that it's still at war. Of course, there are other suspects. Russia has threatened military facilities across Europe as well. But if it's the Iranians, it's a reminder this is an active war.
1: Investigations are ongoing. Christian ministry Crossing Borders helps North Koreans recover from the trauma they suffered before escaping and finding refuge in South Korea. It was co-funded by American journalist Dan Chung, who's written a book on the refugees called A Hard Freedom. He told how one woman was still traumatized in the safety of South Korea.
3: If she heard a police siren in the middle of the night or any footsteps, she would wake up screaming. She had to send one of her children away to boarding school because she could not function at night. She was terrorized by North Korea. That is the essence of trauma. Adaptations that we make when under severe duress, we still keep those adaptations to feel safe.
1: 33,000 North Koreans live in South Korea, while hundreds of thousands are in China. Turning to sport, and in AFL, Essendon has poached John Longmire from the Sydney Swans. The Premiership coach becomes the Bombers' general manager of AFL performance. Club great Matthew Lloyd says Longmire will be a great support for rookie coach Mark McVay.
4: He can coach the coaches as well, and Mark's been in the game a long time, but young in a sense in other areas, so obviously they've had a great relationship in their time at Sydney.
1: And Adelaide forward Luke Pedler has requested a trade to arch-rival Port Adelaide after managing just 10 games this season. Cricket and Mike Baird will stand down as Cricket Australia chairman after losing support from New South Wales. Cricket great David Boone replaces the former New South Wales Premier, stepping in as interim chair. That's the latest Vision National News. I'm Tracy Weir.
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0: It isn't the major tragedies that tear so many marriages apart. It's the unhealthy choices that couples make on a daily basis. I'm Brett Ryan for Focus on the Family Australia. When marriages fail, most couples point to some major issue. But a relationship that's strong should be able to weather any storm. The truth is, it's the little things that can kill a marriage. 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She may talk about him behind his back or confess things to her mother about their marriage, knowing how much that bothers him. A husband may work long hours even though he knows how much his wife resents it. He may even sneak out for a round of golf without telling her. It's these small daily choices of dishonesty that can tear away at the foundation of a marriage. And the only way to rebuild it is through a conscious decision to change. That means doing whatever it takes to rebuild the trust you've lost. For more on stronger marriages, go to families.org.au.
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0: Words of life and love from the Father to you, his child.
1: It is shameful even to mention what the disobedient do in secret. But everything exposed by the light becomes visible, and everything that is illuminated becomes a light. Ephesians chapter 5, verses 12 and 13.
0: Rhema.cc, speaking words of love to you.
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3: In stories making news, the federal government has conceded the Reserve Bank will likely hike interest rates today. Labor has released the final budget figures for the year, revealing a $6 billion boost to the bottom line. The extra revenue flows from higher than expected superannuation and investment income. One Nation is demanding targeted federal powers to crack down on Islamic extremism. The call follows reports of a Melbourne preacher urging followers to take up arms against Christians and Jews.

0: News. Premier Ben Carroll is failing to cut through to Victorians, with confidence in the Labor government falling to record lows. The SEC Newgate Mood of the Nation poll found that 3 in 4 Victorians believe the state is heading in the wrong direction. Turning to sport, and Essendon has appointed former Sydney Swan coach John Longmire as head of AFL performance. The premiership coach departs the Swans after 25 years. That's the news and sport headlines. I'm Tracy Weir. More details on these stories in bulletins throughout the day.
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5: 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Jesus came to give us abundant, overflowing, joy-filled lives. 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
6: We think we work too much, but I'll tell you the truth, I think we have a capacity from God to work and bear a lot of good fruit. It's obvious in the Bible that we're supposed to work. You work 6 days, you rest one. Work is good. We're built for accomplishment and to produce something. Matter of fact, I get tired or physically laying around doing nothing than if I'm doing something. Being lazy just wears me out. So He didn't tell Martha that she was working too much. He said, you're worrying too much. And what was she worried about? Jesus had come to her house, and she was all upset. The house wasn't clean enough. The dinner might not get done on time. This was a problem. That was a problem. Pick this up. Pick that up. Straighten this up. Straighten that up. My goodness, what will Jesus think? Mary, on the other hand, just went and sat down in front of Jesus and wanted to rest in His presence. Thank God that we not only all have a Martha, but we've got a Mary in us somewhere if we can just find her. Amen. And then Martha did what we all do so often. Because she was upset, she blamed Mary for her problem. Come on now. Because she was upset, because something was going on in her life that she did not like, she blamed Mary for her problem. And how many times when we can't find the car keys, is it somebody else's fault? How many times when we're late, is it somebody else's fault? And so not only does the devil succeed in upsetting us, but then he gets us into strife with somebody else. You say, well, what's the answer to all these things? Calm down and cheer up. Go to Psalm 94, verse 12. You say, how long am I going to have something happening every day that steals my peace? Have you ever wondered, how long can't I ever have a day that goes just right? I went to a place last week where I go to write. You know, writing takes a lot out of you, pretty intense. And so there's one restaurant in this little town where I was at that actually about a 45-minute round trip for me to go to. And it's the only restaurant in town that sells Starbucks coffee, which I love. Amen. I'm going to see if Starbucks wants to pay me a percentage, because I'm always telling everybody how much I like Starbucks. See? And so I waited till I really wanted a cup of coffee. Really bad. I'd worked several hours. I had my plan. The restaurant closed at 3:30. I'm going to leave a quarter after 2. I'm going to get there about 10 to 3, and I'm going to sit down, and I'm going to have my coffee, and I'm going to eat a little bite, and then I'll go back, and I'll finish my book. Well, I drove in. I sat down. The lady said, they know me. She said, you want your usual? And I said, yes. She came back and said, I forgot to tell you, the machine's broke. No coffee today. I said, okay, praise the Lord.

Bless you. I'll see you the next time. Well, you know what? There would have been a time when I would have gotten really upset about that. It's not going to do any good. It's not going to fix the coffee machine. The things that we get upset about don't fix our problems. Is anybody home out there in those seats tonight? The things that we get upset about do not fix our problems. The world is not going to change. We need to change our approach. You know what a spiritually mature person is? I'm going to paint you a picture of a spiritually mature person. A spiritually mature person is someone who can remain calm no matter what is going on. Amen? Come on, I'm going to say it again. A spiritually mature person is someone who can remain calm no matter what's going on. If you study the word emotions, it has an interesting definition. It actually says to rise up and move out. Now think about that. Our emotions rise up and then they want to do something. And what we have to learn to do is stop following them. One man said to me a couple of years ago when I was trying to teach him these principles, he was a very emotional sort of a guy that was always getting in trouble because of his emotions. And he said, so really what I need to do is when my emotions take off in a direction, I need to not get on board. I said, that's exactly right. Look at me and let me tell you something. You're always going to have a variety of emotions. Your emotions are not going to disappear and go away. When things don't go your way, you may always feel initially upset. But what happens when you get on board with those emotions is you started out maybe a little bit disappointed, but the more you talk about it and the more you react to it, the more upset you get. And pretty soon now you're in a full-fledged fit over some little thing that really didn't even make that much difference. Amen. We get ourselves upset. Psalm 94, 12 and 13. Blessed, happy, fortunate, and to be envied is the man whom you discipline and instruct, O Lord, and teach out of your law. So we're blessed when God disciplines us and when he chastises us and when he instructs us. We don't think so, but we are. Now, verse 13 tells us why God disciplines us. That you may give that man power to keep himself calm in the days of adversity. Who's going to keep you calm? Yourself is going to keep you calm. That God may give him power to keep himself calm. Everybody say out loud, I need to keep myself calm. Say, when my emotions take off, I need to not get on board. That you may give him the power to keep himself calm until the inevitable pit is dug for the wicked. The Lord basically requires one thing of us, namely that in the midst of whatever circumstance, we are not touched by it. We have to stop letting all these things in the world bother us and upset us and just stay calm. If you don't stay calm, you can't hear from God. If you don't stay calm, you're not going to operate in wisdom. When people get upset, they do all kinds of foolish things that only make their problem a lot worse. When you're upset, it is not the time to make a decision. You don't make a decision when you're emotional, you calm down. You don't make a decision to buy something when you're emotional, because what will happen is your emotions will get all excited about having the shiny new thing, and your emotions will just make you feel like it is the best thing that you have ever had in your whole life, and it will change your life, and you will love it forever, but your emotions are not talking to you about paying for it. And here's the thing that we have to remember. Those emotions that go, wow! Tomorrow won't be there. So we have to make sure that what we do, that we're going to be happy with. Amen? When you feel really emotional and you're getting ready to buy something because you're all hyped up, the best thing in the world that you can do, especially if you're not sure that you can afford it, especially if you're going to have to go in debt to get it, especially if you have to lay plastic on the counter to buy it, what you need to do is just say, you know what? I'm going to think about this a little bit. And if I want it, I'll come back. You will be amazed how differently you'll be affected just if you get your eyes off of it. I'm serious. If you just get your eyes off of it and you go somewhere else. Sometime last year, I went to a jewelry store. And you know, I've figured out these jewelry stores. They've got certain kinds of lights. And that stuff don't look the way when you get it home that it did when you were in that store. Amen. And I bought some

0: the stuff that I had the money to buy but didn't really need. And I just, oh, this was so beautiful. I mean, it sparkled. It shined. It was wonderful. And I got it home, and I am telling you the honest to God's truth. I got it home, and I put it on my counter under my lights. And I thought, what do I want with this? It looks just like five other I've already got laying here in this drawer that I don't even wear. I don't want this. And I took it back the next day. And I know the guy that I bought it from, and so I had to embarrass myself a little bit to take it back. And I said, you know what? I was just totally in the flesh when I bought this yesterday. It's nice, but I no more need this than a man in the moon. And so if you don't have a problem, I'd just like to return it and get my money back. Don't just buy things in the heat of emotions. Make sure that you want to pay for what you've got, and make sure you're going to use what you're buying. So often we buy things that we don't even ever use. How many of you still have a whole bunch of brand new stuff at home in drawers that you have never used that you just thought you had to have, some of which you're still paying for? Amen? Well, use more wisdom and give more of that money to preaching the gospel. You'll be a happier person. You know, Jesus did not conform to the world. He walked in the Spirit. When he felt tired and pressured, he walked away from crowds, including sick and needy people, and just went off somewhere to rest and pray and be by himself. Well, you know, most preachers today would be scared. Well, you can't just walk away from these sick people. I mean, how can I just walk away from these sick people? Well, what are they going to think if I just walk away from them? Because I'm sure there were people saying, Jesus, you didn't pray for me yet. Jesus, don't leave. I've been here 3 hours. Jesus, please pray for me. You think that it wasn't the same then? People were crying out for him to not go away. But when he got to the point where he knew that he needed to get revived and restored, and he knew that he was not going to be any good to anybody if he didn't get away and get refreshed, he walked away. And we let everybody's emergencies control us. We let everybody's needs manipulate us. And I'm not just talking about people in ministry. I'm talking about everybody. You do the same thing. Many of you let everybody else run your life, and you're falling apart. Well, I got to go to this thing tonight, and I'm so tired, I just feel like I'm going to fall over. Well, then why are you going? Well, I just feel obligated to go. They'll get mad if I don't. So I'll just go. Praise the Lord. Oh, yes, thank you for inviting me. Thank you, Jesus. Amen. Praise the Lord. Phony, phony, phony, baloney, phony, phony, phony. Amen? We have to stop worrying about what everybody thinks. And I'm not saying that we don't want to please people. Yes, we want people to like us and we want to please them, but we have to quit killing ourselves to be in relationship with people who don't even really care that much about us anyway. Come on, this is not complicated tonight, but we need to be reminded every once in a while, you better take care of yourself, and you need to calm down, and you need to stop getting so upset about all this stuff that doesn't make any difference anyway. You need to just look at a few things and say, oh well, I'll survive.
1: A life beyond stress and frustration is possible for all of us. We just need to develop a mindset of simplicity and peace. Putting God first is a great place to start. Then we can work on planning everything else in our schedule around time with Him. We should also practice living one day at a time and believe God will work all things out on our behalf.
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This is Hope with God. I'm Wendy Palau. Have you ever used an anchor? Have you been out on a boat and thrown an anchor overboard to hold the boat steady, to prevent you from drifting or protect you even in a storm? The Bible says that the hope God offers us through Jesus is an anchor for our soul. And this hope is firm and secure. Why do we need an anchor for our souls? You probably know the answer to that question. It's obvious. When the troubles of life come, the storms, the heartaches, and they will come, what will hold our souls from being overcome with hopelessness, with anxiety or discouragement, fear? We need a hope that goes beyond what we see, what we're experiencing at the time, a hope that goes beyond the winds of change. This is the hope that God offers us through His Son, Jesus. And this hope is a secure anchor. This is Wendy Palau.

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2: In this bulletin, national landmarks lighting up blue and mortgage holders bracing for a rate increase. With the details, I'm Tracy Weir. The opposition claims the federal government is on the verge of becoming the highest taxing in history. The final budget outcome shows the underlying deficit is $6 billion lower for the last financial year, but the improvement has mainly been driven by a spike in tax receipts, especially from the superannuation system. Shadow Treasurer Tim Wilson says Labor has lost control of the economy.
3: This government is now on the precipice or on the verge of becoming the highest taxing government in Australian history. And we also know they're addicted to spending and that it isn't going to slow down.
2: Both the opposition and One Nation have urged Labor to rein in its spending to help tame inflation. Meantime, the Reserve Bank is widely expected to lift interest rates for the fourth time this year as inflation remains stubbornly high. The official cash rate is likely to rise to a 15-year high of 4.6%. Monthly mortgage repayments would increase by around $100 on the average $750,000 home loan. Landmarks across the country will light up blue today for Police Remembrance Day. Special services will also be held nationwide to honour officers who have lost their lives in the line of duty, along with the families left behind. The Federal Greens are searching for their second leader in just over 12 months. Chelsea Bowden has this report.
4: Larissa Waters took over the top job for the Greens in May last year, replacing Adam Bandt after he lost his lower house seat. She told the party room last night she's stepping down to focus on her health. The Queensland senator has been managing a pre-existing kidney disease, but says her condition has worsened over recent months. A party room meeting will be held this week to decide on the next leader. Senator Waters says she plans to return to Parliament in her role as a senator once her health improves.
2: Chelsea Bowden with that report. The Australian Christian Lobby has welcomed a move by Queensland Minister for Families Amanda Cam to overhaul complicated state laws to make adoption easier. ACL State Director Rob Norman telling Vision Radio it's a positive initiative.
5: The Minister is looking at introducing streamlines to it to allow children in foster care to be fast-tracked into homes. These are kids that have been put into foster care because they're in danger. The idea here is that these kids will be fast-tracked into the families that they deserve to be a part of. And so we're really happy.

0: with this.
1: Queensland is also looking at introducing voluntary adoptions. This would give the pregnant women who do not want their unborn child an alternative to abortion, which the ACL believes will have public support. Overseas, and five people arrested on suspicion of terror offences near a Royal Air Force base in southern England have been released on bail. Counter-terrorism authorities say the suspects are aged between 23 and 25 and all live in the London area. The men were arrested near an RAF base in Fairford, which has been used by the US military to carry out strikes on Iranian missile sites. In sport, to the NRL, the Roosters remain hopeful. Connor Watson will take his place in the grand final against Newcastle. The veteran utility and former Knight is in doubt after suffering concussion against the Dolphins. Halfback Sam Walker is backing Watson to be there on Sunday night.
2: I spoke to him. He's in really good spirits. He's pulled up after it okay. You wouldn't really know he's even had a hand up.
1: Meantime, Knight's hooker Phoenix Crossland will face the judiciary tonight in an unlikely bid to play in the grand final. That's the latest Vision National News. I'm Tracy Weir.
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4: And a very good morning to you, Rima Brekkie. It is your Tuesday morning, 4 minutes after seven, currently sitting on that 12 degrees, heading for an expected max of around 22 degrees today. Should be a mostly sunny one. You will have some light winds out there from the east nor-east up to 20 k's around lunchtime, tending more nor-east this evening. And the UV index out there remaining at a high level. That relative humidity currently sitting on 90%. If you're out and about on the roads at the moment, no problems out there for your north or your southbound commute on the M1. Looking pretty good around the coast roads as well. Everything is nice and smooth out there at the moment. 131 700 is the number to call, or you can jump onto that Live Traffic New South Wales app.
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0: It's Rima Brekkie on your Tuesday morning. That's Torren Wells. Breathe on at 9 minutes after seven. Great to have your company, Mick Wright, with you through until nine. Hope you can stick around playing all the latest and the greatest in Christian music for you guys this morning. We'll check out those traffic and weather conditions as they unfold. We'll have a look at what happened on this day in Christian history for the 29th day of September. And look, I tell you what, another month has almost run us past in 2026, that is for sure. If you're having a birthday today, very happy birthday to you from everybody here at the station. We've got Jobline coming up. We'll also have our great friend Bernie Diamond joining us a little bit later on. We'll bring you some more of those wonderful events happening with our spring school holiday programs. With thanks to the Central Coast Council, it is the International Day of Awareness on Food Loss and Waste. We'll bring you some of the stats around that one as well. A fair few surprising ones there. We'll also check out the Super Battery. That's now fully operational up there at Munmorah. And some new research on the on housing affordability rankings for Australia. Once upon a time known as the lucky country, not so much these days in that respect. It's 10 minutes after 7. Stay with us. We'll have those things and a whole lot more, so make sure you stick around. This is Rima Brekkie. It's your Tuesday morning.
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It's Reba Brecky on your Tuesday morning. Steve Malcolm there with For King and Country Yes and Sarah Reeves' Jealousy. 17 and a half minutes after 7, we'll have a look at what happened on this day in Christian history for the 29th day of September. Going back to the year 393 AD, an imperial decision protects Jews and their synagogues in the Roman Empire, banning regulations against Judaism in the name of Christianity. Also on this day in 440, Leo I the Great is consecrated Bishop of Rome, also known as the Pope. He will strengthen the authority of the church, suppress the Manichaean heresy, and write important doctrinal letters. Also on this day in 1620,

too sees the death in exile of theologian Conrad Borsius at Holstein in Germany. Also on this day in 1904 sees extremely important and well-known figure in revival history around the world. Evan Roberts today, filled with the Holy Spirit after the Reverend Seth Joshua lays hands on him and prays for him. He will actually go on to then lead a significant revival in Wales. And also on this day, ironically enough, in 1951, sees the passing of the Welsh evangelist and revivalist Evan Roberts right near Cardiff. It's 18 and a half minutes after 7. It's Gabriella Bree. You got me. It's Rima Brekkie.

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0: Reema Brekke on your Tuesday morning. The Kingdom there, how it was, and Kirk Franklin's All Things. It's 29 and a half minutes after 7. Stay with us. We've got the news next.
1: Words of life and love from the Father to you, His child.
2: 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His greatness no one can fathom. One generation commends your works to another. They tell of your mighty works. They speak of the glorious splendor of your majesty. And I will meditate on your wonderful works. Psalm 145, 3-5.
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4: In stories making news, the federal government says Australia is not immune from global inflation as mortgage holders brace for interest rates to hit a 15-year high. The Reserve Bank will deliver its latest decision on the official cash rate this afternoon. Landmarks across the country will light up blue today for Police Remembrance Day. Special services will also be held nationwide. And we're keeping hold of our mobile phones for longer. Data from Vodafone shows the number of customers continuing to use a phone that is at least 4 years old has doubled since 2021. Overseas, and five men arrested near an RAF base in the UK have been released on police bail. The group were arrested on suspicion of explosive offences and preparation of a terrorist act. To sport in golf, and the US came from behind to win an 11th straight President's Cup. The internationals will next get a chance to break the drought at Melbourne's Kingston Heath in 2028. That's the news and sport headlines. I'm Tracy Weir. More details soon.
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0: And a very good morning to you, Reema Brekke, on your Tuesday morning. 13 degrees currently, 22 the expected max for today. Should be a mostly sunny one. You'll have some late east nor'easters out there up to around 20 k's around lunchtime, tending more nor'east later in the evening. The UV index remaining at a high level. That relative humidity currently sitting on 88% at the moment. If you're out and about on the roads, no problems out there for your north or your southbound commute this morning on the M1. Looking pretty good around the coast roads as well. All your major centres are flowing nice and smoothly. 131-700 is the number to call, or you can jump onto the Live Traffic New South Wales app.
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0: It's Rima Brecky on your Tuesday morning. Dante Bode with Maverick City, All That I Need, and Rank Collective's Burn. It's coming up to 20 minutes away from 8. Good to have you company on this Tuesday morning. Mick Wright with you through until 9. It is currently sitting on a 13-degree mark, 22 the expected max for today. Should be a mostly sunny one. There will be a little bit of cloud floating about the place, but don't let that worry you too much. Doesn't look like we've got much chance of rain. Very slim today. It looks like a nice one on the way for you Wednesday, tomorrow. Tops of around 27 degrees. A warm one coming Thursday, 30. And a little bit of cloud floating about there for the first day of October. And then for Friday, down to 29 degrees there. And a little bit of rain on the way as well from Friday right through to the weekend by the looks of things. Wet weather still hanging about a little bit. Hey, of course, if you're looking to get the kids involved in some of those great activities happening around the place with the spring school holiday program, with thanks to the Central Coast Council, they are happening all over the place at the moment. Now there's quite a lot, particularly around swimming. You've got the Holiday Learn to Swim happening there at Peninsula Leisure Centre. That kicked off yesterday, but it goes all week pretty much. And, of course, there is a bit of a nominal cost to that one. Jump onto the website centralcoast.nsw.gov.au to check that one out. You've also got the I think it's the Holiday Learn to Swim there at Gosford Olympic Pool as well. So that is great. I mean, you can get the kids involved in these. Now, the one there at Gosford, again, pretty similar story there, going all week, kicked off yesterday. Nominal cost involved, and I think that cost there is for 5 consecutive days in a row. So, again, you can jump onto the website to check that one out. Drop-in junior sports sessions, they are happening today as well up there at the Lake Haven Rec Centre at Gorican. I think they kick off around 9 a.m. this morning. And again, I think the school holiday program there, the Meet the Chicks at Gosford Regional Library, happening as well from 9 o'clock this morning. Running through pretty much till all the way next Friday morning. So lots of great events coming on. You've also got the real fun one too today. That is the pool inflatables, water slide, and the splash park. And I'll tell you what, the kids absolutely love that one. You're going to have to try and pry them off with a crowbar, I think. There you can get into a day of real fun there with pool inflatables. You've got the water slides happening there, the splash park. Again, Peninsula Leisure Centre there. That is free with pool entry. And, of course, that is happening today right through to this coming Friday. I think the inflatables there are around 10 a.m. this morning. Then you've got the water slide at 11 a.m. The inflatables again at 1, and the water slide again open there around 2 p.m. So get the kids involved in that one. They're going to have a fantastic time. Again, for more details on some of these events and a whole lot more that are happening through this week for the spring school holiday program, centralcoast.nsw.gov.au. That is the website to go to. Here's some Rima Gold for you this morning, Twyla Paris, Sparks and Shadows. It's Rima Brecky on your Tuesday morning.
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0: It's CC1N's That's My King. It's 10 minutes out from 8. Stay with us. 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

0: It's Cubby James, Born Ready. Asia Wood, stop there. It's 3 minutes out from eight. Make sure you stick around. Coming up after the news this morning, after the 8 o'clock news there, we're checking out that super battery being fully operational up there at Munmore. Also, some new research on the housing affordability rankings here in Australia. It is the International Day of Awareness on Food Loss and Waste and a whole lot more. So make sure you stick around. Here's the guys from Seventh Time Down, the one I'm running to. It's Rima Brackey.
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0: Greetings to you, John and Luke here with For King and Country. I'm gonna set my world
1: on fire. We have an epic invitation. One could argue we've been working a lifetime on this album called The Most Beautiful Colors. And as a result, we have done a two-hour special digesting the album in a way we'd never done before. You are a miracle. And you're invited to join us. We'd love to sort of proverbially break bread with you and play you The Most Beautiful Colors.
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4: In this bulletin, interest rates expected to rise and the Queensland government accused of hypocrisy. With more, I'm Tracy Weir. Interest rates may rise to their highest level in 15 years when the Reserve Bank hands down its decision this afternoon. Here's Michael Packey.
5: The RBA board, which sets monetary policy, will wrap up its two-day meeting, with analysts tipping the official cash rate will rise 25 basis points, taking it to 4.6%, its highest level since 2011. The potential hike comes as inflation remains stubbornly high, and the Reserve Bank says its only lever to get it down is to push up interest rates. Knowing it'll cop some of the blame, the Albanese government has taken a preemptive strike, blaming the conflict in the Middle East for the inflation problem.
4: Michael Packey. The Queensland government is coming under scrutiny for allegedly dropping more than 100 annual reports on a Friday. For the second year in a row, reports from all government departments have been released a day before the AFL Grand Final. The opposition is criticising the move and accusing the Premier of hypocrisy after they criticised Labor for the same practice. Virgin Australia is being accused of blaming weather as a cover for cabin crew shortages. More than 40 flights were cancelled across the weekend as football fans flew in and out of Melbourne. It's estimated as many as 30,000 passengers were impacted by either cancellations or delays. US President Donald Trump believes the five men arrested near a UK airbase used by the American military should not have been released on bail. The British nationals were taken into custody on suspicion of preparing a terrorist act targeting RAF Fairford, which has been used by the US to launch attacks against Iran. President Trump says their release on bail was unexpected.
6: Over there, I'm surprised that they released them. I wouldn't have done that. Look, they've been very good. They worked with us very closely. We know everything about them. We would not have released them.
4: The UK authorities are continuing their investigations. Worship singer Stephen Curtis Chapman and his wife Mary Beth have been married for more than 40 years, but it has

0: hasn't always been easy. They've written a book titled Still Here, Life Together on the Long Way Home, which includes raising three biological children and three adopted children and the accidental death of their youngest adopted child, Maria. The Chapmans encouraged all Christians to lay down their lives for their husband or wife because it makes a marriage worth every minute. 2,500 Christian child welfare leaders from at least 50 countries have been gathered at a US conference hosted by the Christian Alliance for Orphans. The three-day summit sought to refine their best practices for supporting foster care, vulnerable youth and families globally. The theme was fewer breaches, better fruit. Turning to sport, and a former rugby league enforcer believes Phoenix Crossland should receive a lengthy ban for the hip drop tackle which broke Nathan Cleary's leg. The Knights hooker will front the judiciary tonight, charged with dangerous contact. Mark Spud Carroll telling Sports Today the NRL needs to get tough.
1: Give them 8 weeks. I guarantee you. Make it 10. Make it a big, big hit. I think they're going to make a statement of this and say we've had enough.
0: Nathan Cleary is recovering in hospital. In AFL, Brisbane Lions players believe Chris Fagan will guide the team through another season. That's despite speculation the Triple Premiership winning coach will step down after 10 years at the helm. In the meantime, the Lions are throwing a homecoming party for fans to mark their historic AFL three-peat. And in golf, the US came from behind to win an 11th straight President's Cup. That's the latest Vision National News. I'm Tracy Weir.
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3: And a very good morning to you. Rima Brecky, it is your Tuesday morning, 5 minutes after 8, 14 degrees out there at the moment, 22 the expected max for today, mostly sunny one on the way. You will have some light winds out there from the east nor-east up to around 20 k's at lunchtime, then switching more nor-easterly this evening, and the UV index remaining at a high level. If you're out and about on the roads at the moment, no problems out there for your north or your southbound commute on the M1. Looking pretty good around the coast roads. All your major centres are flowing nice and smoothly. Bit of traffic around the big lights at West Gosford this morning there. In all directions, that's Brisbane Water Drive, Mans Road intersection. If you are heading through Gosford City as well, a little bit of traffic there eastbound on Racecourse Road towards Gosford High School. And you've got some traffic as well around that Edna Street and Mans Street intersection. A little bit further down Mans Street there around Erina Street towards Donison. Quite busy there as well. So just keep a bit of an eye out for that one. Looking pretty good around the peninsula. No problems down there whatsoever. 131 700 is the number to call. Or you can jump onto that Live Traffic New South Wales app.
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1: It's Rima Brecky on your Tuesday morning. Phil Wickham, what an awesome guy. 10 and a half minutes after 8. Good to have your company, Mick Wright, in the chair with you through until 9 if you're out and about on the roads at the moment. Looking all good out there for your M1 and, of course, your Coast Roads. 131-700 is the number to call. You can jump onto the Live Traffic New South Wales app and check that one out as well, just in case you are travelling abroad today. 14 degrees at the moment, 22 the expected max for today around the place. And should be a fine and sunny one. You've got some great conditions coming for tomorrow, Thursday as well. 27 is the expected max for your Wednesday, 30 for your first day of October for Thursday. And then it looks like there's going to be a little bit of rain about Friday onwards through the weekend and possibly in the next week as well. So let's see how that one pans out, shall we? Hey, if you've been wondering about some of that work that's been taking place up there at the old Monmora Power Station, looks like the Waratah Super Battery, which is what it's called, that's now fully operational and helping to pump out some fairly clean, reliable and affordable energy to New South Wales homes and businesses. It's a fairly big news up there at the moment. So that's got the capacity to deliver about 850 megawatts up there of power and can store up to around 680 megawatt hours now. At maximum output, they're looking to, I think, probably powering up to about 340,000 New South Wales households at peak demand, which is pretty good number there. The super battery really does act as a bit of a giant shock absorber during events like power line outages due to bushfires or even fallen trees or lightning strikes. And in a world-first innovation, the super battery combines large-scale energy storage, some advanced control systems and existing transmission lines there to keep the grid secure, while enabling more renewable energy to enter the system. Of course, I think that is a huge thing that New South Wales government is really getting involved in, and energy companies there as well. And I think there was about 1,000 people more or thereabouts were involved in the design and the construction of the battery up there, and about 170 workers on the actual Monmora site. So, hey, look, let's hope that starts to maybe give a bit of relief to some of those energy prices as well. That would be nice. It's coming up to 13 minutes after 8. Stay with us. More music on the way. This is Rima Brecky.
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It's Rima Brecky on your Tuesday morning. Don Ready there with Young Chris, Too Serious, and Hannah and Paul McClure, Even Though I Walk. That's a great track, isn't it? 21 and a half minutes after 8. Good to have your company, Mick Wright, with you through until 9. If you're out and about on the roads at the moment, hey, you've got some great runs all across the Central Coast roads this morning. And for your M1, no problems out there whatsoever. 131-700 is the number to call, or you can jump onto that Live Traffic New South Wales app. Look, if you're planning a trip away for the holidays, maybe you're sort of starting at midweek or a little bit later on in the week, always good to have that phone number popped into the phone there, because that will give you a bit of an update on all of the roads, not just here on the coast, but right across the state and the country too. Depending on where you may be travelling to. It's 16 degrees out there at the moment. That temperature is slowly rising this morning, 22 the expected max for today. And, of course, that should be a mostly sunny one. Got some nice temps coming for the next couple of days before the weekend hits, and unfortunately, it looks like a bit of rain about the place as well. Hey, look, today is the International Day of Awareness on Food Loss and Waste. I remember back in the day when you were a kid, you weren't allowed to leave the table without finishing off everything that you had on the plate. And if you look at it like this at the moment, I think there's, you know, some of the stats that are coming out around food loss, it's quite alarming. Now, at the moment, I think there is about 8.2 billion people on the planet, which is expected to get close to about 9.7 billion by the year 2050. So obviously the big thing is making sure that there is you know, governments around the world are trying to ensure that there's a good food secure world. And we do know that in plenty of places at the moment, food is very, very tough to come by. It is, you know, a lot of people out there doing it very, very tough. And look, not just in some of those more what we would probably look at as third world countries, but I think even in the developing and even in some first world countries, a lot of people just having problems to just put food on the plate now. But with today, they're looking at the loss and the waste of food. Now, about an estimated 13% of food production or food produce is lost globally after harvest and prior to reaching those retail shelves.

on some of the more recent estimates. Now, I think about 19% of food available to consumers, that's about probably, I think it translates to about just over 1 billion tons, is wasted either by being discarded at either retail or in food service settings or even thrown away by households. So that's about one-fifth of all the food that reaches the end of the supply chain, which is a crazy figure when you think about that one. And I think collectively we waste a lot of food at home as well. About 60% of food waste is actually wasted at the household level, 28% from food service and 12% from retail. So yeah, look, when you look at those kind of figures, no wonder there's a big push on around the world at the moment, particularly with days like this marking that stats there. And all of that food, while that is all being lost and wasted, an estimated 1 in 13 people worldwide do experience hunger. And that was figures just even released right up to last year even. So that sort of translates, I think, between 608 and 696 million people. So, hey, always good to finish what you've got there. And, of course, making sure just even at home doing your little bit with checking those use-by dates and things like that as well, instead of sort of throwing things out, making sure that you've you're buying enough to eat and to live fairly comfortably, but keeping an eye on that waste as well. It's 25 minutes after 8. Reema Brekke on your Tuesday morning. Here's the Capital Kings and Fire Blazing as we head on up towards the 8:30 news.

0: As we head on up towards the 8:30 news, Capital Kings there with Fire Blazing. Coming up a little bit later on this morning, of course, don't forget our great friend Bernie Dimer will be joining us with some more great words of wisdom. We'll also be checking out some of that new research on housing affordability ratings and exactly where Australia sits in that one. This is Rima Brecky on your Tuesday morning. Stay with us. We've got the 8:30 news next.
1: Words of life and love from the Father to you, his child.
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4: In stories making news, the Reserve Bank is widely expected to lift interest rates for the fourth time this year as inflation remains stubbornly high. The official cash rate is expected to rise to a 15-year high of 4.6%. Monthly mortgage repayments would increase by around $100 on the average $750,000 home loan. The Greens are searching for their second leader in just over a year. Larissa Waters has stepped down from the role due to chronic kidney condition. And the Brisbane 2032 Olympic Organising Committee has posted a loss of $23 million over the 12 months as employee costs surge. The number of workers have almost doubled in that time, costing the organisation $16 million as of June 30. And five men arrested near an RAF base in the UK have been released on police bail. Turning to sport, and Australians Madison Inglis and Storm Hunter have won their opening qualifiers for the China Tennis Tournament. That's the news and sport headlines. More details soon.
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0: And a very good morning to you, Rima Brecky, on your Tuesday morning. 16 degrees out there currently, 22 the expected max for today. A mostly sunny one on the way. You'll have some light east nor'easters up to around probably 20 k's or thereabouts around lunchtime, tending more nor'easterly tonight, and the UV index out there remaining at a high level if you're out and about on the roads at the moment. No problems out there for your north or your southbound commute on the M1, looking good around the coast roads or your major centres, flowing nice and smoothly at the moment. Around West Gosford, still a bit of traffic there at the big lights. That's Brisbane Water Drive, Mans Road intersection if you are heading through Gossie City as well. Still a bit of eastbound traffic there on Racecourse Road towards the Showground Road intersection. And you've got traffic around Edna Street and Mann Street as well. Down around Donison Street, it is travelling east and west through there around that Mann Street intersection. So keep a bit of an eye out for that one. 131 700 is the number to call. Or you can jump onto the Live Traffic New South Wales app.
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It's Mariah there with Worth. It's 24 minutes away from 9. Rima Brecky on your Tuesday morning. Mick Wright with you through until 9. Great to have your company this morning. Hope it's going well for you out there. A little bit of cloud still floating about, but the Bureau telling us doesn't look like there's any rain today. 22 degrees is the expected top. You've got some slightly warmer temperatures coming for tomorrow, Wednesday. Looks like you'll be getting up to around 27 degrees and then 30 degrees for Thursday, which coincidentally, first day of October. There you go. So those spring months are starting to roll on as well. Can you believe it? Almost at the end of another one. 2026, I think I call it the year of speed by the looks of things. That has gone so fast at the moment. Now, look, Australia, look, we've always been known, I think, as the lucky country, but I think one crucial area there, the luck's really running out at the moment. And, of course, a lot of new research. You're always hearing about it in the news these days about how bad Australia's housing affordability crisis is, especially compared to the rest of the world. And, you know, we've certainly been one of the countries that's seen the strongest growth in house prices compared to income and some of the worst affordability outcomes. This is what the CBA economists are saying. And I think Canada is the other country that stands out as being particularly challenging. But some of the other big cities, or some of our big cities at least, rank among the least affordable in the world. And I think from some of the research that's been coming out from SEC Newgate and the Growth Distillery, they've pretty well exposed the true extent of the housing affordability crisis. Now, I think the National Housing Affordability Project research revealed about 55% of Aussies expect housing affordability to actually get worse over the next 12 months, and 59% expect rental affordability to actually deteriorate, which is not good news at all. Now, I think Demographia, they are an independent research consultancy firm. They kind of use a scale that actually divides median house price by gross median household income. So I think markets scoring 5.1 or above are deemed severely unaffordable, while scores of 9.0 or even higher are classified as impossibly unaffordable. Now, unfortunately, Australia dominated as the only country

0: in the world to have four capital cities on the international list of least affordable major housing markets, which is not a good look for the Great Southland, that is for sure. Now, I think Sydney actually ranked as the second least affordable city globally, behind only Hong Kong. So a typical Sydney home costs about 13.8 to 14 times the median household's pre-tax income, which puts it actually ahead of Vancouver, San Jose, and LA. And they are all known for a lack of housing affordability over there, notorious for it, in fact. And a lot of renters as well, according to some of that research there from those couple of firms there, say that they'll believe that they'll probably rent forever while homeowners are making dramatic lifestyle concessions just to stay afloat. I think about 19%, some of those figures coming out, have actually accessed their super early. About 15% have sold shares and 14% have sold motor vehicles just to cover housing costs. And about half of Aussies state that housing pressures have directly hurt their ability to build long-term wealth, a number that surges to about 67% for Gen Zers and 64% for millennials. And I think a lot of the Gen Zers there, and particularly those earlier millennials or the later millennials, really the ones probably suffering the most at the moment under that, I think they're really struggling. A lot of people there in those age groups have pretty well given up on affording homes and things like that. So it's not a good look, unfortunately, for what we called the lucky country at one point. We're certainly not lucky in that area at the moment. Now, I know a lot of the younger generations these days, particularly looking more into things like prefab homes and well, I think a lot of those prefab home companies have experiencing a real surge in demand at the moment because they're obviously a lot cheaper to afford than a lot of established sort of brick and mortar, your traditional homes out there. And again, I think a lot of the younger generations probably thinking, well, we're actually going to now switch our focus away from trying to even afford a home. We're going to put it into other things, careers, traveling and all that kind of stuff. So it's not good out there, that is for sure. It's 19 minutes out from 9. Stay with us, more music on the way. Our great friend Bernie Diamond, he'll be joining us shortly.
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Playing all the latest and the greatest in Christian music, Apollo LTD there with the Redemption Song, and of course Michael W. Smith up before that, Your Love is a Flood. It's coming up to 11 minutes away from 9. We're almost at the end of another one. Can you believe it? 16 degrees out there at the moment, 22 the expected max for today. And just following up just a little bit about some of the housing issues around the place at the moment, some more of that research there from SEC Newgate and the Growth Distillery. Now, they ran a bit of a poll there on and quite a few of the people that they had been surveying, and just looking at, I guess, some of the ideas that people had, really some solutions that they could have come up with about how they could sort of avert some of those there and really how to fix this crisis. Now, about 60% of respondents there said a couple of things there, though, about removing stamp duty altogether for first-time home buyers and increasing the supply of new homes. I think that's something they're trying to get going at the moment. Now, about 58% there were also saying putting limits on for foreigners purchasing established dwellings, and about 55% coming in there at more financial support for first home buyers. 53% of those respondents looking at building more social and community housing, and also better public transport to new areas and streamlining planning for approval and new builds. I think that's always a big one there, some of that red tape that's involved around that one. 52% of respondents was releasing more land for development, and 48% saying tax breaks for essential workers, 47% there coming in at the polling there saying stronger protections for renters. So definitely some big goings on there, and a lot of people putting into those surveys as well. Stay with us, more music on the way. This is Rima Brekke, it's your Tuesday morning.

0: It's Tales Gonna Be Good. Rima Brecky on your Tuesday morning. Stay with us, our great friend Bernie Diamond. He's coming up next.
1: Switch on your smartphone and the noise hits you instantly. Wars, scandals, outrage, the latest viral debate. Every scroll tugs your emotions one way or t'other. It's like living in a constant storm, and the louder it becomes, the harder it is to hear your own thoughts, let alone God's voice. Hi, I'm Bernie Diamond, and welcome again to Fresh. A few years ago, a young journalist decided to quit social media for 12 months. Her friends quietly predicted that she'd vanish into irrelevance. Instead, she found something she'd been missing for quite a while. Peace. She rediscovered face-to-face connection, focused on work, and a sense of purpose that commercialized algorithms simply cannot manufacture. That's exactly the kind of life that the Apostle Paul urged believers in the bustling city of Thessalonica to pursue. 1 Thessalonians chapter 4, verses 11 and 12. Do all you can to live a peaceful life. Mind your own business and earn your own living, as we told you before. If you do these things, then those who aren't believers will respect the way you live, and you will not have to depend on others for what you need. The early Christians lived in a world of unrest, politics, and public shouting, not unlike our own. But Paul's advice was radical. Don't add to the noise. Build a steady, faithful life that speaks louder than any post or protest. So today, maybe it's time to dial back the feed and listen for the still small voice of God. Because in a world addicted to noise, the quiet soul is the one who lives the most blessed of lives, and paradoxically, the one who stands out the most. That's God's Word, fresh for you today.
2: 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Rima.

0: It's Rima Brecky on your Tuesday morning. Francesca Battistelli, this could change everything. That is it for us this morning. Phil Rogers, he's in the chair next with Rima Mornings. He'll take you through to around 11:30-ish. Family Life today up after the news. Don't forget to get out there today. Tell somebody about Jesus. Change a life for all eternity. Jump onto the Central Coast Council website as well if you want to get your kids involved in some of those wonderful activities around the place. With thanks to the council, they are happening all over the coast at the moment. Stay with us. We've got the 9 o'clock news coming up next.
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4: In this bulletin, Australians pause to reflect on National Police Remembrance Day and an interest rate decision pending. With the details, I'm Tracy Weir. Government spending and the fight against inflation are back in the spotlight as mortgage holders face a potential fourth interest rate rise of the year. The Reserve Bank is widely expected to lift the official cash rate to 25 basis points, taking it to 4.6%, which is the highest level since 2011. Independent Senator David Pocock has told Channel 9 he wants tax reform targeting highly profitable multinationals to help repair the budget.
5: If you look at the profits that Ampol has announced, you know, an almost 500% increase in profits at a time where Australians are paying through the nose for petrol and diesel in this country. That should be unacceptable. And I don't understand why we don't have something like a windfall profits tax in this country.
4: Economists are predicting we could see an additional 3 rate rises by May next year. Tech giants OpenAI and Anthropic have been called to appear before a hearing into the Medicare data breach. The Senate hearing has been scheduled for this Thursday to investigate the incident, which saw an OpenAI agent access several government websites. Neither company has committed to appearing at this stage. The young constable killed in an inner Sydney crash has been added to the police wall of remembrance in Sydney. 20-year-old Mia Leigh died when the patrol car she was a passenger in crashed into a tree in Redfern. New South Wales Police Minister Yasmin Catley says Constable Leigh's death is a reminder of the sacrifice officers make every day.
6: 16 months into her career with the New South Wales Police, she's remembered by her colleagues as an angel. We pause to remember Mia today.
4: Services are being held around the country to mark Police Remembrance Day today. The Brisbane 2032 Organising Committee has posted a loss of $23 million over 12 months as employee costs surge. The number of workers have almost doubled in that time, costing the organisation's $16 million at June 30. Evangelical ministry workers from Ukraine and Russia have met face-to-face in a rare wartime encounter convened by the Slavic Gospel Association. At first, the two sides didn't make eye contact, but by the end, they hugged and cried together, treating each other like brothers in Christ. They shared their heartache over the brutal conflict, tearing their nations apart. The Ukrainians spoke about destruction and a matter of life and death. The Russians described the war as madness and horror and hoped it would end soon. It has taken retired American Don Ashley 210 hours over 8 months to completely handwrite the New Testament. He said it began on a whim, but quickly became a mission. Mr. Ashley was inspired by the artistry of the Dead Sea Scrolls and wanted to recreate the experience. To sport, and LeBron James has revealed he was considering signing options from 5 NBA teams before signing on with the Philadelphia 76ers. The 41-year-old has spoken about his decision to leave the Lakers ahead of the start of the season.
7: I have a lot of experience in this game, obviously, so I hope that I could bring that experience.

0: experience, bring that knowledge, bring the blueprint to guys that's trying to accomplish some things that they haven't done in their career.
1: The last time the Sixers won a championship was in 1983. Tonight's second Socceroos friendly against Brazil at Suncorp Stadium will serve as a homecoming for rising star Lucas Herrington. The 19-year-old's eye-catching performances with the Roar and at the World Cup led to a deal with Premier League side Hull. That's the latest Vision National News. I'm Tracy Weir.
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3: And the weather for your Tuesday, a partly cloudy one on the way, according to the Bureau. There's some light winds out there from the east northeast, up to 15 to 20 k's around lunchtime, easing off, and then should be switching to that north northeasterly direction tonight. The UV index remaining at a high level, top seas expected of 22 degrees down to lows of 9 degrees overnight.
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6: When I was a new follower of Jesus and I started reading the Bible, I was surprised by the lineage of Jesus.
7: In what way?
6: I just felt so disqualified. I felt like Christians were the good people. They had it all together. They didn't have the past that I had. So then I start reading the Bible. I'm like, wait, some of these people are messed up. And then when I started reading the lineage of the women, wait, God can use them? And it made me question, like, God, can you use me with all of my junk?
7: And he is. Literally is this very second.
6: No.
7: Pretty incredible. We've got Nana Dulce back with us today. Welcome back, Nana.
8: Thank you.
7: Yeah, and obviously you're smiling because you wrote a whole book on 30 different women that God has used. It's called The Seed of the Woman, 30 Narratives That Point to Jesus. I just love 30 narratives. That wasn't the end. 30 narratives that point to Jesus. We've already talked about a couple of these women.
6: And we talked about how often you don't think of the Old Testament as already pointing to Jesus. And we talked yesterday of how in the very beginning of Genesis, Genesis talks about Jesus.
7: When you were talking about Eve and the promise God gave even before the curse, whenever I would preach that the promise of God started in chapter 3 of Genesis, people would come up to me every time and go, I've never heard that. Mm-hmm. Even that he covered them by shedding the blood was a foreshadowing of how this is going to come to be thousands of years later. And you just illuminated Eve's role in that. So who do we want to talk about today? Yesterday we talked about Eve. We talked about Rachel and Leah. So where do you want to go? You talk quite a bit about the women in Exodus.
8: Yeah. One of the things I wanted to do in this book was to talk about 30 individual women. But at the end of it, I wanted you to look back and see the big story of the Old Testament. And so we walk through Genesis to Exodus, and we go to the time of the judges, the time of the kings, to the exile, and talk about women within the different time periods of Israel's history. Some of them you'll be familiar with, some of them you won't be as familiar with. But I want you to see this grand story unfold and to see the faithful God who keeps his promise and who uses unexpected saviors. So when Exodus begins, you know, Exodus is this story that Moses is telling. He tells Genesis as well. He tells the first five books of the Bible. But I love how it's like Moses can't even get to himself until he talks about these six women first. And all of them are actually women that are used to save him. The one who will be used to be the mediator of the Exodus is himself saved by six women.
6: You're right. I had never thought of that because it's Moses telling the story.
8: Yes.
6: But he highlights them.
8: He does. Yeah, in a beautiful way. So he starts with these two midwives, Shiphrah and Puah.

0: who are just these, they look like small fish in this big sea of this story. There's this story of this big nation that's multiplying and the Pharaoh who sees them as a threat and is trying to subdue them. And then comes these two little women.
1: They're nobodies.
0: They're nobodies. And yet the Pharaoh wants to use these nobodies as really his hands at the birthstool to smother the children and to kill them. And this Pharaoh actually reminds me of the serpent in many ways. So actually culturally, he wore a crown that had a cobra on it. So he's this symbol.
1: I only know that through watching Moses, the movie.
2: Even the cartoon.
1: But it must be true.
0: Absolutely.
1: You're saying it is true.
0: Yep, it is true. So he very much represents the, you know, if there's the seed of the woman, there's also this seed of the serpent, because that's part of the promise in Genesis 3:15 that the seed of the woman would crush the offspring of the serpent. And so this Pharaoh represents that in many ways. And he comes to these two women and really gives them, these women that are nobodies, it's almost like a chance to be somebody, right? You are Pharaoh's, what's the word I'm looking for?
2: Instrument.
0: Instrument.
2: Yeah.
0: You're literally his hands at the birthstool. What a chance for them to have been the most feared women in that community. And yet it's said that they didn't fear Pharaoh, but they feared God and they let the children live.
1: Probably thinking that they would be murdered as a result,
0: possibly. I mean, how do you say no to Pharaoh? And yet these women did because they feared God. And so the end of their story doesn't end with less children, but actually with more, because God gives them families and they add to the number because they fear God. So that's Shifra and Pua. And then,
2: well, let me ask you this. As a woman, how do you copy that? How do you carry that spirit forward as a woman? You know, knowing what they did. I mean, as you said, critical. They don't do that. All of history is different.
0: Their stories actually remind me of Corrie ten Boom and how they, because of their fear of a greater authority, they actually don't listen to the authorities of their day and they hide the Jews. We can even look at people who hid slaves on the Underground Railroad, right? Who subverted the authorities that were calling them to do something evil because of their fear of a greater authority. How many, in smaller ways, those are dramatic stories, but it makes me wonder, how many ways does God call me to fear him over the things that call my attention to fear just within the regular everyday life of being a woman? Where am I tempted to fear and give my allegiance to something other than God as opposed to fearing him and trusting him? It can be in small ways. Or it can be in big ways. But I think we always have a chance to obey God and fear him over other forces that call for our fear and that call for our obedience.
2: Yeah, and even to see the value of a human. You know, those women were like, this is a baby boy. He's valuable. I'm not going to do something that would be wrong. I'm going to do the right thing. I mean, I thought of Rosa Parks when you said that. I thought, she's like, this is wrong. I could just obey, or I could say, I need to be a voice. Again, I'm not saying they're the same, but you know, you think of school teachers, you think all these sort of unseen moments where a woman can step forward and say, I'm going to obey God, even though I'm told not to, and suffer the consequences.
1: And the ministry that we can have, like in those places of being in the medical field, there's so many teachers, there's just so many places where we can bring Jesus and the gospel into those, especially in our culture where it's very much frowned upon and we can lose our job. I love that. But they feared God more than man. I mean, we can do it even in sharing the gospel where we're embarrassed, like to talk about Jesus. I was thinking that the other day when we were at a restaurant, and I was thinking, oh, I should have talked to her about Jesus. And
2: I
1: remember,
2: I think you say that about every single person we meet.
1: But I remember getting in the car thinking, Lord, I don't want to miss those moments of being afraid of what they'll think of me. What are they going to think of me if I do? And who cares? I have the answers of eternal life.
2: I ended up one time in college. I came to Christ my junior year, and I was pretty much a wild kid until that moment. Not that I became perfect, really, but there was a guy on the team that was just a wild man, and he scared me. And I'm not kidding. One night, I'm at a dorm across campus, and there's a party going on, and somehow there's a bunch of people pushing down the hallway, and I get pushed into this room by myself, and that guy, my teammate, walks in. It was his dorm. And as soon as he came in, I'm like, man, this guy's the biggest party on the team. He's

0: he's just a bad dude, and I felt like God was saying, share me with him. Again, long story short, I did, came to Christ.
1: Wow. Mm-hmm.
0: And I just, I'll never forget, I was scared of him.
1: Yeah.
0: And I felt like God said, do you fear me or do you fear some man? And I shared Christ, he came to Christ, and his whole life was different. Mm-hmm. And again, these women are just unseen, and yet they make a decision to overcome fear.
2: And Dave, sometimes they're the people under our roof. It's our husband or wife that they don't know Jesus, or our stepkids, or our wayward kids. It's a way of loving them in a winsome way, right, not a condemnation, judgmental kind of way.
0: All right, we got to go back to Exodus. Okay.
1: Yeah. So we, you know, we don't have time to go through all these women, but there's Shifra, there's Pua, there's Jochebed, who's Moses' mother, who hides him for 3 months and then makes this basket, which the word for basket is the same as ark. So she makes a little ark and puts him in. And if you remember Noah's story, it was the ark that became the safety in the judgment of the waters, right? The waters of death. So Moses, who writes Noah's story, is saying, my mama made me this little ark.
2: Mm. And I it never kept knew me, it was the same word.
1: It's the same word. It's the same Hebrew word. And it keeps him from those waters of death. His sister Miriam is watching and intercedes so that Moses goes back to his Hebrew home. And then this Egyptian woman, she was Pharaoh's daughter. She should have been the first to obey her father, but she doesn't act the part. Hmm. And she adopts him. And then eventually his wife, Zipporah, who will intercede when the angel of death is coming to kill Moses because he doesn't circumcise his son. She acts quickly and circumcises her son and applies blood, and the angel passes over. And so Moses doesn't get to himself until he has mentioned these six women.
0: Wow.
1: All of them will save him and preserve him to become the mediator of the Exodus, delivering God's people from enslavement into that promised land. And so women are everywhere in the Bible, and God uses unexpected saviors to do his work.
2: That's really
0: good. Yeah, it's neat to think that I know God inspired Moses to write what he wrote, but Moses chose to highlight women in front of himself.
1: Yeah, I mean, what it reminds me of, again, is that often in the story of Scripture, God uses the unexpected person. We know that with, like, David and Goliath, for instance. We talk about that all the time.
0: Yeah, but David's out in the sheep.
1: Yeah,
0: care of sheep.
1: Kind of the outcast, the little boy. You don't expect him to be the savior. But we see it so many times throughout Scripture with other characters, including women. And then ultimately, even the Lord Jesus himself comes in this unexpected way. He's born in a manger. He's poor. Mm-hmm. He doesn't look the part in many ways, and he's rejected. And then he dies on a cross, and that's not what we were expecting. Mm. We wanted this conquering military, a cross, the sign of weakness, but it's through that God redeems sinners, through the cross and the resurrection. So God does things to point ultimately to his power, his glory, and uses unexpected saviors. It makes me think of the people that maybe we look down upon, that we disregard because they don't look like, you know, what we would think. And yet God often honors the people that we may not choose in our human wisdom.
2: I remember thinking that there were times that Dave and I would be speaking, and you know, when you're on the stage and the spotlight's on you, people can think, oh, that's so amazing. God loves them so much. And so often, I remember, I'm thinking of even our church, we have these prayer teams of warriors that are just in the back room praying and praying and praying for every person that came. Women that come so early, praying over every single seat as the people come into the auditorium and the sanctuary. I'm thinking of the people that are parking. I'm thinking of the women that are coming really early to bring food. Nobody knows who brought the food. It just ends up being there every time. But they're so faithful. And I think it's such a good reminder that God doesn't see the people that are on their social media accounts that are just killing it. He sees the person that has nothing, but they're faithful and they love him, and every prayer is heard by God.
1: Yeah. I think what it encourages me is be faithful with whatever God has given you to do.
2: Yeah.
1: Sometimes it is the platform, and and sometimes it's just the quiet, you know, older mama who's in her closet praying faithfully on her knees. Just be faithful with what God has given you, and he is pleased to use whatever he's given our hands to do to fulfill his purposes.
2: And it all matters to God.
1: Yes.
2: And it's important to God.
0: Yeah, and I would just say, as a man, again, Anna, when you were talking, it just hit me that the greatest people that have impacted my life the most are women. My mom, single mom, amazing woman. Who shaped my life, my dad or my mom? My mom. Dad wasn't there. Not that he didn't shape my life, but my mom. And this woman right here, Anne. Man, oh man, I am not even sitting here without her in my life and all these amazing truths and hard truths that she's spoken into my life. And I thought, as men, we often can overlook that and only celebrate men, which they're important as well.
2: Yeah,
0: but,
2: sure,
0: you know, even as you're walking through these sort of unseen women that we barely even recognize in the story, I would just say to the men, to the husbands, to the dads, turn to your wife, turn to your mom, turn to your sister, turn to your daughter and say thank you. Because I guarantee you, if you're like me, they have shaped you probably as much as anybody else in your life. Don't miss that moment. Okay. That's my little my little sermonette. Do you want to go to the women of the conquest? We got a few more minutes.
2: I want to hit Rahab. Let's talk about her just a little bit. Give our listeners just her background.
1: Absolutely. Oh, I do love the story of Rahab. So when we get to Rahab, Moses and the, you know, they've come through the wilderness, but that first generation with Moses, all of them have died. And now there's Joshua and a younger group of Israel going into the land. And the first thing Joshua says is, let's go spy this land and see what we're about to get into. So he sends these two men and they go to the house of Rahab. And the scriptures say that she was a prostitute. She had this home. So they go there. And unfortunately for these spies, they must have not been very good, because the king knows exactly where they are by like verse two of the first passage of the first chapter. And so you're like, oh no, Rahab is going to turn them in. She is a Canaanite, and she does the surprising thing. Unexpected. She hides them on her roof and tells her own government, her own king, oh, they're not here, like sends them on the wild goose chase while she hides these men. And so you're asking yourself, if you've never read the Bible before, you open it and you're reading it, you're like, why is she doing this? So she goes to them and she explains. She said, I have heard about your God. She literally retells God's works in the Exodus and says, I heard about these things. And our hearts are melting with fear because your God is the God of heaven and earth. And I love the story of Rahab, because all the way in Exodus, when God is talking to Pharaoh, God says, I am doing these acts of judgment really to reveal myself to all the nations of the earth. Now, just imagine this prostitute woman all the way in Jericho. God was thinking of Rahab, even in his acts.
2: As he parted the sea, as he brought the plagues.
1: Yes. He said, I did this to make myself known to all the nations. And somewhere all the way in Jericho, Rahab hears the story and she believes and renounces her own idols and says, this is the God of heaven and earth, and literally seals herself with Israel. And they save her. She puts this red cord. They know exactly where she is. They save her and her family when they come into the land. And it doesn't end there. She marries a man named Salmon, and will give birth eventually to someone named Boaz. And from Boaz will come Jesse. From Jesse will come King David.
2: Boaz was married to Ruth.
1: Exactly. Another non-Israelite, a Moabite, all the way to the Lord Jesus. And so Rahab is actually in the ancestral line of Jesus himself. I love her story because it doesn't seem like she has much to offer in the sense that she's a prostitute. She lies, right? It's like, what does she have to offer? But in Rahab, we see that God saves us not because of our works. He saves us really because of saving faith. So she has saving faith, and that's how everyone comes to Jesus.
2: Doesn't matter who you are, where you've been, what you've done.
1: Yep. I came with my good grades and all of that. And God said, none of those. Is the saving grace that he, by his spirit, enables you to have is what brings you to himself. And so no one can boast before him. And Rahab shows us that.
0: Yeah. And also shows us, out of your coming to faith, entire legacy's changed all the way, obviously, to Jesus. But you sort of think, I've messed up my life, I gave my life to Jesus, it ends there. No, it begins there, because you're going to impact generations to come.
1: Mm. Absolutely.
0: I mean, what a name yeah. in the lineage of Jesus.
2: Yes. It's so hopeful. It's so hopeful. So, Nana, as we

0: finish up this day? And even as we hit these important women, what do you want women to walk away with? Mm-hmm. You're a mom. Yeah. You have two daughters mm-hmm. and a son. I'm listening to you and I'm thinking, as a woman yeah. and especially with daughters, I would want my daughters to know God can use you.
1: Yeah.
0: What do you feel like as we end? What do you hope women will feel?
1: Yeah. I've heard from some women who have said, one of my daughters asked this question. I have two very different daughters. One is an introverted, the other one is very extroverted, and she asks good questions. And so she has asked, how come the Bible seems to be so much about men? This is my 9-year-old. She's asking that question.
2: Wow.
1: Yes. And that's unfortunate because I think there are people who think that the Bible is mostly just about men. And we do a disservice when we only, especially in the Old Testament, teach the narratives just on the men. Mm. We can learn a lot from those. They are in the Bible. Sure. They're important for us to learn. But I think we need to dig and see all of, this is the word and the story God has given us. And if it includes women, what are we missing from that story when we don't teach the narratives of women? Hmm. And what are we telling the church and even our children when we don't teach the narratives of women? And so the story that God is telling includes women. It includes Shifra and Pua and Leah and Rahab. And what do we miss about God when we miss the story of Rahab?
2: Mm. Yeah. Is that what you told your daughter?
1: Yes. Well,
2: like
1: I wrote this book too.
2: Story, yeah.
1: I wrote this book for her.
0: I was going to say, you can tell that Nana is a professor. You know, you're a great teacher. And if you were to summarize your life, if years from now someone took a look at your life, what would you hope they would find and say about you?
1: Oh, I hope that I'm a woman whose story is pointing to Jesus. Mm. We have 30 women here, but the story doesn't end with Mary. It continues into the New Testament, and all those women Jesus interacted with, it goes into the first century church. And all those amazing women, even when you read church history, Perpetua, they're all of these amazing women, right? All the way down to church history. We mentioned Rosa Parks, we mentioned Harriet Tubman. Mm. All of these are women of faith. Mm. When it comes down to Nana Dulce, I hope that I'm living my life in a way that is pointing others to Jesus. That I am a woman who believes that God is faithful, keeps his word, so I can live today trusting that his promises come true and that it reflects, my everyday life reflects that truth.
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Okay, we're going back in time now, probably to about Noah's time, to listen to Delirious with Revival Town.

Hi there, Mum. Take a breather. It's Vanessa here with your Mummy Minute. Despite trying to set goals, my dominant experience is falling short. I've been challenged by that experience to think about the standard I use to judge myself. I have learnt the achievement of goals is often impacted by unforeseen variables, and the good book says there is a greater plan I may not be aware of. When I hold what I desire too tightly and try to orchestrate my life's outcomes myself, that's when things go downhill. While an overall vision is worth the journey, how we get there can surprise us. It's good to be open to that. Mum just wanted to encourage you today. You are doing great, ripping up the instructions and seeing the good brought out. You are important. Thanks for being a mum.

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2: In this bulletin, mortgage holders bracing for a rate rise and Brisbane's Olympic emblems to be unveiled. With more, I'm Naomi Millam. Mortgage holders are bracing for another rate rise today. The RBA is largely expected to raise the cash rate to 4.6%, the highest level since 2011. Economic futurist Evan Lucas says it's going to get worse before it gets better.
3: The probability that we could get to 4.85% by Christmas is something that needs to be debated and something that is reasonable in terms of the discussion that's going on.
2: Economists are predicting we could see an additional 3 rate rises by May next year. The first emblem for the Brisbane 2032 Olympic and Paralympic Games will be unveiled in Cairns today. Georgina Winter has the details.
4: A design embodying the state's cheekiness and vibrancy will be revealed when Brisbane's Olympic emblems are pieced together across the state this week. The emblem series starts in Cairns today, presented by Olympian Ian Thorpe and popular Cairns identity Paralympian Grant Scooter Patterson. More are set to be unveiled in Townsville, Rockhampton, the Sunshine Coast and the Gold Coast before a full showcase in Brisbane next Monday. Organising Committee President Andrew Liveris says the emblems play a big part in how Queensland showcases its identity, offering the world a first impression of the 2032 Games.
2: Georgina Winter reporting. Today is World Heart Day and serves as a reminder for people to do a checkup on their cardiovascular health. Every 12 minutes, an Australian loses their life to cardiovascular disease, and every minute, another person is hospitalised due to a related condition. Cardiologist Dr. Siobhan Boyle says heart disease is very common, especially as patients grow older.
5: It does remain the leading cause of death, and so is an important issue to address, ideally in a preventative sense, to try and prevent heart attacks and strokes and serious complications.
2: This year's World Heart Day theme is Don't Miss a Beat, which focuses on recognising early signs and symptoms of cardiovascular disease. A young ultra-Orthodox Jewish man has been arrested over the pepper spraying of a 9-year-old Christian boy next to Jerusalem's Old City. The boy was riding a bike and wearing headphones on the holiest Jewish day of Yom Kippur. Vehicles and non-religious music are generally banned on that day, but bikes are often acceptable. While the suspect was incensed by the boy's actions, Israeli police said there is no excuse for violence against children. And 2,500 Christian child welfare leaders from at least 50 countries have gathered at a US conference hosted by the Christian Alliance for Orphans. The 3-day summit sought to refine their best practices for supporting foster care, vulnerable youth and families globally. The theme was Fewer Branches, Better Fruit. Daily Cherry Evans is hoping to bookend his NRL career with premierships. DCE won a premiership with Manly in his debut season in 2011, but hasn't lifted the trophy since. Lani Pallister has again given herself another mammoth schedule for the Australian Short Course Swimming Championships, starting this morning at Olympic Park. She'll compete in the 100, 200, 400, 800 and 1500-metre freestyle events. And Australians Madison Inglis and Storm Hunter have won their opening qualifiers for the China Tennis Open. That's the latest Vision National News. I'm Naomi Millam.
1: Rema Central Coast weather update.